0: bench. Mitchell Robinson glued to Victor Wembanyama right now. Shot clock at 10. Inbound from the side, Dylan Harper.
1: Challenge?
0: Oh, they're going to challenge that out of bounds. 14 seconds into the fourth quarter. I didn't get a good look at the replay just yet, but it was tight.
1: Well, it was right in front of their bench, so I can't imagine they would waste it. Boy, I tell you what, I'm watching the replay. Looking at the replay, I can't tell whether it's Mitchell Robinson or Wemby that touched it last.
0: Yeah, to your point, it looked like Wemby had his hand on it, and at the very last second, Mitchell Robinson's hand was nearby. We'll see if we get other angles. We know the NBA will, and we'll have it for you after the timeout. 11:46 to go, fourth quarter. 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
3: Life-changing. This is the Seahawks Summer Rundown. Heading into the NAIA tournament in November, the Kaiser women's soccer team was ranked number 14 in the bracket. They proceeded to knock off the 3, 6, 15, and 13 seeds to claim their third national championship. In the final match against Cumberland, the Seahawks found themselves down 1-0 late into the second half, before a beautiful up-and-over goal by Blanca Baki sent the game to overtime and eventually PKs. What may be considered the moment of the match, however, was when head coach Alex Adams sent in goalkeeper Madison Preeb to take on the penalties. Preeb had not seen any action the entire postseason, and her last game was in the Sun Conference Championship, where she allowed 3 goals to Southeastern. But she pushed all that to the side and made the game-winning save on the final PK to win the chip for the Seahawks. If your kids want to hang out with the champs this summer, sign them up for the Kaiser Women's Soccer Youth Camps happening throughout June and July. 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
0: Knicks coaches challenge a success. The long fingers on the right hand of Victor Wembanyama. Last to touch. It'll be Knicks basketball down 15 in the early stages of the fourth quarter. Mark Kestisher, PJ Carlissimo, Doris Burke, George Sedano, our entire ESPN radio crew. Momentum feels so much in favor of the Knicks, PJ, but such a large hill to climb.
1: Yeah, but 15 with basically 12 minutes to go. And don't forget that possession started with Wemby going to the basket, unable to finish, and then they end up with the turnover.
0: Knicks out of the turnover and the timeout. Have it in the hands of Brunson in the corner. Deuce McBride. That one hits the side of the backboard in the corner.
1: Feels like it's just Brunson and Ananobi against the Spurs.
0: Keldon Johnson got deep. Brunson nearly took it away. Pass outside. San Antonio with it. Still in the opening minute of the fourth quarter. Dylan Harper spins with the dribble, gets deep, puts it up, rattles it home.
9: That,
0: wow.
9: That young man's ability to touch paint is so special. McBride cut him off beautifully, but the spin and control was so special.
0: 21 for Dylan Harper. Steadies the Spurs for the moment. Brunson pinned on that half-court line. Now gets to the three-point line, feeds Robinson at the free throw.

0: right now. We'll hear from Mike Brown. 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
1: rise. Up top for Towns. He's good!
2: 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Windmills it home.
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9: 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Incredible.
10: Jalen, one question, one word. How?
11: 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One word.
12: It's a game of runs. 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We've come back before. We're battle-tested. We're mentally, we're tough. We're a resilient group, but we just stay with it.
13: You gotta have a little luck in life. You gotta have a little luck in sports. But you can also go make your own luck, too. And that was probably the biggest message.
0: Yeah, the Knicks made their own luck, all right. Now they're up 3-1 in the series after the 107-106 victory of the San Antonio Spurs. They were down 29 at one point. Instead, 29 points, that's nothing. We got this. We're going to make a comeback, and comeback they did. It's game night here on ESPN Radio. The all-new ESPN app, SiriusXM Channel 80, and tune in. 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He's Emmett Golden. I'm Q Myers. 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So, Emmett, I'm going to go there real quick.
14: All right.
0: I'm going to ask you a question.
14: Okay.
0: Every answer is a correct answer as far as I'm concerned. I won't judge you.
14: All right.
0: Jalen Brunson,
14: mm-hmm.
0: Karl Anthony Towns, OG Anunoby. And Knicks fans, this is class participation. We'd like to hear from you as well. 888-SAY-ESPN, 888-729-3776. Who, in your humble opinion, right now, is the series MVP for the New York Knicks? Oh, three games to one.
14: Yeah, I am
0: I'm going to say OG Anunoby. I thought the first two games it was Karl-Anthony Towns, the way he played defense on Wemby, and I think he

0: Spurs go back, and I say if because I don't know if I would even want to. If they go back and look at this film, they're going to kick themselves in the stones multiple times. They blew this game. They blew this game. And they blew this game some more. Bad basketball in the second half. No slight to the Knicks, because they could have folded up their tent and said, hey, I'll see you in San Antonio on Saturday. But, man, the Spurs absolutely blew that game.
1: Folded.
0: Yes.
1: Collapsed. Choked. There's so many words we could use, and all of them are accurate to describe what happened to the Spurs tonight.
0: Yeah, and now they're down 3-1 in the best of seven series on the way back to San Antonio. We've got more reaction to NBA Finals game number 4 next here on Game Night on ESPN Radio.
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0: I like to call it the ultimate comeback when I look at the NBA Finals game number 4, Spurs versus Knicks. I'm Q Myers. Spurs got off to a blazing start, outscoring New York 76-49 in the first half, and they found a way to lose 107-106. The Knicks outscored the Spurs in the fourth quarter. They scored 32 points in the fourth quarter. The Spurs only scored 30 in the second half. And as a matter of fact, the Knicks outscored the Spurs 58-30 in the second half in total. The Knicks rallied from 29 to win game 4 as the biggest comeback in NBA Finals history. Jalen Brunson had 36 points on the night, while OG Anunoby had 33 points, including 7 for 9 for 3.

0: He didn't play everything that I like. It's all good. See, ring the bell on yourselves, man. He's Emmett Golden, I'm Steve Myers. 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
9: Pass to Wemby, drives, hang shot. 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
10: 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Swing. There's a high drive down the right field line, deep into the corner. It's a grand slam!
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13: 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The stars were out at Madison Square Garden tonight. Would they align for the home team? or would the road team continue its run this series?

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1: 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Chris Burnett with you here on Sports Center All Night. The New York Knicks trailing 76-49 at the break complete the greatest halftime comeback in NBA postseason history. Didn't take their first lead until 1:22 remaining. 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
2: Pass to Towns, back in the hands of Brunson. Brunson against Castle, four to shoot. He's still on the arc. Now tip of the circle, free throw line. Puts it up on the float. Gets the roll, and the Knicks have the lead. First time they have climbed the mountain down 29.
3: And who's doing it again? Jalen Brunson.
2: 1:18 to go. This place is shaking.
1: Brunson with a game-high 36 points. Series shifts back to San Antonio. 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SportsCenter All Night continues. $500 million? Say it ain't so. The Kansas City Chiefs are adding 2 years to Pat Mahomes' contract in a reworked deal that will tie him to Kansas City through 2033. The total value? An eye-popping $504 million, making it the first NFL deal ever valued at over $500 million. Mahomes can make up to $522 million through incentives and escalators, and starting in 2027, the deal will average $64 million per year. You guessed it, that's also a record. Our own Lewis Riddick weighed in earlier on Mahomes getting paid.
4: It's just, you know, the ultimate reward for a guy who, from day one that he was drafted down there, they knew that they had something special.

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14: 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Swing. 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
17: 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The stars were out at Madison Square Garden tonight. 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Payday in Kansas City for Pat Mahomes. 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
18: The San Antonio Spurs come to Madison Square Garden and knock off the Knicks. San Antonio down 2-1 in the NBA Finals.
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17: 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San Antonio hoping to spoil the Garden party again. New York trying to protect home turf and pad its lead in the series. It was San Antonio, though, again, getting off to a fast start and racking up the

0: 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But this summer, during the FIFA World Cup, it's an invitation, America. 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
6: Everything that could go wrong for San Antonio went wrong. 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
7: It just seemed like they didn't know how to close. 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
0: 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Need a couple more Fire Fest to be able to afford those tickets.
1: He's David Dennis Jr.
0: Not
1: too much on
0: what
1: Ja
0: happened?
1: Rule. Not too much.
0: What
1: on
0: happened?
1: Ja Rule.
0: Okay.
1: Not too much on Ja Rule.
0: Oh, my
1: His
0: bad.
1: His birthday is leap year, by the way.
0: Okay.
1: February 29th.
0: He's too young to know any better.
1: Too young. He's a young fella out there.
0: I'm Brady Scott. ESPN Radio is presented by Progressive Insurance. You know the number. 888-SAY-ESPN. Let's get to the calls. Toga in New York. You're leading us off. What's up, Toga?
2: Hey, how you doing, man? There's so much to talk about, but I'll just start off by saying, like, the Knicks have been doing it all year, and we've been seeing it. And we all know the third quarter is the Knicks quarter. They've always done great comebacks all year round, being down by more than double digits. But I knew the Spurs were really in trouble once we got to single digits. Going down the line, they pulled it off. And I want to thank De'Aaron Fox for trying to be a hero and not backing that ball out to the three-point line to kill the clock.
0: Oh, man.
2: That was huge. Adonobi is the OG, old school gangster of New York. He might not be a New Yorker, but he's definitely representing for us.
0: Toga, we appreciate the call. You're not wrong. You're not wrong. OG was the old head. He was the adult in the room. He restored some order in the first half, and obviously he came through for that final lay-in. Walrus. Walrus is in California. What's up, Walrus?
3: Hey, good morning there, Randy, Dennis, Devin, and Bubba. My apologies the other day. I happen to be a teacher, Randy, so when I was on the phone with you, I was on my way to school. I had kids coming in my room when you were going to go to me. So
0: I got you. No,
3: I had
0: all
3: to
0: right.
3: leave you all. Look, man, 13 months and 2 days ago on this very program with the former captain of the ship, our friend from the district, we had a little thing, Randy, if you're not familiar, called Freestyle Friday. We did some freestyle rap on the radio. And it was set to a track that Dennis's new friends, Wu-Tang, had, Ain't Nothing to Mess With. And one of the things I had in my rap was a salute to the man, the myth and legend, Jay Boogie, Big Apple and NC, Bing Bong OG. I helped hear from Jay Boogie today. I mean, what can you say? So a couple of things. First off, all right, previous to this game last night, 73,168 games played in NBA history where you had a team that scored 76 or more points in the first half and then 30 or fewer in the second half, okay? They scored 30 points, meaning the Spurs in the second half. They scored more than that in quarters one and two. And then you have this one. The Knicks led for 53.8 seconds in that game, second lowest amount in a finals win since the 76-77 merger. I mean, honestly, just like, what can you say? Last night, I'm totally with Michael Wilbon, man, the stupid threes, Devin and Bubba, but mostly Devin has heard me on this program for well over a year. I've talked about that every time that those threes are going up for my Lakers, and that happened last night for the Spurs. The Champagne did not pop last night. Julian Champagne was on a heater in the past couple games. He went 1-7 from three last night, 5 points overall. Everyone's going to say that Fox is the GOAT in the worst of ways today, but I'm with you, Randy. I'm with you and with you, Dennis. For me, those two free throws that Victor Wembanyama missed with like 1 minute and 42 or 48, whatever it is, under 2 minutes left in the game, that was killer, man. The pressure got to that young man. So they're down 3-1. But it's been done once before, unfortunately, against Dennis's friend Wardell. And those Cavs had a transcendent player in LeBron James. These Spurs have a transcendent player in Victor Wembanyama. So it ain't over till it's over, like New York legend Yogi Berra once said. But the fat lady is starting to warm up to get on that stage. There's no doubt about it. Y'all have a great day.
1: Bubba is
0: Walrus,
1: such
0: thank you.
1: An insufferable human being.
0: Bubba?
1: Because he refused. He refused. Gave him two. Said two power hungry. I could hear Bubba's passive aggressive fingers not doing anything over there in production.
0: Bubba, you were really satisfied to just sit there, dude.
1: Just sit there.
4: I hit the clock. I got yelled at. Got yelled at. What do you want me to do here?
1: Look at that.
4: I carried the show yesterday. Now you want
1: look
4: me?
1: Look at that.
4: Now you want me to do it again here, Walrus? You know, I let him go a little extra today.
0: I know you did. Devin, David. And Randy and the martyr. That's
5: that what
0: it is.
5: Bubba? That's Dennis to you.
1: Dennis. Like Dennis Coles. Ghostface. Oh, yeah. Bubba.
0: Bubba.
1: Bubba just...
0: It was right there. That's a perfect time to fire the clock.
1: I know. Actually?
0: You know it.
1: That's what he did.
5: I think Walrus is, he might be working in our SIG department. He's got all the stats on lock. He's just like full of them.
1: Left no stone unturned. Nothing else to talk about for the next 60 minutes.
0: Oh, we got plenty. I didn't know whether to dive in and challenge any of those.
5: Challenge? How so?
0: I don't know. He's definitely 5,874 minutes. Like, I wasn't sure. I just have to smile and nod and be like, yep, I have that number too.
1: He
0: got
1: that
0: one too.
1: Count him.
0: No. Got that one too. We are going to dive into OG. We're going to dive into the subject of Walrus's freestyle back in the day, an under-recruited player coming into college to now a Game 4 hero. The man who recruited him at Indiana is going to join us. He's David Dennis Jr. I am Randy Scott. We're going OG on the OG. It's
1: Scooby
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1: Jurassic
0: the ESPN
1: plastic gas booby trap.
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25: This is one of the most important days in New York sports history. 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
25: June
28: 14th, 1994. 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The New York Rangers are the Stanley Cup champions.
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0: I got to listen to the podcast of this one when they take out the music. I got to hear it. ESPN Radio, the ESPN app, Sirius XM Channel 80, your smart speaker, ESPN Plus, however you found us on this beautiful Wednesday. We are so glad. Thursday. We're so glad you did. Classic. He's David Dennis Jr. I am Randy Scott. ESPN Radio is presented by Progressive Insurance. 888-STATE-ESPN is the phone number, 888-729-3776. Ooh, let's get to those phones. Oh, let's get to those phones because Jay Boogie in North Carolina hasn't weighed in yet on the Game 4 crazy record-breaking comeback. Jay Boogie, you're on ESPN Radio. What's up?
1: Salute, salute, salute. Three capital S's. Blessed life, health, happiness to everybody. And shout out to the four horsemen of the ESPN Radio that belongs to this station right here. But before I go any further, let me say this. I am a voice of the streets of the New York Knicks. I represent Twitter, everything from Tony, State, Uncle Brutus, Billy, Big Sean, Bones, CG. Everything that's on YouTube, Knicks Fan TV, Knicks Film School, Knick of Time Show, it's so many more. Dope Soul, Legion, all that. I represent those. Those are the real ones that hold real, real watch parties. We do not condone what people are doing in the streets. Those are not real Knicks fans doing what they're doing in the streets. Those are kids that's trying to go viral that don't know and understand the magnitude of what we've been in, what we've been through, and what it took for us to get here. They do not know and understand what's going on. So I just wanted to say that us, as y'all, you know, speaking for all of us, we do not condone all that that's going on. Now let me get to the matter of the point. We talking about OG. I'm an old school. So when you're talking about Dr. J, Bernard King, Larry Bird, those type of guys, it was one guy that used to give them problems every time he played against them, and that was Marcus Johnson for the Milwaukee Bucks. This is what OG played like. Marcus Johnson, you know, everybody always have a player that you play similar to what another player played. Marcus Johnson is in OG, but just imagine him playing defense. He's about his business. He's real professional. He's real quiet. Don't do a lot of talking. He let the game play for himself. And that's why he was in position. You know what I'm saying? Oh, you didn't pass me the ball? I'm not going to stagnate. I'm going to cut to the basket. I'm going to crash the ball. Shout out to Mike Brown. Yo, putting in that play for Jalen Brunson. But Brunson, when you take this shot, let's take it early so we can have a chance to crash the ball, to get a tip in. And that's what's been it. All my years of watching the Knicks, always see certain things like this happen to us. And finally, we on the flip side. I can say today we're a classy organization. We're a professional organization. And we are here one game away.
2: Let's go.
1: One game away from a championship. It's all up to you guys. Go get that championship and bring it back to the city, man. Bring it back to the
2: city. Let's go.
1: And shout out to Lloyd Banks, who's always in our Twitter, always at our watch party. He's the only rapper that ever show up to our spaces at our watch party. Salute, salute, salute. Three capital S's.
3: Three.
0: Oh my.
3: Boom.
0: God.
3: Boom.
0: Lloyd Banks.
3: Huckabee, strawberry, kiwi. What?
0: How about Lloyd Banks getting a shout out?
3: Shout out to Lloyd Banks.
0: Come on. I haven't heard that name in a minute.
3: Come on.
0: Right. Hey, it's never easy to follow that. Ever, ever. And you know what? It's a tremendous point that this always happened to the Knicks.
2: Yeah.
0: You know what I mean? That the Knicks were always the ones giving up the big comeback, always the one blowing the big lead, and now they're on the flip side. It's starting to feel real. It's starting to feel really real. It's always tough also to follow Jay Boogie, but somebody's got to do it.
3: Supercalifragilisticexpialidocious.
0: I wasn't saying.
3: Supercalifragilisticexpialidocious. Cancun, catch me in the room eating grouper. Ah!
0: Let's get to Raymond in North Carolina. Raymond, you're on ESPN Radio.
4: Hey, what's up? Hey, I'm going to drop a couple of bombs on you. First of all, they should have cut Fox. Cut Fox immediately.
0: Cut him.
4: And you guys know this more than anything else. You don't put a young coach with a young team. You never do that. It will get you a bunch of victories, but it won't get you a championship.
0: Well,
4: and then to throw on top of that, after they get rid of that young coach, think about this. They need to go after Becky Hammon. If you watch her substitutions patterns with Aja Wilson, she knows how to substitute her best player to get her best player a rest.
0: Becky Hammon for Mitch Johnson. David, your thoughts?
2: This Mitch Johnson stuff, like that, I get it. It's not good. He's two games away from a championship. I mean, three games away. Yes. You know, like this dude.
0: Yes.
2: They have exceeded all expectations. Now, the expectations are there. next year you feel like, hey, we're not, this guy can't get us over the hump, then you can explore some things. This dude is coaching the most high-pressure NBA Finals we've seen in 10 years. In Madison Square Garden, with Victor Wembanyama.
0: Right.
2: All this stuff. And yes, he's making mistakes. These are young mistakes. And yes, he looks like a young coach. Getting rid of him, you don't do that. And also, Coach Pop picked this dude.
0: Correct.
2: He picked
0: True. Like, it was supposed to be an older coach with this younger
2: team. It was an older coach.
5: Also, the idea that you don't put a young coach with a young team. I mean, Joe Mazzulla just won it with the Celtics, you know?
2: Yeah, right.
5: Like, they're pretty young.
0: Yeah, that's true. That's true. And there's no shame in getting out-coached by a two-time coach of the year. And that's what Mike Brown is.
2: Mark Daigneault is 41. Four years older.
0: A baby. Now, should Mitch Johnson have had somebody on the inbounds? Sure.
2: Yeah.
0: Sure. Should have somebody on OG Anunoby? Absolutely.
2: Yeah.
0: Did Victor Wembanyama freelance, though? Like, I'm dying to know if Wemby, who when you watch the setup, like, Wemby takes stock of where the offense sets up and then goes no, and he puts himself higher, and he pulls someone else lower. I can't remember who it was necessarily, but he brings himself into the action on Jalen Brunson. If you're going to have Wemby on the floor, do you want him to rim protect for a potential rebound? Do you want him to be on? Like, what does it look like if Wemby is guarding the inbound? Does that ball get deflected?
2: Yeah.
0: Is it an eclipse? Can you even see the sun? If Wemby's on that inbound? Because that's exactly what Mike Brown did with his biggest player. He put Cat on the inbound, and Cat got a piece of it. It was the difference.
2: Yeah, there's a lot of things you want Wemby to be doing. Probably the last is 30 feet away from the basket at any point in that game.
0: Yeah, especially the way he was.
2: That play. You want him, because Brunson hits a 30-foot three, you live with it. You say, hey, good shot,
0: tip your cap,
2: shake your hand, and then if not, Wemby gets that rebound.
0: And Brunson shot that with about 7 seconds left. Well, maybe 5 seconds left on the clock. It allowed for the tip in. And I'll say this too, in defense of Mitch Johnson, a tremendous play design to free up Stephon Castle rolling to the rim. It just got deflected by Karl Anthony Towns because he was guarding the inbounds. Listen, don't miss NCAA President Charlie Baker with Amber and Ian tonight, 7:30 Eastern on ESPN Radio and the ESPN app. He's David Dennis Jr. I'm Randy Scott. The Rich Eisen Show is next on ESPN Radio.
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7: 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Oh, sure. Scientists say solar storms mess with satellites, right? Bill Belichick? Forget it. Tune in before sunrise when we're immune to the sun's so-called harmful rays. Wake up with Unsportsmanlike on ESPN 106.3 before the sun starts its daily attack.
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17: 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Basketball Hall of Famer Chris Webber. Dutton Ranch star Hart Denton. Bengals head coach Zach Taylor. And now, it's Rich Eisen.
21: 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We're on Sirius XM channel 80. 844-204-RICH is the number to dial. I'm finally coming down from last night's game. Holy crap is the only thing that you can basically say. 844-204-RICH is the number to dial. Always love looking down as soon as we utter a word on this show.

0: helping you out. That's instinct, right? That's instinct. And the question that wasn't asked of him last night on Inside the NBA, as they were all sitting out there and it was chaos and great to watch. But there was a moment, Chris, where, God, I wish I'd been there, because he was just kind of staring off into space. And I wish somebody had just said to him, Jalen, what are you thinking right now? Like, what's going on? Because you could see in his head, mm-hmm. like, you know, anybody who's been on those courts, I spent a lot of time with you, like, you're seeing a player and they're somewhere else. And I wish somebody had said, what are you thinking right now? What do you think he was thinking?
1: Yeah, I've been caught in one of those moments before, and I was just trying to take a mental picture of the moment, because so many times in sports we're taught to forget your last win and go forward. And so he has a couple of hours to enjoy it. And so I think that, you know, the Garden maybe has never been like that in his opinion. And I bet he was just trying to take all that came in. I mean, a 30-point win, the largest win, you know, a comeback. I know they said besides the bubble, but I can't imagine what he was thinking inside, because I can't imagine winning like that in a place that's so thirsty for you to get a championship and you just came back, you know, when the odds were against you. Hopefully it was some great thoughts, because it was a great moment. Mm.
2: Chris Webber, the anti-cone Chris Webber, taking shots at cones.
1: No. I want you to do the cones.
2: You just take
0: it. I loved it.
1: But you got to play one-on-one, too. You got to get back to the backyard. Yeah. Go to the park. You got to play against people so that you know how to play against people.
0: Yeah, because those cones really post up, huh? Those cones really play great defense. Man.
1: You know
0: the other thing you said that was so true? Was like what they did was antithetical to the game of basketball last night by staying on the periphery and about going so shallow into the shot clock. I mean, it was such bad time management, but also you're a high percentage shooter yourself. Like, the high percentage is down low. So what are you doing? Like, constantly putting it up so early. Yeah.
1: Or in your spot. Like, some guys, you're like, oh, don't let Steph Curry catch it right here by the logo. Or don't let, you know, Kevin Durant catch it here or dribble to the left. Everyone has their spot. And you just want him to go to his spot. That's all. Every play. You know, if he was maybe a veteran, again, he's doing some incredible things. If he was a veteran, maybe he would have said, listen, the ball comes to me the next two or three times. I mean, I've heard Shaq do that when we were coming back, you know. So I've seen these things, you know, work in person. And it's just from an admiration of his game that today it's so cool to do everything else except what hurts the other team. And what will hurt the other team is him being inside where no one can check him, where he's so skilled, where if he just did a reverse pivot, he could shoot off the backboard or face up or whatever he wants to do. So, but your coach has to put you in that position. And I think, you know, that's why, you know, they'll be kicking themselves in the butt, because they had a chance in all three games. But, you know, so many teams have a chance in all the games.
2: That's right. There you go. Chris, thanks for the time. Greatly appreciate it. We got to run, which is also good news, because I think David Cohn's about to call in very, very upset about good to see you, Chris.
1: You're have a good one. Thanks.
0: Hi, Chris.
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2: C-Web, everybody, right here on the Rich Eisen Show. We're back in a flash.
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17: 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And those men looked me in my eye and they said, we got this, Jameis. I said, are you strong? They said, I'm strong if you strong. 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
2: And we're back on our radio feed. There's only, Sue's one person I want to hear from today, and he loves you. So clearly, you being here to soften the blow about what happened to the Spurs last night.
0: I know who it is.
2: Jimmy in San Antonio is back on the Rich Eisen.
0: Hi, Jimmy.
19: ¿Cómo estamos, familia?
0: Are you okay?
20: Hola, muchacho.
0: Are you okay?
19: I'm not sober.
2: Jimmy, man, I'm sorry.
19: Paul. Hold on, before we get to it, Susie, email me the video of Rich overreacting, please.
0: Okay, I'll send it to you.
2: Overreacting.
0: It wasn't overreacting. Well, it was real. And by the way, I thought of you last night because I did have a Clase Azul on the rocks with extra lime. So I think tipping it in San Antonio's direction by drinking that with my husband. Mm-hmm. But
2: you love Wemby. You want Wemby. Him to win. You know, you're a Francophile, and you like athletes. You like athletes with a brain and a heart and a zen you know, with your years with Phil Jackson. But at the end of the day, though, Jimmy, this is something I've been waiting for my entire life. So, but I know on the flip side, there's somebody like yourself kind of gutted. So I give you the floor.
19: Okay, so this is where my confliction falls because, as you know, I picked the Knicks before the Western Conference Finals was over.
2: Yes, sir.
19: My other problem is, Susie, I don't know if you know this, Rich and I made a bet, and you're going to win my dog, Bex. Now, she eats 2 cups a day, and she'll put herself to bed around 5 Pacific time.
0: What kind of dog?
19: So,
20: yeah, so you're getting the dog.
19: She's a pit boxer. Okay. She's about 60 pounds.
0: Great. Nice. Little.
19: Yeah, right. Okay. Can I have a little bit for the Spurs? Because, number one, C-Web, you said that we weren't ready for the moment, and I agree. And if you're going to have a guest that's not ready for the moment and situational awareness, I guess C-Web would be the perfect
2: look
19: one.
2: Look at you taking a swipe at Chris Weber. Okay. Work it all out, Jimmy. Work it all out. I understand.
19: I know. I'm
0: Jimmy, you can take swipes at Rich all you want, but you can't come at C-Web. You know?
2: Get away with it.
19: I'm a Duke fan, so I'm all about it.
2: Got it.
19: We can go to dinner and talk.
2: Okay.
19: All right.
2: Yeah.
19: It wasn't a comeback. It was a gift. It was another gift from France. You have the Statue of Liberty, and now San Antonio and Wemby has given you an NBA championship. You're welcome.
2: Jimmy in San Antonio. Thanks for the call, Jimmy, and I give you one of those famed Rich Eisen Show bro hugs.
19: I'll take it.
2: You know, listen, the Spurs absolutely gifted the Knicks the ability to come back. The Knicks had to make shots. They did. In the same way that the Spurs were, they fell in love with their threes. And why not? They made 14 of them in the first half. But, I mean, with the bonus and Victor Wembanyama and his unstoppability and his great free throw shooting, every time that someone was hoisting a three, it was a gift.
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1: Cole came on this show years ago, yeah. And he flew that flag. 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Check it out. Hart Denton, at Hart Denton on Instagram as well. Great to see you, man.
2: I'm going to hit that with a follow.
1: Thanks for good.
0: I'll do this. I'll be back tomorrow. Okay. Can I be a regular on this? Can I get a desk?
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0: There's
3: me,
0: one
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0: Right there. There's an empty one.
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1: 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Take a seat. Hart Denton here on the Rich Eisen.
0: Thank you, guys. I appreciate it.
1: Phone calls and more.
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3: Hey, somebody has run out on the field. 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
1: Whenever it's we mix some of the old
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1: Together.
11: It really is.
1: You just sit back. 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
1: 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Oh, boy. Manny in El Paso, Texas. Manny, do you need a hug, bud?
17: Buenos dias, amigos. ¿Cómo estamos todos? As a matter of fact, I don't need a hug, sir. I would want to give you a hug because you deserve this. Hey. You've been waiting for this moment for a long time. Yeah. Miss Susie somewhat teasing you with, oh, here's some more wine, love. How's that? No. Last night, the Spurs deserved to lose. And it hurts to say that because my wife is a Spurs fan. But when you're chucking up four threes, missing, deciding to chuck up four more, hello, what are we doing here? Mm. Wendy pointing to his skull, that's not his game. What is he doing? I can hear his voice. Oh, Mr. Robinson, Michelle Robinson, I mean your head. Like how do you say, a baguette poking a hole through a brown paper bag. Wow. That's not his game. What is he doing? And then OG's tipping. Yeah, I know it's World Cup time, but is that the new mano de Dios moment like Diego Maradona? I mean, that's just me. And I have this question. New York buzz. I mean, right now it's Knicks fever. But how does this compare to the 96 Yankees when they returned to glory, the 94 Rangers when they hoisted the cup, or the Giants being the Pats in the Super Bowl two times? I said two times.
1: Nice.
17: Other than that, I just want to say farewell from El Paso. High of 103. No chance of rain. No chance of snow. The Spurs took a blow. They pulled a Homer Simpson. They went dope. It's always a pleasure to talk to the effing folks of the Rich Eisen Show. That's my Adam Mansbach moment. Wow. Tell me that, guys. I love you guys.
1: Man, hey. Well done, Manny in El Paso. If we racked people, we would rack him. There goes Manny in El Paso, everybody.
11: Manny always comes correct.
1: Hey, so just to reiterate what I said the other day, as Manny's like, where does this rank in terms of the way the city felt? He gave the Yankees finally winning the World Series after a long drought in 96.
11: Yep.
1: He mentioned the Giants beating the Patriots twice in the Super Bowl, right? And he mentioned the Rangers in 94. The only comparison.
11: For the Yankees.
1: Out of all, nope. No, because you hate the Yankees.
11: Don't hate them.
1: Yes, you do. And if you don't.
11: My family are Yankee fans.
1: I got it.
11: I don't hate them.
1: Good enough in that respect, but the Mets fans were not rooting for they were rooting for the Yankees to lose. Like, and they hate the Braves. They hated Chipper Jones. You hated, I mean, Mets fans hated the Braves.
11: That's why I was rooting for
1: them. They were rooting for the Meteor, to use the phrase that Chris Brockman likes using all the time. But no. The comparison would be the 94 Rangers. You know, and that's because if you're not an Islander fan, and there's not many Islander fans that reside in New York City, I mean, part of my upbringing was listening to Marv Albert on the radio calling Knicks games and Rangers games. And, you know, the organist would play just like always, like, you know, dun, dun, dun, dun, dun, dun, dun, and you go, whatever, you clap and you say, let's go.

0: know your team or what have you. They would chant Pot Van Sucks. Dennis Pot Van.
1: Yeah.
0: Okay, Pot Van Sucks. The other blue seats, which is what the upper deck of the top tier of Madison Square Garden, they would say the most vile things towards the Islanders. Everyone hated the Islanders in New York City, certainly when they won all those Stanley Cups in a row, the famed drive for five. I hated the Islanders. Most everybody in New York City did. But, again, the Knicks and the Rangers count Yankees, Mets, Jets, and Giants fans all amongst their fan base. And there's hardly any other team in New York City outside of the Rangers and Knicks who could say that. Because any Yankee fan that says, I root for the Mets when the Yankees don't win, is full of it. Or they're not really a Yankee fan. I said that. And the same thing for the Mets about the Yankees. And the Jets and the Giants don't have that same rivalry. But, again, when the Knicks and the Rangers do what they're doing, mm-hmm. the city has a palpable pulse and energy to it. Just stop acting like morons after they win. That's all.
1: Yeah,
0: I saw somebody threw something at Wemby as he's going back to the hotel. Come on now. So you ruin it for everybody when you do that. But other than that,
1: have your fun.
0: Orange and blue skies, baby.
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13: This is the Seahawks Summer Rundown. Heading into the NAIA tournament in November, the Kaiser women's soccer team was ranked number 14 in the bracket. They proceeded to knock off the 3, 6, 15, and 13 seeds to claim their third national championship. In the final match against Cumberland, the Seahawks found themselves down 1-0 late into the second half, before a beautiful up-and-over goal by Blanca Baki sent the game to overtime and eventually PKs. What may be considered the moment of the match, however, was when head coach Alex Adams sent in goalkeeper Madison Preeb to take on the penalties. Preeb had not seen any action the entire postseason, and her last game was in the Sun Conference Championship, where she allowed 3 goals to Southeastern. But she pushed all that to the side and made the game-winning save on the final PK to win the chip for the Seahawks. 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
3: Now, I ran a company-wide call today. And it was off, you know, based off the World Cup. You know, we have 12 markets. Each market got four teams. We're keeping score, you know, 3 points for a win, 1 point for a draw. I was expecting our New York market to not be present for said call. Man, those people are partying like they already won the whole kit and caboodle. Massive win. Massive play. But at the same time, listen, New York, I'm right there with you. New York fan, you know I love you. All right? You know I love you. You say it all the time on our programming here on ESPN West Palm. But you need one more. And Kate Chumslin is with me. By the way, folks, theoretically speaking, Mike Rizzo filling in for Theo. Kate Chumslin co-hosting and on the ones and twos behind the glass. Now, Kate, I know this from experience. I've done that before. I did it when the Indians went 3-1 over the Cubbies. We were standing on the bar, popping champagne. It's not over yet. Do I personally think it's over? Yes. But man, New Yorkers are partying like it's already over. And that's what I said on the company-wide call. I didn't think that I would be seeing the New Yorkers in there, but they were in there, you know, bags under their eyes. I think I smelled the liquor through the camera. But man, what a game last night. And we're going to get into everything. We're going to get into the awful first half for the Knicks. I mean, absolute dreadful. I don't think I've seen a worse second half in my entire life, maybe other than the Orlando Magic, in the first round of the NBA playoffs. But I mean, this play right here.
11: Austin gets it, fires up a three. Shot no good. The tip, it's gone! It's gone! It's gone! With 1.2 remaining, Knicks take the lead. OG Anunoby, and it's 107-106. Bedlam here at the Garden. They can't believe it.
3: And in a game where Victor Wembanyama missed two crucial free throws, De'Aaron Fox, brother, pull the ball back. Get fouled. Why did he take that layup opportunity with 7 seconds to go in the ball game? That is, we want to talk about how great the Knicks were in the second half. I'll hear you. Defensively, they weren't great offensively. Defensively, they were great. But I don't think it's being talked about enough. Is De'Aaron Fox not pulling that

0: ball back and getting fouled, slowing the game down and going to the free throw line. And then what the hell was that situation with Alvarado at midcourt? That was over and back. That was over and back. Talk about favorable whistles. All right, Mike Brown is sitting there after the game, two games ago now, saying, oh, if they call the free throws like that, we're in trouble. That was a gift from the Lord that wasn't an over and back. Foul!
1: I mean, okay, here's the thing that confused me about that play, which, by the way, good to see you, my friend.
0: Well, go ahead. Sorry, I'm on a tangent. Between the World Cup today and that game last night, I am just in my glory as a sports fan.
1: We got ourselves
0: right
1: a
0: now.
1: Gift of a sports day on June 11th of all days.
0: Amazing. And it's Kate Chumsman's birthday here at the City Place Studios at downtown West Palm Beach.
1: Appreciate
0: now, Kate,
1: it.
0: Quickly, we're going to get off track for a second because you have a special thing that you do for your birthday, you, your family, and friends. And I want you to explain how you sing to each other.
1: You want the song?
0: I want the song. I was very surprised. And folks, trust me, it's not going to take long. All right, go ahead. Let me hear the song.
1: Well, So for context, we have a tradition here at ESPN West Palm in the office. Whenever it's someone's birthday, we bring everyone into our kitchen area. We sing them all happy birthday. We get some cookies. We get some ice cream. We get some dessert. And we make it a little bit of a celebration. Now, here's my thing, is that my family, for the last 15 years, has had a very special birthday song that we sing to everyone, and then we brought it over to friends' house, and like everyone in my kind of community knows about this song. And I wanted to bring it to the office because I was done singing the old song, so for everyone for me today, they got to sing my song. And this is it. This is all it is. This is your birthday song. It isn't very long.
0: And that's it.
1: That's it.
0: And that's it.
1: And that's all you have to do. It's the greatest birthday song ever. I sing it to all of my friends, and now I expect everyone to sing it to me.
0: Now, Cade, you know I love the Premier League and Manchester United. The way the tune sounds.
1: Yeah, it's a chant.
0: It sounds like a chant.
1: It's very much a chant-like sound.
0: Hello, hello, we are the Busby Babes. You know, it has that ring to it.
1: Perfectly acceptable as a birthday song.
0: Cade, you know, Sicilian American, you know, you sing the birthday, all right? And then, you know, Graham and Carol, may the dear Lord bless you. Like, complete opposite of the, I actually like that though. Like, isn't it, like, hearing the birthday song be sung to you, it's like, you know, you don't know what to do. You feel like you're awkward. You know what I mean?
1: No one says your name correctly when you're supposed to.
0: Yeah, you know, so I actually like that a lot.
1: Yep.
0: It will never fly with my folks and I, but trust me, I like that a lot. Happy birthday, brother.
1: Thank you.
0: Welcome on into the program. Appreciate you joining us today and helping us out on the ones and twos. Getting back to the Alvarado stuff.
1: Well,
0: I'm
1: confused about what an actual backcourt violation is. Is it ball or is it person? Because I actually don't think did the ball cross half court?
0: The ball and his foot did, but they called it a foul.
1: I know that.
0: And originally, even the broadcast, Mike Breen and company, they thought Mike Brown called the timeout. And granted, I don't know why the hell Mike Brown didn't call timeout there. He had a timeout to give. Granted, hindsight 2020 and how the end of the ball game ended, it was the right move because there was a foul. But if I'm a coach, I'm probably calling timeout resetting.
1: Do you think, so here's the thing. I actually never thought he fully crossed the half court line. If I'm Mike Brown, I need to make sure he's across the line before I call that timeout. Yeah. Like if you're Alvarado, why are you not just full head of steam down the sideline, and the moment you get all of your body across half line, you call the timeout.
0: Yeah, and then, Cade, Knicks fans are hot and heavy about that. Spurs fans, excuse me. They're hot and heavy about that. I understand it, but do you want to know what I'm going to say to it? The Spurs are, that was one of the most disgraceful performances I've ever seen. Cade, they scored 30 points. They didn't score 20 points in a quarter, and they scored 30 points in the second half. 14 points and 16 points. That is one of the worst performances I've ever seen in my life. We've seen two performances like that this playoffs. I mentioned earlier the Orlando Magic being up all those points against the Pistons and then completely capitulating on their home floor. The Spurs weren't on their home floor, but I talk about doing everything you can to lose a ball game. That's what they did at the end of the game. Wembanyama missing free throws. De'Aaron Fox going up for a layup when he could have simply pulled it back. But it's not like the Knicks played this crazy great game in the second half. 26 points and 32 points for the Knicks by quarter. 26 points. They scored over 30 points one time in four quarters. And like, this is 2026 basketball. Like, when you look back in the 90s when Michael and company were doing it, you'd see 90 to 90, then the 93 to 90, 88 to... Dude, the new NBA, if you're not scoring 30 points in a quarter, let alone 20, it's bad. Now, Cade, is this series over?
1: Yeah, the series is over.
0: Series is over?
1: I think. I would not be surprised if it doesn't become over. But yeah, teams are 37 and 38. And the one time it didn't happen was the greatest player of the century. You know what I'm saying? Like, it's over.
0: It's LeBron.
1: Yeah.
0: Greg, Cade, what you meant to say was greatest player of all time.
1: Nope, I made sure to catch myself.
0: But Cade, to your point, like, we talked yesterday, at least on Russo and Rizzo. By the way, Mike Rizzo, Cade Chumson filling in for Theo today. We talked on Russo and Rizzo yesterday, Elias and I. And it really felt like whoever won that game last night would win the series. And rewinding back to when the Knicks went up 2-0, the conversations were, it's over because statistically, this has never happened. A team has never came back after being down 0-2 when they had the two home games on their home floor to begin the series. And man, with a 29-point lead at halftime, you go, wow, the Knicks are officially nicking, right? It's like,
1: oh yeah.
0: It's like, here we go again. New York's going to light on fire in a bad way. And the Spurs come out, and it was some of the worst. Like, Mitch Johnson, I think he's a good coach, but that was some of the worst basketball I've watched in a long time. They forgot to go down low to Wembanyama. They shot horrifically. I mean, Steph Castle was horrific in that ball game. He went 8 for 8 from the free throw line. But other than that, I mean, it's like you can't believe it was so bad, Cade, in the second half that you almost couldn't believe. It was unbelievable how bad it was.
1: Yeah, you can't even blame Mitch Johnson at that point because it's just common sense basketball at some point. What was the first half 3-point percentage? Something like, it was over 50% for sure. The second half, they went 3 of 17 from 3-point range.
0: Yeah. They burned
1: them. Most of the time, there was at least 8 seconds left on the clock.
0: Yep.
1: They didn't burn clock. They didn't get quality shots off. They couldn't make a basket and they couldn't stop the Knicks. I mean, the three phases of playing the dang game, they could not be even decent on.
0: Okay. The best shot you had is the early shots in the shot clock up points.
1: Yeah.
0: And like you're sitting there, I'm sitting there watching that game, and to put things in perspective, I sat down with my decent 0% and I watched the whole first half. I watched the whole debacle and I'm like, all right, I'm going to throw on the video games and I'm going to have it on in the background. Really no need to fully lock into this game anymore. This one is over. Going to be 2-2. And honestly, thinking to myself, I go, all right, 2-2 back to San Antonio. It's perfect, right? A must win game for arguably both teams. Perfect. That's what we want as a neutral. Throw on the Destiny 2, the final update. Shout out to all my Guardians out there. I keep looking up, Kate. Oh, all right. 20. Well, all right. Well, 17. You know, still a long way to go. All right. You know, 12, 13. Okay. And then once it got cut to single digits, killed the game, sat on the couch, and I'm like, are they going to do this again? I go, are the Knicks going to do this again for the second time on their home court? Remember,
2: no one's thinking about Ohio State. No one cares.
0: You know, Kenny Atkinson had one of the worst coaching performances I've ever seen in the history of the playoffs for my Cavaliers, and I watched a 26-point deficit eviscerate for the Knicks. And I go, are they going to do this again? And sure enough, big shot after big shot for Jalen Brunson, and they cut it to about 2-1, and then they take their first lead with 1:40 to go. And I'm like, all right, it's happening. Now, Wemby hit a big shot, Cade. It was that mid-range, top-of-the-key shot to put him back up 7. And then the Knicks fight back. They take the lead. And then Josh Hart smokes a layup. Like, you're thinking there, this game is in the balance. How did we get here? It's a 50-50 game. the crowd. I mean, folks, listen to the crowd.
3: Gets it, fires up a three.
0: After he makes it.
3: Got no good. The tip, it's gone! It's gone! It's gone! With 1.2 remaining, Knicks take the lead. OG Allen, no!
0: They were, Cade, they were that loud when they were down 10 points, right? They were that loud when they were down 17. Nobody in that building, I feel like, thought it was over. That is this team this year. That is that Nick team. And you got to put respect on them. You know, we were all saying, and I'm guilty of it too. I watched that Western Conference final and I go, man, how the hell is, like, how the hell are the Knicks going to compete with, you know? And I remember telling Colin, you know, my partner Russo and Rizzo, 4 p.m. to 6 p.m., Colin Russo. I told Colin, I go, why do I think the better matchup for the Knicks is the Spurs? And Colin goes, I agree. And we went through it, you know, player by player. We said Mitchell Robinson could do his best to neutralize Wembanyama. You know, it's a younger team, an unproven San Antonio team for all intents and purposes. I know they won a couple of, you know, they went all the way to the finals. Give them credit there. But there wasn't a lot of playoff success for the players or the coach. And that's why we liked it. And lo and behold, the Knicks jump out to this 2-0 lead. Games were in the balance. You know, Wembanyama had the miss. It would have been 1-1. Didn't happen. And then last night, Cade, with the capitulation that happened, the 30-point second half, the 14 and the 16-point third and fourth quarter, I sat there and went, That's a young team. And I don't think they mailed it in, Cade. They were trying. I'm not sitting here questioning the effort in the second half. But I will say that was a young group who thought they already had the game in hand. And you got to give credit to the Knicks. No matter how much they're down, they're always going to fight back.
1: I mean, the third quarter, you can't necessarily blame them, right? You have one of the hot... I'll be dead honest. So I need to raise my hand. I need to confess I did not watch the fourth quarter of this basketball game.
0: Oh,
1: and it's going to be one of my biggest sporting fan regrets ever.
0: Oh, no.
1: I watched the third quarter. I said, okay, I'm not giving up on this team yet. I watched the third quarter. They made a little bit of a, 14-2 run in there. But it was still a 15-point game. I think it was 90-75 going into the fourth quarter. I was like, they just can't keep up. They can't. The scoring prowess is just not there for the Knicks right now, and the Spurs are going to be able to handle their business. And lo and behold, I wake up this morning and Knicks are on top.
0: Yeah.
1: Now, I cannot blame the Spurs too badly in that third quarter, because if you watch the first half, it was the greatest shooting performance of a half of basketball we have seen all postseason. Dude, they couldn't miss.
0: No.
1: They were like 6 of 8 from three-pointer to start that first quarter, and it was just, they were off to the races. And I couldn't believe it. I said, literally, if the Spurs can do this, even to half of the degree, they're going to sweep the rest of the series. It was unbelievable. And then you get to the third quarter, they kept shooting threes. You have the hot hand. Why not? But the moment you realize you don't have the hot hand and you're continually giving the ball back to the Knicks with plenty of time on the clock, you have to make an adjustment. You have to drive the lane. You have to use up clock. So this game reminded me a ton of actually a high school basketball game I attended this year between Martin County and Dwyer in the girls basketball section. Martin County was definitively the better team, but they live off the three-point game, and they could not make a three-pointer. The whole game, Rizzo, Martin County went 3 of 33 from three-point range, and they just kept going and kept going. And shout out to head coach Georgia Taylor, who I literally am filming on the sideline, and she calls a timeout about towards the end of the third quarter, and I can see her mouthing the words to her teammates or to her team, and she's clapping her hands in their face. And she literally goes, stop shooting threes. I don't want to see another three-pointer this game. Go get me a bucket. And sure enough, Martin County in the fourth quarter came back from 9 points, outscored Dwyer 24-4. They won the game. But literally, that is what the Spurs needed last night. Someone, whether it was a player or a coach, needed to get in everyone's face and said, stop shooting the three, get me a bucket. They couldn't do it.
0: By the time they realized that, it was too late. It was already a 5-point, 4-point ball game. With 9 minutes ago, the Spurs were up 20 points, 9:33. Victor Wembanyama makes a 2-pointer. They had a 99.6% win chance. It's like with the Cavs, what was different about for the Knicks, the win against the Cavs in this one, the Knicks did all their damage with 7 minutes to go in the ball game. It was faster than the than this comeback. The Knicks put on the slow burn for 9 minutes straight. I mean, 9-16, 95-78. 8-44, 95-80. 7-28, 95-83. 7-03, 97-86. Like, Cade, it was the slow burn. And it continued, obviously, all the way until the five-minute mark, where it was all of a sudden a seven-point game. 4-34, OG Anunoby 3, 99-95. And the Spurs just empty possessions, turnovers. To your point, Champagne, 30-foot jumper, three-pointer miss with 5 minutes to go. Slow the ball down. Go down low. Are you aware you have a 7'4" tallest player in the league on your team?
1: Let alone Cat being in foul trouble all game, and then they forced him to play in the fourth quarter, and they never attacked him.
0: And Cade, that jumper by Wemby with three, so at the 3:31 mark, all right, it was a five-point ball game with 3:50. Wemby immediately goes down the court, and with 16 seconds on the shot clock, makes a tough, contested two-point jumper from the circle. And it's 104-97. I go, okay, if they get a stop here, and before I could even finish it, Alvarado made a three, assisted by Brunson, and I go.
1: That was a huge three-pointer.
0: I go, in the back of my head, Cade, I go, the Knicks are winning this game. That was the first time I said all game, I go, when Alvarado hit that three, that was the first time I actually believed that the Knicks could win that ball game. You fast forward, and Cade, with 2:43, any guess what kind of shot the Spurs took down four? If you want to take a shot in the dark on what kind of shot they took.
1: Some sort of three-pointer.
0: A 25-foot three-point jumper missed by De'Aaron Fox. Ball goes out of bounds. Substitution. And Jalen Brunson makes a three, assisted by Alvarado.
1: Is that the one over Wemby? Because yep, That's also a ridiculous three-point ball.
0: It was, Kate.
1: I think that was our first bang of the game, too, from Mike Breen.
0: 2:21 to go, and that's what happened. Hart missed the layup shortly after that, and rather, De'Aaron Fox, who had Fox had one of the worst fourth quarters I've ever seen in a conference final.
1: James, from the oldest guy on the team.
0: 29-year-old, Kate. 29-year-old. You know, and he had a turnover on the other end right after that, Cade. And OG, and then OG, and then that's when Josh Hart smoked the layup on the turnover.
1: Yeah.
0: And everyone's like, oh my God.
1: Dude, he was the luckiest man alive last night.
0: Everyone, I had friends.
1: He had a terrible fourth quarter, too.
0: He did. And all my friends are going, I'm actively rooting against Josh Hart. I won't stand for Josh Hart slander. I'm a big fan of his game. But, and then, you know, shortly after that, the Knicks took their first lead of the game with the Jalen Brunson floater, 105-104, and, you know, the rest is history.
4: Jones gets it, fires up a three. Shot no good. The tip is gone. It's gone. It's gone. With 1.2 remaining, Knicks take the lead. OG Anunoby, and it's 107-106. Bedlam here at the Garden. They can't believe it.
0: You had the Steph Castle, you know, give that kid credit. He had a horrific game. But he's made those two free throws, and then obviously that play happened with OG Juan Kenobi.
1: Don't you kind of wish that Brunson made that three for a double bang? We haven't had a double bang in a while, man. That'd have felt good.
0: I like Anunoby, though.
1: Yeah, no, for sure. I'm not taking anything away. Part of me wishes Breen would do other shots besides three-pointers, because he said Breen has been on record saying, I do bangs for three-pointers, but golly, that game could have used one from Breen last night.
0: So Brunson, Cade, brought them back into the game.
1: For sure. Like,
0: no ifs, ands, or buts. For the second time in a row in a tremendous comeback, you had one in the Eastern Conference Finals, and now you have one now. The largest comeback in finals history. Did it in front of the home court fans. I thought it was apropos that OG Anunoby did that, though, because he's been a fan favorite. A lot of people argue that the reason I think that the Knicks took the next step is because of Cat and how he accepted that it's not his team, it's Brunson's team, and he has no problem getting his 15-10. But what a lot of Knicks fans say is when they traded for Anunoby from Toronto, that he completely changed offensively. You got to respect him from three. He's this long, physical specimen as well. Like and you know, the fans love him. He's a fan favorite. I could only imagine. I mean, I heard through the telly, you know, I heard through the television how loud that was and from Mike Breen, and listened to Stephen A. Smith this morning. But man, that was one of the better games I've ever seen. It really was. Oh, yeah. And the fourth quarter was electric. I know what my partner Colin Russo would be saying right now, screaming into a microphone. He'd be more on the Spurs and how awful, truly awful they were. And I'll listen to both sides. I will. I think it's a bit of both. I think it's a bit of the Knicks getting the Spurs out of their comfort zone, running them off the three, forcing them into step back threes. You know, Kay, what have we been saying this whole first segment? We cannot believe how they didn't slow the game down and go down low. They kept playing like they did in the first half. Did you really think Mike Brown and the Knicks weren't going to adjust to that? Like, this isn't the Mike Brown from 2007 when he was outmatched by the Spurs when he had a young LeBron James. This is a Mike Brown who's on his fifth or sixth stop as a coach in the NBA. This is a Mike Brown that won 13 straight games in the playoffs. 14 out of 15 now. Of course they were going to make adjustments. The Spurs needed to slow that basketball down and go down low to Wembanyama, and they didn't do it. And I think ultimately that's what did him in. 888-760-3776. Folks, 888-760-3776. Where are my Knicks fans after watching and hearing this last night?
4: Thompson gets it, fires up a three. Shot no good. The tip, it's gone! It's gone! It's gone! With 1.2 remaining, Knicks take the lead. OG Anunoby, and it's 107-106. Bedlam here at the Garden. They can't believe it.
0: So, Cade, Ernie from West Palm, who's a great caller into Theoretically Speaking, and Russo and Rizzo, did you hear the bet he made on the program the other day?
1: The parlay or the...
0: No, the literal, if the Knicks... So you didn't hear it. Cade, he said if the Knicks blow an 0-2 lead, he's going to camp out on the Okeechobee Bridge for a week.
1: Oh, geez.
0: I don't think anybody in the area was more happy than my man Ernesto in West Palm. And Ernie DM'd me something on Instagram last night. Ern, I love you, brother. I haven't gotten to it yet. We've been busy here with the World Cup and the finals and new cameras. By the way, are we live on YouTube? Dude, tell you what. Our partner E, who works in Chicago, Eric, who does does everything in Chicago. I told him we need to make a clone of him and put him down here in West Palm. Him and our guy Fritz, they've been working hard on these cameras. And finally, we're seeing them. They follow you. Like, if you're watching on the YouTube stream, like, I'm moving around. Kate, it's like, you know me. I can't sit still on a show. And you do our, Kate, you do our social. I think I piss you off to kingdom come sometimes on how much I actually move and how animated I am. But these things follow us. So I'm trying to, like, not move as much, but it's a crisper shot. And I'll tell you what, I need one of these cameras at home. I need one of these cameras at home for if I ever want to, you know, stream the umpteen number of video games that I play and actually start making some money from playing video games instead of sitting there like a degenerate, you know. But man, these are legit. These are absolutely legit. And like, you know, we're moving, Cade. It's following you. It's following you. Absolutely love it. But folks, we're loaded today. I mean, we got all the Knicks stuff. I am not nearly done lambasting the San Antonio Spurs. Cade's got some sound clips for us. And if you are watching on the YouTube chat, I got the World Cup trophy in studio today because at 3:00 we have El Tri. We have Mexico and South Africa for the opening game of the 2026 North American World Cup. We got Team USA playing tomorrow. We're on 5 hours. 5 hours of Riz. 2 hours with myself and Cade Chumsland. 2 more hours of Russo and Rizzo with myself and Elias Bustamante. And then from 6 to 7, you got extra time, your one-stop shop World Cup show with myself and Damian Perez as we break down everything going on with the cup. Taking our first time out, but folks, 888-760-3776. 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
0: Welcome back, folks. Theoretically Speaking, Mike Rizzo and Cade Chumsen today. Theo out on assignment. I believe he is on baby duty. The lovely Ashley, his wife.
1: Do you know what it is?
0: Wife.
1: Did he tell you?
0: No, I don't know.
1: Oh, dude, it's super cool.
0: What is it?
1: So Theo's wife, Ashley, is a curator at the Norton Museum of Art. The museum wanted to put on a surprise baby shower for her. So her work is putting on a surprise shower for Ashley, and Theo is attending and making sure it all looks good.
0: Amazing.
1: But it's cool.
0: Good on him.
1: Yeah.
0: Good on him on that. Now, this isn't a baby moon, right?
1: No.
19: Well, this is your typical
1: shower.
0: This isn't a baby moon?
1: No.
0: Okay. I had to do that. And we're Joe in West Palm, where you at?
19: Baby moon my ass.
0: Now, a lot of people on the YouTube chat, Kate, are saying Theo's ducking today. Listen, Theo is, he's had the pom-poms out for the Spurs.
1: Did you hear what he specifically said yesterday?
0: What did he say yesterday?
1: He was getting all uptight on the fact that Alvarado called out Wemby in the Game 3 locker room interview about the dirty shove to Brunson's head.
0: Hmm.
1: You remember that from Game 3?
0: Yeah, I mean,
1: okay, so Alvarado says that, listen, the refs missed it, but I'll let you know, Wemby's not doing that again, not on us. And he was trying to get all tough guy. And Theo was, he did some crazy analogy to a Drake song. I'm sorry, I'm just not into that.
0: Kate, I know Drake and I know Theo. What did he say?
1: He referred to a lyric from a beef from like 10 years ago where he said, he was basically calling them soft. It was some sort of analogy. Drake called someone else soft.
0: Okay.
1: And in that same light, Theo was calling the Knicks soft and how they're not real men. They're just boys playing the game. Or they're nice. That's the thing he was saying. He was calling the Knicks nice guys and not actually tough guys who are going to fight back and compete. Now, and he says the Spurs were going to come light into them again.
0: What? Is Theo a Spurs fan? I can't keep up. I can't keep up with his fan.
1: He's a Knicks hater for sure.
0: Why?
1: Miami, I guess. Miami, New York.
0: What do you mean?
1: I don't know.
0: Miami, New York. They go toe to toe. The New Yorkers all come down here. It's why I love them. Hey, Kate, for the record, I told you my entire life I couldn't stand the New York fan.
1: Yeah.
0: And then I moved down here. And everyone I meet is from New York, and they're great. Yes. I love the New York fan.
1: Yeah,
0: most of them are Heat fans. I don't know. I don't know. The Theo is. I mean, geez, bro.
1: But the point
0: we got to get him a Wembanyama jersey.
1: Yeah, but the point was he was calling the Knicks soft, and basically you had that. He was right for one half. I mean, looking back about you know how the saying goes, it was a tale of two halves.
0: Yes.
1: So you know where that comes from, right? The Charles Dickens book, The Tale of Two Cities.
0: Yes.
1: Well, so it's even crazier because I've read that book, and the first line of that book says, it was the best of times, it was the worst of times. And boy, was that the Spurs last night. Best of shots and then worst of shots, all with a 15-minute halftime break. You couldn't believe it.
0: When's Theo's birthday?
1: Oh, it already passed. It was like a week ago.
0: Was it?
1: Yeah,
0: I should have got him.
1: Did you miss that?
0: I should have got. Yeah, I did. I actually did. I was in Los Angeles.
1: You were gone.
0: You could tell by my suntan. Someone should have got him a Wemby jersey.
1: Pretty much.
0: And I know he's a flip flopper with teams. You know.
1: Yeah.
0: He was a Carolina Panther fan his whole life.
1: You can call him a phony. Call it.
0: He is a phony with how he roots for teams. He is a phony. I mean, he likes the Miami Hurricanes. Theo, you're from Houston. Why do we like Miami? You didn't go to Miami. Why do you like Miami? He likes the Kansas City Chiefs. Why does he like the Chiefs?
1: Born there, quote unquote.
0: I could take the Heat. I don't mind the Heat, actually. I don't mind Theo being a Heat fan. No problem. He's been here in South Florida a long time.
1: But you're right. He has no fandoms to Texas or Houston.
0: That's a shame. That's you know. But granted, that's coming from me. Not everyone. You know what I'm realizing, Cade, in this life.
2: Ohio State.
0: Everyone is like me, where I keep it very regional. Like I'm a Cleveland fan. There's no second team, brother. Like there's no second. I don't have a second team. You know what I mean?
1: Yeah.
0: I hear people go, "Oh, they're my second team." I go, "What?
1: Yeah,
0: second team? What the hell are you talking about?"
1: I mean,
0: about?
1: It all comes. But the thing is, too, you got to. And we're getting so off topic here, but
0: we're fine. Don't worry.
1: You're completely right. That is a region type of thing. Like I'm from Central Florida, Orlando. Like it's the land of tourists and Disney World, right? Like you're not Orlando's not necessarily a city where you have to be tied down to the magic in Orlando City. Although I like my Lions, shout out to Inter Miami as well. Love the Florida Battle here, but it all comes from regional. Houston, dude. Houston is like a bloodline type of fandom. Yeah, like, you are deep into Houston roots. And Theo's just completely ignored it.
0: Yeah, and maybe he was that guy growing up where everyone couldn't stand and he was just the ultimate contrarian. My cousin was like that. My cousin Blake, the LSU man, he was like that his entire life, to the point where he went to school to LSU after he watched

0: believe it.
1: Yeah, everyone on the YouTube, Jason on the YouTube chat, Theo's still home crying. Of course he is not here today. Let's go, Knicks. Yeah, we haven't heard. 888-760-3776. I haven't heard from the Knicks fan. You want to know why, Cade? Because they're sleeping. Because they were up till 6 in the morning. You know? Did you see some of the scenes out of New York?
2: They're sleeping and they don't have a voice.
1: Did you see some of the scenes out of New York last night? Holy cow, dude. That's why, like, I opened the show with Knicks fan. I've done this before with the Indians. Be careful. That's all I'm saying. Be careful. They partied like they already won it last night. I actually did like what I did like, though. The Knicks fans didn't leave the arena. I mean, yeah, SVP. God, I was up late. Kate, I was up ungodly late last night watching postgame. I stayed up for the great Scott Van Pelt, friend of show. And the arena was like, usually SVP does this and there's nobody there.
2: Yeah.
1: And he's grabbing players and he's doing interviews. Yeah. Every single Knicks fan stayed yesterday.
2: Yep.
1: Every Knicks fan stayed yesterday. And I really thought that was cool. And it seemed like, because usually what happens, Kate, open up the curtain a bit, being in these stadiums, these arenas, when the game ends, like the ushers are telling everybody, you got to get the hell out of here. They didn't do that.
2: Yeah.
1: They let them stick around, and I thought that was really cool. And
2: well, they probably didn't want them all in the streets.
1: Yeah.
2: They were probably trying to protect them because of what was going on outside.
1: It didn't matter. There's so many people watching that game last night. But speaking of, you know, being in the arena, SVP last night. OG Anunoby was on SVP last night, but this clip, Kay, that you clipped, I don't think it was with him on SVP. It was with another reporter. But
2: it was in the press conference. It was the postgame press conference.
1: So OG Anunoby was in the postgame press conference, Cade, and give us a little context of what we're about to hear here.
2: Well, basically, I think it was the first question of the press conference where he's sitting down, and the reporter, he sets it up, but he basically just wants to know how Ananobi's feeling. And there's two things I have to say about this after the fact. One, it's hilarious. And two, he's still locked in for game 5.
1: Yeah.
3: Winning shot in an NBA Finals game in front of your home crowd. How does that feel?
4: It feels cool. I mean, everyone's pretty excited. I'm excited too. I'm excited too. We're all excited. We're enjoying it right now, but we're just focused on the next game now.
2: Have a reaction.
1: I kind of like it, Kate.
2: I do too.
1: I kind of like it, brother. I got to be honest. Too. You don't want to party too early.
2: No.
1: You don't want to start the party too early. Like I said, I know it from horrific experiences being up 3-1. And, I've seen both sides of it, Kate. I've been part of a 3-1 comeback and a 3-1 capitulation. It's not fun. It's not fun. And But the way this Knicks team is, and they've been all postseason, I think they understand that.
2: Yes.
1: I think
2: completely
1: they
2: agree.
1: I think they understand that, hey, we got a long way to go. This one still isn't over. And I think you could tell by OG Anunoby and the way he handled himself. And he said the same thing on SVP for so many words. You know, he ended almost every single question on SVP saying, we still got to win one more game.
2: Yeah.
1: We still got to win one more game. Let the fans do that. Let the Jerry Seinfelds and the Spike Lee got Spike Lee. Spike Lee was hysterical on SVP last night. It was a party, man. That was a giant party. And I felt like I thought ESPN did such a great job with the post game and everything. Like I felt like I was a part of it while watching from home in my bed last night at an ungodly hour. So, once again, folks, this is Theoretically Speaking. Mike Rizzo, Kate Chumsland filling in for Theo today. A tale of two halves. Cade put it great. A tale of two halves. I hopped on the game last night. I hopped on the Destiny last night. Was doing the weekly nightfalls, and I kept looking up. Okay, 20. Okay, 16. All right, 13, 10, 12, 9. All right. That's when I knew I had to get off the game and really lock back into the game. And we haven't really talked about the capitulation the Spurs made, and good news is we got 4 more hours to do it on ESPN West Palm today. But that needs to be talked about, and we will touch on that at some point during Theoretically Speaking. But coming up next, Cade's got sound of Mike Brown, him talking after the game. We'll take a listen to the head coach, who is part of the largest comeback in NBA Finals history. So stick around for that. 888-760-3776. That is the Baptist Health Hotline. Get locked in with our good friends at Baptist. Get back to feeling the way you're supposed to be feeling. And it's the Baptist Health Hotline, 888-760-3776. You can chime in on the YouTube chat at ESPN South Florida. Plenty of ways to listen to Theoretically Speaking today. And we're coming right back right after this.

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0: Live from the Anajar and Levine Accident Attorney Studios, Theo Dorsey is theoretically speaking. 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
1: No Theo Dorsey, Mike Rizzo. Filling in for Theo today, Kate Chumslin on the ones and twos and co-hosting with me. We are theoretically speaking on ESPN 1063. Big win for the Knicks last night. Probably the biggest understatement I've said all show.
2: Johnson gets it, fires up a three. Shot no good. The two.

0: David.
1: And folks, that was the coolest moment of the week.
2: What's cooler than being cool? I know.
3: Time now for the coolest moment of the week. Presented by EDS Air Conditioning and Plumbing. EDS is yes.
1: Cade, that shot that we just heard, the EDS coolest moment of the week, OG Anunoby doing his thing. I mean, what was so brilliant about the coolest moment of the week, they brought, you see how they got Wembanyama out of the paint? Wembanyama was out of the paint.
4: He wanted to go get Brunson's shot.
1: And nobody was there that could compete with Anunoby at
4: the
1: rim.
4: Well, here's the thing. Here's the thing I got about this. And I have a huge problem with Wemby. Go back and watch when Brunson releases the ball. Where are Wemby and Anunoby? They're both at the three-point line. They're both at the three-point line. At that moment in time, the question was, who wanted that ball more? And you saw Anunoby sprinting for the paint to go get himself a ball. And what did Wemby do? He took two steps and watched the ball.
1: Yep.
4: Anunoby wanted it more than last night. And it's crazy to think someone would say that about Wemby after what he said.
1: Now, Wemby, you know, after the game, post-game, obviously, folks, it was a somber post-game press conference for the Spurs. They just let up the largest lead in NBA history. But Wemby, after the game, I thought said all of the right things. I thought it was a big move by him because a lot of people, I think at least myself watching this NBA Finals, you kind of think he's a dirty player. You know, you kind of think that when the shove, you know, what was the big situation with Alvarado, Cade? Right? There was a big stink about that. Oh, that's not going to happen again. My partner, Colin Russo, has been on it for a month now, how he thinks Wembanyama is a bit of a dirty player. And a lot of people go to the card of, you know, that's kind of how they play in the European League. You know, a lot of the Europeans, you know, they play with a chip on their shoulder. I don't mind it. I personally don't mind it. But when Wemby had an opportunity to maybe not be the best in a press conference, I thought he was pretty decent. Now, we do have sound of Mike Brown, Cade. Mike Brown was talking after the game. Give us a little context of what old Mike was talking about here.
4: Well, I mean, it's another one of those things of just give us your thoughts. And he said something very interesting that I'm not an expert of, but I can only imagine has to be true. Here's his initial reaction to the Anunoby game winner.
5: You just hit the game-winning shot in an NBA Finals.
4: Wrong one. Let's try that again.
6: It's unbelievable. You know, the tip, how he had to control it and tip it in from, I mean, like I said, you know, that has to be the most iconic shot in the history of New York basketball.
1: I don't think he's wrong.
4: I don't think he is either.
1: I don't think he's wrong, and I'm going to take it a step further. When was the last big moment for a New York sports fan? Yankees in 2009? The Giants and the David Tyree catch? Like,
4: when you say
1: Brandon Jacobs?
4: Are you saying biggest as in championship or biggest as in general?
1: In general, brother. Okay, so I'm going there. In general.
4: I think last year they had a 20-point comeback against the Celtics in the semifinals.
1: Now, I'm sorry, Cade. Irrelevant. They didn't get to the finals. Okay. You know what I'm saying? This is a bigger moment than that.
4: How about either, it's got to be what, Soto in last year's World Series game three?
1: Two years ago.
4: Yeah.
1: What? No. So you're thinking of Soto's home run against my Indians.
7: No one's thinking about Ohio State.
4: You're right.
7: State.
4: I am.
7: No one cares.
1: And it was a big one. The issue is they got smoked like a cigarette.
4: Well, that's why I was asking. Like,
1: yeah.
4: So you're asking about a moment that actually finished the job for them in some way.
1: We need them to win one more game. Okay, let's get that. I've said all show, New York fan, the one thing I'll say, you know I love you, New York fan. The one thing I'll say, be careful. You know, I've been here before. I've been up 3-1 and I've capitulated.
4: I'm going to say this is the biggest moment for a New York sports fan since in a moment that is not overshadowed by what happened immediately afterwards. Maybe the OBJ catch in 2016? 2017? That's a huge moment.
1: It was, but they didn't win, like, context, right? Like, they didn't do anything that year. That was Eli.
4: But the context was is that game didn't mean anything, and that's what made it so special. You know what I'm saying?
1: Cade, I'm thinking along the lines of the Yankees winning the World Series in 2009.
4: It is a championship. You're talking about championship moments.
1: David Tyree making a catch.
4: Yeah, crazy.
1: I get, but like, a good moment, a great moment. I get what you're saying about Odell. That was a great moment. But I think the context has to be there.
4: Okay.
1: Like this, I would rate the Soto home run higher than the Odell catch.
4: Okay.
1: Like the Odell catch was for the culture, yeah, right? The Soto home run sent them to the World Series.
4: Okay.
1: I guess to answer your question, yes, I need context with a moment with context.
4: Gotcha.
1: And
4: that's got to be David Tyree then.
1: I go to the Tyree catch. And even before that, the thing people, the New York, what the play that gets forgotten in that game, it's funny. I make it a moment. The toughest 1 yard Brandon Jacobs ever had to pick up in his career on 4th and 1 to keep that. I mean, the Patriots had Hall of Famers all over the place on that defense. Vince Wilfork on the interior line, McGinnis, and I mean, in the secondary, don't even get me started. Like, he picked up the toughest 1 yard I've ever seen him pick up in my life, and that set up the David Tyree catch. But Mike Brown's right. This is an absolutely huge moment for the New York sport fan, not only the Knicks, but the New York sport fan. And I would like to think that the Knicks are going to be able to see this one through, being up 3-1. I could see it coming back to New York, though.
4: Yeah.
1: I could see it coming back to New York and the Spurs picking up a win in San Antonio, something they haven't done in the series. I mean, this Knicks team, I want to say they're an anomaly, but they're not, because we've seen them come back from astronomical odds twice now. I'm going to start calling the cardiac kids.
4: Well, they've done.
1: They're never dead.
4: They've had 4 20-point comebacks over the last 2 postseasons. You had the, because the thing is that the anomaly was last year with the Pacers. This year was supposed to be last year with the Knicks. And now they were given some nice teams to play in the playoffs. Then you're given the alien, the prodigy, the next coming of the great one when it comes to the current basketball all-time legends. Wemby's supposed to be it. Some people say he's a little ahead of schedule, but they've got the team. How are you going to handle the pressure? And the Knicks have faced it head on, yeah, head on. And they've played all 4 quarters too. They have not given up. They're absolutely relentless. I've been very impressed so far with Karl Anthony Towns, especially in those first 2 games with the way he was managing himself around Wemby. He was very strategic. Last night, he finally put some buckets down in the fourth quarter. First time he's done that all series, by the way. 4th quarter points for Cat.
1: Yep. By the way, how quick were those 2 fouls Cat picked up in that game?
4: Oh, good night. What was it? 1:12?
1: I think they said it was the fastest 2 fouls anyone's picked up in finals history. Or like, within the playoffs, I'm shooting from the hip.
4: Something
1: here,
4: ridiculous.
1: Bear with me. Folks, just take a timeout. 888-760-3776. Ernie's in the YouTube chat. He goes, I'm trying to call Riz, not getting through. Listen, Cade was busy doing hot takes with me. Ernie, everyone else, you want to call back in the break, 888-760-3776. We'll line them up. Knicks fans, we want to hear from you. It is your time to shine on Theoretically Speaking today. If you're a Knicks fan or even a Spurs fan, a basketball fan in general, and want to talk about the big moment that happened last night.
0: Johnson gets it, fires up a 3. Shot no good. The tip, it's gone! It's gone! It's gone! With 1.2 remaining, Knicks take the lead. OG Anunoby, and it's 107-106. Bedlam here at the Garden. They can't believe it.
1: You got to take on the greatest comeback in finals history. 888-760-3776. 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
1: Mike Rizzo filling in for Theo Dorsey, hour number two on Theoretically Speaking. Breaking down the NBA Finals, the New York Knicks completing the greatest comeback, the best comeback in NBA history to take a 3-1 series over the San Antonio Spurs. Big time, sweaty palms time, crunch time, and Jalen Brunson puts up a three, misses it, but someone was there to save it.
0: Brunson gets it, fires up a three. Shot no good. The tip, it's gone! It's gone! It's gone! With 1.2 remaining! Knicks take the lead! OG Anunoby! And it's 107-106! Bedlam here at the Garden! They can't believe it!
1: 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Now, we haven't talked much about the just capitulation by the Spurs, the lack of, I think, awareness of the Spurs that they were up 20 some points for three quarters. And then in a quarter and a half, they managed to see a 29 point quarter lead eviscerate. And the things we did touch on, the lack of going down low. Cade had a real issue with that. I did too. I mean, Cade, the shots in the second half with 20 on the shot clock, 16 on the shot clock, not working the ball around, not draining clock. I mean, that's elementary stuff. That's not high school. Like there are shot clocks in high school now. You can't even call that high school level. That is elementary stuff that was pulled in that second half. And as a neutral, listen, New York fan, you know I love you. This isn't a shot or any means by the New York fan. You know I love you. But as a neutral, I really could have used, you know, a 2-2 series heading back to San Antonio. That is what would be juicy. That was probably what was the best for the series. You know, we didn't get that. They burned the Nets in the first half, shooting from three, and then they continued with the same game plan in the second half, Cade, and it did them in.
4: Yeah. I mean, Mike Wilbon in Get Up this morning said it was the dumbest half of basketball he had ever seen. Or maybe it was last night. I forget which one. But basically, the combination of the poor shot selection with the poor clock management and the lack of flexibility to actually change your mind is what did him in. You can't do three straight stupid things in a row for an entire half of basketball and get away with it. I don't care how many points you up you are. And especially against a team that is notorious for coming back in these games. Now that they weren't going to let up on their home court.
1: Yeah, it's Cade. It's one of those things where they're a young team. They'll be back for years to come. This isn't one of those teams where you go, oh, you know, it's a one-time thing. You want to know who a one-time thing was in the NBA Finals? Indiana Pacers. You will never see the Indiana Pacers in an NBA Finals ever again with that current roster. You know, I'm a known Tyrese Halliburton hater. I don't believe in the black magic that team had last year. They won, you know, what, 18 games this year? They won 18 games this year. They didn't have Halliburton all year long. I understand all that, but the Spurs will be there. This isn't a one-run fluke like we saw last year with the Pacers. And when it comes to Wemby, I mean, the whole league is at that kid's mercy, man. Really. He has something to beat, something we've never seen. Really, something we've never seen in this league, and I think you're already seeing it now. All right. We're going to Lake Worth, and we're going to Big O in Lake Worth. 888-760-3776, the Baptist Health Hotline. Big O, Mike Rizzo filling in for Theo today. You're on Theoretically Speaking. What do you got, brother?
2: What's good, guys? Fantastic job. I'm a humongous Knicks fan, but I will definitely concede your point. Like, it's much more interesting when you don't have, you know, when your horse is not in the race, and it's a good race. I feel you there. I know I just recently, Seattle, the Fantastic and Vol, and I worked with a couple of buddies who were big Seattle fans, and I told them it was boring to me because my horse wasn't in the race, and it wasn't a particularly good game. So I was like, I'm glad you guys won, but it was kind of boring. So I kind of feel you in that regard. But like I said, I'm a huge Knicks fan. I'm from New York, from the Bronx, been a fan since Bernard King, whole family full of fans. It is fantastic, and it is wonderful to see history playing itself out in such a wonderful way. It takes a whole lot of time to really appreciate things that happen over time. And, you know, the sun is going to shine on Dog's Day. You know what I'm saying? However the saying goes. And this might be New York's day. And as a New Yorker, I'm ecstatic about it. I'm not condoning what you see, the foolishness go on. But also, in a historical sense, we've seen this type of foolishness take place before when around sports-related events happening in certain cities. And particularly in basketball, I'll remind you, back if you go back and watch history, which is what the Spurs coaching staff should have did, and they probably would have went inside out. But if you go back in history, go back to Boston Celtics. All right, Bill Russell was an integral part of that dynasty, okay? And that rabid fan base, the Boston fan base of their own, who cheered them on to win the game, many of them themselves then went and vandalized his house. You know what I mean? So it's history repeating itself in all these wonderful and messed up ways that it's always a good time to address it and grow from. You know, so let's go New York and let's go report.
1: Now, Big O, great points you brought up there. Focusing on the game a little bit here, what'd you make of Anunoby and what is he and that tip in to win the game, and what does he mean to this Knicks team? I feel like Cat, and hear me out on this, brother. I feel like Cat and him taking a step back, realizing Brunson's the best player, and then the acquisition of Anunoby really changed the trajectory of the team the last 2 years.
2: It's huge, bro. It's so huge, and it will go, it probably, unfortunately, will go understated. All right. But if we could take a moment to overstate it for a minute, we get the guy who really got the veteran experience from Toronto winning a chip. And he got it when he was younger, right? He got that early in his career. He was able to bring that leadership over. And it's understated, right? Because he wasn't the guy taking the game winning shot. He wasn't Pascal Siakam, and he wasn't Kawhi Leonard. But he, if you watch those games, you definitely left watching those games feeling like OG Anunoby in those Toronto games was a bigger factor than it appeared on the stat sheet, which I think is typical of what Knicks fans love about, you know, those old school New York teams. You love Charles Oakley. You love Anthony Mason. You love the things that don't appear necessarily on the stat sheet, like the heart in Josh Hart and Jalen Brunson and the Villanova fam. You know, but OG specifically, we were talking about this with the buddies. He's going to be in the highlight reel, where he is actually doing the things that fans, that Knicks fans, even non-New York or non-San Antonio fans, rabid, that are just basketball fans. He's going to be in the scenes taking Wemby off the dribble. He's going to be in the highlights also shooting threes over Wemby, just like Jalen did. But you're not going to catch Jalen getting the blocks. You're not going to catch Jalen with as many defensive possessions, you know. But although there are some there, you're going to catch Jalen bunch of steals in this finals for sure. Right, because he got one in last game. But I think he's, you know, there's a case to say that if the Knicks go on to win this, especially if they continue to embrace moving the ball through Cat, right?
1: Yep.
2: Rising the facilitating skills of both Cat and Jalen Brunson, that might make OG Anunoby shine even more in this next couple of games or game, if it's just a game, and he might walk away with the finals MVP. Yep. But I wouldn't be mad if it went to Jalen Brunson, and I wouldn't be mad if it went to Cat either, because he's doing a fantastic job.
1: Big O, appreciate the call, partner. Great take, and best of luck to your Knicks, okay?
2: Word up, brother. Thank you, my guy. Thank you, guys. You did a wonderful job, man. Go West Palm and go Knicks.
1: Thanks, mate. That's Big O in Lake Worth. Brings up great points about Karl Anthony Towns. Brings up great points just about the ebbs and flows. Like what Big O said there, the ebbs and flows of the Knicks and the way they're able to maneuver through Brunson, play pick-and-pop ball with Cat, or have Cat roll to the basket. Anunoby, a shooter, a slasher. I mean, there's a lot that can be done with this Knicks team, and I can't believe, like, and this isn't me hating on Mike Brown, so don't take it like that, but I truly can't believe that Mike Brown was the coach to unlock, like, this team. I mentioned, I think a lot of it, majority of it is the players, right? With Karl Anthony Towns taking a step back, absorbing his role, OG Anunoby being the ultimate team guy, and Jalen Brunson being the star. But like, Tibbs couldn't get this out of the group. How many coaches? We've had so many coaches in New York. I mean, I'm going years back when Mike D'Antoni was there. Like, I cannot believe Mike Brown is going to be the coach to win a championship and to turn this ship around truly in New York. Now, Theo, are you, Cade? Brother, Theo is in the YouTube chat right now.
4: Is he really?
1: And Theo goes,
4: is he really?
1: Theo goes, stop acting like the finals is over. Spurs in seven. Theo, quit while you're ahead, brother. Quit while you're up. Quit while you're up. And I don't want to hear this garbage if the Spurs win the next game that they're going to come back. Theo tried telling me the other day that the atmosphere at Madison Square Garden wasn't going to be good for home court because the tickets are too much money. Come on, man. Come on. It's the Knicks. Did it sound like a good atmosphere last night?
0: Fires up a three. Shot no good. The tip, it's gone. It's gone. It's gone. With 1.2 remaining. Knicks take the lead. OG Anunoby. And it's 107-106. Bedlam here at the Garden. They can't believe it.
1: Ernie sent a cat laughing emoji and said, it's over, Theo. Theo's in denial. He's in denial. Theo, go to your wife. Theo, get back to your wife in the celebration, brother. We got things here, theoretically speaking, today. Cade, Mexico and South Africa just kicked off.
4: Yes, sir.
1: Did you see the opening ceremony? It's pretty cool. They brought all the flags on the field. They rolled out like this gold carpet. And Mexico is in the business what we call knocking. They've had a couple of shots on target already. South Africa cannot get out right now. And actually, we have an opportunity shot. Goal! Unbelievable, Cade. Goal! Unreal! From the top of the box. Right outside of the penalty arc.
4: What timing on your part. I love that.
1: 8:45 goal. First goal of the World Cup. Mexico taking the lead on home soil. Unbelievable. Cade, you had a tackle right outside of the penalty arc. Mexico won the ball. And I'm trying to, I apologize, I didn't do, I, you know, Quinones with the goal. He plays for, I think, Cruz Azul. Half of the team, I would say 90% of the guys playing are playing in Liga MX. What a strike that actually did, Kate, now that I see the replay. Bit shocking by the goalkeeper.
4: Quinones, is it a meg? I think it's actually an official
1: meg. Is it a nutmeg? Hold on, I'm waiting for the replay. You're a little ahead. No, oh, he tried. Yeah, he got meg.
4: It's 100% a meg.
1: And for those of you that don't know what a nutmeg is, it's when, you know, you get the ball kicked through your legs. And by the time he realized it was going through his legs, he tried to kick right. Kate, another business word, shocking. That's what we call world football business, shocking. So Mexico going up 1-0. We got Theo arguing from his wife's work baby shower.
3: Baby, move my ass.
1: That the series isn't over. Theo, the series is over. And Ernie and Wes Palm up in the YouTube chat. You guys could join as well. Once again, we're here from Big O in Lake Worth, 888-760-3776. Now, I could totally see the Spurs winning this next game again. I could see a 3-2 going back to New York. And dude, Kate, if you're a Knicks fan, do you want them to win in San Antonio? Would you rather win them at home?
4: Yes, absolutely. No,
1: you don't care?
4: No, dude. You don't want that curse.
1: You don't want to play around a little bit?
4: No, absolutely not. Because here's the thing. Here's the thing. If you lose in San Antonio and then you lose again in New York, you're going back to San Antonio with a different kind of history on the line that you don't want. And that's a game I'm going to trust Wemby 100%. If this goes 7, I'm taking the Spurs all day long. No. End this in San Antonio as fast as humanly possible.
1: Yeah, I'm with you, Cade. Win, doesn't matter where you do it. Especially for the Knicks who haven't won since 1973.
4: Yep. There's going to be New York fans too. It's not like you're not going to be playing for a crowd.
1: Yeah. Oh, they're going to travel. They're going to travel. Let's take a time out. When we come back, we'll do a get around. We'll touch a little bit on the World Cup. We got extra time coming up at from 6 to 7 where we're really going to dive in to the World Cup. But I want to get Cade's opinions on a few World Cup topics. But when we come back, we will do a get around. And once again, 888-760-3776. 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That is 888-760-3776. 12th minute right now in the World Cup Group A action. Mexico up 1-0 over South Africa. Quiñones with the goal, the former Tigres man and current Liga MX player. But in the 12th minute, it is 1-0 Mexico on top of South Africa. For those of you that are on hold, we'll get to you after this quick timeout. This is Theoretically Speaking on ESPN 106.3.
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1: Riz filling in for Theo. Kate Chumsland in the house as well. We are Theoretically Speaking today on ESPN 106.3. Now, we are going to go to the Baptist Health Hotline, 888-760-3776. We got Jason in Wellington. Jace, you're on Theoretically Speaking. Mike Rizzo and Kate, how are you, partner?
9: Good. How you guys doing? Still can't believe what we watched yesterday. That was amazing. But I wanted to bring up one play real quick, too, that I don't know if it's getting enough attention or not. The play at the last play where Cat tipped the ball, because I think it was Vassell or Cassell, one of them was open going towards the basket. And if he didn't tip that, he might have caught it and would have been able to go up with the ball.
1: Yeah, and listen, a lot happened, Jace, to your point, at the end of that game, not only on the OG shot, but you almost had the backcourt by Alvarado. And what you're talking about is right at the basket, you didn't get an attempt off. And Karl Anthony Towns really stonewalling him and seeing that game through. Now, Jace, it sounds like you're a Knicks fan. Do I got this right?
9: Absolutely.
1: All right. Is this the best win you've ever seen?
9: Oh, yeah. 100%.
1: Like, and I'm talking about all your New York teams, Jace. Yankees, I'm assuming Yankees, Giants, etc. Is this up there for best moment in New York sports history for you?
9: Yeah, I think so, definitely. I mean, it's, the other sports, you got two teams, in each sport. This one here brings, to me, the whole city together. Everybody, all over social media, all my friends, everybody is just going crazy. Right now, a lot more than what you would see, I think, for any other sport.
1: Now, Jace, people don't like the Nets?
9: No.
1: Really?
9: The Nets are a joke.
1: Not at all? Jokers? No. Jokers over there in Brooklyn? Oh, God.
9: Yeah, we don't even look at them as a New York team. They're still Jersey for us, even though they play in Brooklyn.
1: I see. Jace, appreciate the call, partner. Enjoy the win today, okay?
9: Thanks, guys. Have a good one.
1: It's Jason and Welly calling on in, 888-760-3776. I'll tell you what, Kate, Quinones almost had a brace there. I don't know if he saw that opportunity. Riz, what are you talking about? It's Mexico and South Africa. Group A, World Cup action, game number one. Quinones opened up the tournament with the goal. The goalkeeper for South Africa, let's just say, shocking to say the least, nutmegged him. But I'm like a kid in a candy store today. Speaking of, something that we love to do, something we love, let's do the get around with Kate Chumsland today. And the get around where we go city to city and check in on what's going on.
10: I get around. What you mean you don't know? Check, go. I get around.
11: Next stop.
1: Where are we going to first, Cade?
4: Well, Rizzo, let's take a trip out of the country to Mexico, where you said it. We've got the kickoff for the 2026 World Cup being hosted by North America, Canada, United States, Mexico. We'll address what Rizzo's laughing at in just 1 second. But, dude, the World Cup is here. The World Cup is huge. It's going to be happening for the next 6 weeks. And my goodness, it's going to be good. Now, in order to quickly give a quick conversation, we want to talk about this in our last segment. But Rizzo, I want you to quickly give me your surprise team to succeed and your surprise team to choke this year.
1: So a surprise team to succeed, I guess it they're not. Kate, I'm gonna take another. I'm going to do a true Mike Rizzo fashion. I'm going to give you another angle. I think the Dutch are going to have a good tournament.
4: Okay.
1: The Dutch, I think, are a top eight team in the tournament. They've come close to winning a World Cup multiple times. I mean, think back in the day with Van Persie and Robin. Guys, they've come very close. Van Dijk, if you remember the Argentina game last year as well, that turned into an episode of Mr. McMahon and WWE SmackDown. But I guess surprise Dutch, a team that'll fizzle out. And listen, Sophia, our intern, she's German. I hate to do this. I think Germany. I really do. I think it's Germany. We saw them have a tough World Cup the last time around. They did good in the Euros, but I'm sadly going to have to go with Germany. Now, guys, sorry, I'm waxing poetically about World Cup. Theo, what the hell are you doing here? You're supposed to be supporting your wife today.
4: Hold on. I think it's proper that we We introduce our guest. We introduce our guest the proper way.
21: Yeah. Live from the Anajar and Levine
1: Accident Got the shape Theo. Hang on, let me grab my sunglasses.
21: Theo Dorsey is theoretically speaking.
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13: You're gonna break up with me because of what I do on the radio?
21: Here's Theo Dorsey.
14: Good people. What's happening, baby?
1: Yeah, bro, what are you doing?
14: What's happening? It is a party in here. It looks like the 2026 World Cup threw up all over the ESPN West Palm offices. I am fresh off of what was a celebration, a surprise celebration. The reason why I had to call out today from the show, there's a lot of internet rumors out there. There's a lot of haters out there saying Theo called out because he thought the Spurs was going to win and he wanted to parade in here.
4: Oh, you noticed that.
1: You're running away.
14: Wanted to punch his chest and talk about Victor Wembanyama and his tutu going back to San Antonio. A lot of people are thinking that right now, Mike.
1: Hell, yeah.
14: Did y'all set the record straight?
1: No. We set the record the right way,
14: okay,
1: Theo.
14: Okay. So what really happened was I've been miserable for the past 12 hours.
4: I've been
14: miserable.
4: Are you saying, did we set the record straight on why you're not here?
14: Yeah.
4: Oh, okay. Yeah, that we did.
1: Yeah, we did. Okay. No worries. And that's why I said, brother.
4: Your opinion of last night, we did not touch.
1: But that's why I said, you should be supporting the lovely Ashley.
14: We are. So thank you. This is what I want to say, though. I only came by here because I just left our surprise baby shower at the Norton Museum of Art. The wonderful, wonderful docents and volunteers and some of the staff there found out about Ashley, my wife, and I having our first child, our boy, who's about a month out from popping out of the belly. That dude right there is kicking. We talking about FIFA World Cup today. That dude right there got a leg on him. Tell my boy Messi to watch out. So they did a surprise baby shower for us today. I knew about it, so I was able to call off from work. She didn't know about it, so I couldn't talk about why I was missing work. But it all worked out. And I want to say, what a lovely showing from them. This is the first time in about a decade that the program has had the first baby. So it was a wondrous occasion. We were celebrated. We cried tears of joy.
1: Good.
14: I had a couple of tears of sadness in the midst of those tears of joy. I ain't telling nobody because I still was thinking about what happened to the Spurs last night. And all of that gets washed away, though, because I'm just excited about the World Cup as well. Like, y'all, man.
1: Now,
14: it's still a great day. New beginnings.
1: Hold on. You're not off the hook yet.
14: Yeah.
1: What did you make of the Spurs? Theo, 14 points and 16 points. They didn't even touch 20 in a quarter in the second half. They completely didn't go down low. They didn't drain clock.
14: Yeah.
1: They took horrible shots early on in the shot clock.
14: What happened? You can attest to this as well. They got bored.
1: Oh, God.
14: Spurs got bored. No, and I'm not making an excuse for them. They got bored. They were up 30 points. They thought the game was over. They were talking about heading back to San Antonio. The youth, the inexperience, the fact that their best vet, De'Aaron Fox, got casual with the basketball late. They looked like a team out there that had the lead. They got bored. They got comfortable. And all credit to the New York Knicks, because I did not for any moment think in that second half that they would close the gap all the way to be able to come back. And they just kept on chipping away at it. I said it a couple of days ago. The Knicks are like some cockroaches, man.
1: Yeah.
14: You can't get rid of them.
1: Never dead.
14: They're never dead. And I have to. It's weird because the NBA Finals, can we all at least agree that this is a very even finals? It feels like even through these first four games, the better team has been the San Antonio Spurs. It feels like the Spurs should be up 3-1 right now instead of down 3-1.
4: Better means two things. Better,
14: let me finish the statement I was making here because I know what you're going to say.
1: Go ahead, Theo.
14: The Spurs are and have been the better team. The difference is they've been more lackadaisical.
4: That's not what
14: I
4: was
14: saying.
4: And
14: they're more inexperienced. And at the end of these games, they've allowed it to slip away with silly mistakes.
1: Now, Theo.
14: They've been better. The Knicks have just close better, which matters more.
1: I'll agree with you here. The youngness, the youth of the Spurs, it's costing them.
14: It's killing them.
1: Now,
14: the coach, too. Mitch Johnson, too, who is also
1: he killed them in the second half.
14: And your veteran, De'Aaron Fox, is not the stabilizer.
1: He killed them in the second half because
14: Mitch Johnson was not fine.
1: He was not fine in the second half.
14: I don't know where we're getting.
1: I know. If he was not fine in the second half, shocking.
14: He had a terrible.
4: What does he do different?
1: Well, you stop the game.
14: First of all, stop the game.
1: And tell him to go down low.
4: Which he did.
14: His voice is not connecting. If he told them to do that and they didn't do it, then why the hell are they out there playing that style of basketball?
1: It's on the coach. A lot of it is on the coach.
14: And De'Aaron Fox and the coach have the most to blame. But what I will say is,
4: it's not Wemby.
14: How is it Wemby?
4: Wemby's the top of the list for this game.
14: How is it Wimby?
4: Because
14: he's the top of the list for persons that you would
4: said yesterday
14: for?
4: That you wanted to see Wimby at the arc and they would win the game.
14: They did.
4: Guess
14: it
4: what?
14: Happened.
4: Guess what? He was at the arc the entire second half and they lost him. The game.
14: I'm agreeing with you on the second half approach, but again, I'm trying to be as honest as I can with you about this. The reason they were playing that way in the second half, as opposed to disingenuous like you're being right now, because the style of play that the Spurs were playing in the first half where Wimby was also where, Cade, beyond the arc, it worked.
4: It worked for the first half.
14: And here's the thing. In the second half, and even in the first half, they could have did it more, putting more pressure on the rim. In the first half, they put pressure on the rim and they kicked out and got a lot of open jump shots. In the second half, if they played more of, like you've been saying today, Mike, an inside-out game,
1: yep.
14: If they got 2 feet in the paint on as many possessions as possible, we will be talking a different story right now. There were also a lot of possessions where they got up rushed three-pointers with 18 seconds left on the shot clock. And I'm trying to figure out, well, what are you in such a hurry for?
1: Yep.
14: But again, when you have those kind of issues with your offense and you have a major lead in the NBA Finals on the road, who are the people we look to and say, hey, you need to control the pace of this. You need to control the flow. You need to pump the brakes. Either your veteran ball handler, De'Aaron Fox, who blew the game in many ways last night. That was very saddening to see because he's from Houston. I got a lot of love for D-Fox, wipe it up Fox. I want to see him succeed, but damn, he has really been proving himself to not be the kind of guy that the Spurs paid max money to go get. Yep. If you're going to make those mistakes in the clutch, then why don't we just put the ball in the hands of Dylan Harper? He can make those same mistakes.
1: A couple of things done.
14: And then also the coach, Mitch Johnson's got to get those things in order.
1: I agree with you wholeheartedly on Mitch Johnson.
14: Yeah.
1: I mean, did you not think, from me watching almost every single New York Knicks game this postseason, you knew Mike Brown and the Knicks, they were going to run him off the line eventually.
14: Yeah.
1: And Theo, the Knicks had a horrific third quarter. It's not like all that started in the third quarter. Was it like
14: they chipped away though.
1: They chipped away, but it really started in the fourth quarter.
14: Yeah.
1: And that's where I'll get on Mitch Johnson. I'm not soloing out Wemby.
14: No.
1: This one wasn't 100% on Wembanyama.
4: That's not what I said, but okay.
1: Did he not? And I'm not saying it was the main
14: guy to blame to you is Wemby.
4: Okay. I would go Wemby, De'Aaron Fox, Mitch.
1: Okay. But what I'm saying is it's not a one person. It's not just Mitch Johnson's fault.
14: It's not just
1: him. It's not just Fox's fault. It's not Wembanyama. It's the team for not collectively coming together and going, guys, what we did in the first half isn't working anymore. It's time to burn clock and get Wembanyama down low. I don't care that Mitchell Robinson is down there. You get the ball down low and you get high percentage shots. Dude, Steph Castle and Fox can get to the rim at will.
14: Harper as well.
1: That's why I'm hot and heavy on Mitch Johnson today. This is a young group. Everybody is under the age or rather 25 or under than De'Aaron Fox.
14: Yeah.
1: It's up to the coach to settle everybody down, take a deep breath, and to start executing good possessions and playing good basketball. It didn't happen.
14: It did.
1: And give credit to the Knicks. They adjusted in the second half. You didn't see it in the third quarter. I stand by that. It was a lousy quarter by both teams in that third quarter. And then the fourth quarter came, and we saw that man, Jalen Brunson, be better than everyone on the court.
14: Last thing for me, and I'll let you go.
1: It's Jalen. Colin says it all the time. He's 100% right. Everybody's better than Jalen Brunson. Until you got to be better than Jalen Brunson.
14: You know who was better than Jalen Brunson
1: last night?
14: You know who was better than Jalen Brunson last night?
1: OG Anunoby. And Theo, I wanted to play this for you while you were here because, you know, insult to injury.
0: Brunson gets it, fires up a three. Shot no good. The tip, it's gone! It's gone! It's gone! With 1.2 remaining, Knicks take the lead. OG Anunoby, and it's 107-106. Bedlam here at the Garden. They can't believe it.
1: So where does the hate for the Knicks come from, Theo? You got to explain this to me.
14: I don't have necessarily a pure hate for the Knicks as a basketball franchise because also I didn't really live through the days of the Heat-Knicks playoff rivalry that was actually at its peak. I hate the Celtics more than I hate the Knicks. It's the Knicks fans I can't stand. It's the Knicks fans that I like to see suffer. It's the Knicks fans as a whole, and I know some are good, not all are bad, like throwing eggs on Wimby as he walked us to his hotel. But it's the Knicks fans whose misery at times bring me joy. So it's not like I have no qualms at all with this team. I actually love what the Knicks have been able to create around Brunson. I love what OG Anunoby is as a player. This dude is a Heat culture type of dude. Josh Hart, excellent player. Karl Anthony Towns, I actually used to pull for him when he was in a Timberwolves jersey. I got to go against him now that he's in a Knicks jersey. But again, no disdain for these guys. I will go back to this though, Mike, because I hear y'all talking about this series as if it's over.
1: That was my next question. Is
14: I hear
1: it over?
14: Y'all talking about this series as if it's over.
1: Theo, it's 3-1. LeBron James isn't on the other side of the court, brother.
14: The journey to become a champion, the journey to be crowned a champion in any league, especially for the first time, is never going to be a path that is paved with roses and lilies and sunflowers. It's going to be tough. It's tough. The Spurs are going back to San Antonio for game 5. They're the better team. I expect them to get away with a win there. They're coming back to Madison Square Garden, where literally they're going to have to exercise demons before they step back onto that court.

0: the key for me. If they can get over the hump there, I feel like game seven is a wrap as well. I got Spurs in seven still.
1: Spurs in seven. I need you.
0: Blowout in San Antonio in 2 days, actually.
1: I need you to give the Knicks a little credit.
0: I do. I need the Knicks.
1: The New York fan that's listening, yeah. Theo.
0: This is no discredit to the Knicks.
1: They deserve that.
0: They deserved it. They earned it. That was the most incredible basketball game I have watched in quite some time when it comes to the resilience and the comeback and the never say die. You got guys like Jose Alvarado hitting threes in spots where you'd never think he'd be taking shots. All right,
1: quickly, let's go there. Was it backcourt? Was it backcourt, by the way?
0: No, it wasn't. Not by the letter of the law. It looked like it.
1: Because Kate and I talked. We talked about it.
0: By the letter of the law, it wasn't.
1: And then the foul,
0: too. Foul felt like a bailout call.
1: I agree.
0: It would have been that court, probably. It felt like a bailout foul.
1: All right. Yeah. We're on the same page on that. Theo, you really think this young group's going to win three games in a row? Brother, you know I love you. You don't believe this. Don't believe that.
0: Here's what I know. There was a time last night where the entire world believed this series was about to be 2-2 headed back to San Antonio and that all the momentum was on the side of the Spurs. If they walk into San Antonio and they prove and assert their dominance again but close the game out, why am I to believe a team that played better than the Knicks in three straight games then wouldn't be able to do so? Now, I have so many more reasons to believe that they're going to fail in the fourth quarter. In fact, if they're up 10 again in the fourth quarter in this series, I will be putting my money on that money line Knicks just in case. I'm going to hedge the emotional bet there just because it has proven to be a very lucrative play. But I'm just saying, I'll rephrase it to you like this, though, Mike.
1: Yep.
0: Which comeback to you would be more shocking? The one that we saw in 2016 from your Cleveland Cavaliers, or if the Spurs, who have played better than the Knicks throughout this series, figure out a way to close games better and end up winning three straight?
1: Now, I think this one...
0: It'll be more shocking.
1: Would be more shocking just because they're young. Now, granted, at the Theo, you love LeBron. You're a LeBron guy too. Come on, they had LeBron.
0: But they were outmatched in that series, and if it's not for Draymond ejection,
1: the Cavs were.
0: That's your guys.
1: But at the same time, Kyrie and LeBron are Hall of Famers. I don't think you have a Hall of Famer in Wemby. Let's wait and see what some of these young men can turn into for the Spurs. They're too inexperienced.
0: How about this, Mike?
1: Would you agree, though?
0: How about this, Mike? What happened last series for the Spurs?
1: Yeah.
0: People gave up on them, too, when they were down 3-2 to the defending champion Oklahoma City Thunder, who have the experience and the youth and the talent to match.
1: Brother, I want to get behind you. You know, like, the New York fan, you know I love you, New York fan, but I want to root for a good series. Theo, you can't go down 3-1.
0: You can't.
1: You don't have LeBron James.
0: The most demoralizing way to go down 3-1 as well. But we're saying you don't have LeBron James because it's 2026. What are we going to be saying in 2036 if Wembanyama proves himself to be one of those Mount Rushmore, top 10 guys?
1: Theo, he's not ready.
0: Not ready until he is, Mike.
1: Hear me on this.
0: He's not ready until he is.
1: Theo, he wasn't ready. Game two, it was a they lost the game because he missed a shot. Do we agree?
0: Yeah. And they lost that game because he missed the shot and because of the turnover.
1: Game three, he was fantastic.
0: Yeah.
1: All right. Last night, we're not specifically putting it on one person. But as a collective, they weren't good enough. Theo, he hasn't been good enough 3 out of 4 games.
0: Yeah.
1: They're not going to come back. They're not going to win 3. Based off of that.
0: Okay.
1: They're not going to win 3 games in a row. And it reminds me a little bit, and I'm with you. I think Wemby's the next great one. It reminds me a little bit of when LeBron was there in 07.
0: Yeah.
1: They weren't ready. They were outmatched.
0: But
1: no one expected them.
0: In that series.
1: They were. And
0: the Spurs been outclassed in this series? The Knicks have been sneaking away with victories in these games.
1: You're right, but that's the inexperience, and that was what I was going to end with. The big thing with the Spurs is inexperience. Everyone's 25 and under, and the one guy who's 30 is the reason that... Theo, pull the ball out. What are you doing going up for that layup? De'Aaron Fox. I'm sorry,
0: Double Agent Fox is what I'm going with now. What's going on, man?
1: Eight seconds to go. And he's going at the hoop. He's hoping, going hard at the hoop. Brother, hit a crossover, pull that out at the 3 line and get fouled with 5 seconds to go in the ball game.
0: You know
1: what
0: it was?
1: That was arguably the most shocking thing in the game.
0: You know what it was, Mike? He had more faith in a layup attempt against OG Anunoby than stepping up to that free throw line at the Garden with those $10,000 seats and fans roaring at him and all the pressure in the world on him. Yeah. I think he wanted nothing to do with standing at that free throw line. So he rushed the layup right there.
1: Now, to put a bow on it.
0: Which is sickening to watch.
1: You got to, you spill your, you're tripling down with Spurs and seven.
0: Spurs and seven.
1: All right. Well, I owe you a hibachi.
0: I'm going down on the ship.
1: I owe you a hibachi.
0: Going down with the ship. So if you want to put something on that game.

0: 5 as well?
1: Figure that out. Well, let me get back to you. Now, I wanted to ask you, Theo, you're my king of sunglasses.
0: Yes,
1: you're
0: my sunglasses. My dog, right?
1: Do you like these?
0: You locked in. Yeah.
1: I got these.
0: Some rabies?
1: Got these in LA.
0: Yeah.
1: My uncle Johnny, who had an extra pair, literally out of the box, got these. So I have the Gucci's, and now I have these. Which ones do you like better?
0: The Gucci's are definitely top tier. The Gucci's are top tier, but these are a nice one, a leisure by the pool one. Gucci's one, you wear that with your best stuff. You can wear the Gucci's with a suit.
1: Yep.
0: I like these more so leisure, South Beach. Maybe you're hitting up, maybe not South Beach, Juno Beach.
1: Yep.
0: Mike Rizzo on Juno Beach, feet kicked up, got the little umbrella over the top.
1: I am tan. I am a different pigment right now.
0: You the guy.
1: Now, what's going on with you in the World Cup? You into it, brother?
0: I'm into it.
1: Who do you got? You got a winner for me?
0: Can be into it.
1: You got a winner for me?
0: I'm with Curacao, the team of Palm Beach County. I'm with Curacao, baby. They're training out there at FAU base camp.
1: Yep.
0: So I got Curacao. I know they got the longest odds, but...
1: Dude, you're winning like $100 million if they win, right?
0: Yeah, I got Curacao.
1: With our good friends at Hard Rock Bet.
0: Yeah, I got Curacao. I'm load my pockets up if they win it.
1: All right, if Curacao doesn't win, who do you have? See what I did there,
0: what
1: kid?
0: Do you mean if Curacao doesn't win?
1: We love Curacao.
0: Win.
1: They're here in Palm Beach County.
0: If By Curacao
1: the way,
0: win.
1: I'm going to Portugal practice Saturday. CR7's going to be here. So, yeah, dude, I'm pumped about that. City of Palm Beach Gardens, shout out to them.
0: Yeah.
1: We were at all their facilities covering England, and now we'll be covering Portugal. Thank you, Tim, for the hookup.
0: But. I'll go, you know what? I hate to do this. I've been back and forth between who I'm going to root for with France and Italy to win it. And because France is like they're not the odds on favorite, but they're the shortest odds, huh?
1: France, so the let best odds are Spain.
2: On. Let them go.
1: Spain?
2: Let them go.
1: Yeah, but
2: let them go.
1: Who is the second team you said?
0: Italy's not in it?
1: Oh, Theo, are you being
0: Italy's
1: smart?
0: Not in it?
1: Theo, are
0: what
1: you
0: here?
1: Are you trolling me?
0: How did our Italia not make it? How did we not make
1: the
0: cut?
1: Theo, we haven't made the cut 3 straight times.
0: What the hell is going on in Italy?
1: Europe qualification and the crookedness that comes
0: what
1: when it comes to trying to
0: Italy?
1: Come out of there.
0: Justice for Italy.
1: We lost to Bosnia-Hungary in penalty kicks, Theo.
0: Justice for Italy then. You know what? I'm going Curacao
1: I'm
0: then.
1: Set. Yeah, okay.
0: I'm going straight Curacao.
1: My Azuri blue, Theo. Now, Theo, I hosted a call today. Our company, Good Karma Brands, we have 12 markets. Our 12 markets all picked 4 teams.
0: Yeah.
1: And myself and Julian hosted it. We have Belgium, we have Morocco, we have Bosnia-Hungary. Elias did that just to piss me off.
0: Yeah.
1: And then I forget who our fourth was. But regardless, Theo, they got picked earlier. Ah. Regardless, Theo, everyone in the chat, the running joke was, Mike, Italy's not there. So I've had a rough day when it comes to the Azzurri Blue.
0: Oh,
1: but the good news is I'm hyped up about the U.S. team, Theo. I think we could do very well.
0: Let's do it. Giannti Classico all around.
1: Yeah, we got to take a timeout. You sticking around for the final segment?
0: I got to go. My wife's in the car. My wife's in the car.
1: Is the air conditioning on?
3: In the car?
1: You didn't bring her inside? You didn't bring her inside?
0: She was talking to her mother. She was recalling the beautiful baby shower she had at the Norton Museum of Art with her mother.
1: Ashley, if you are listening, please, if the air conditioning's not on, I'm calling the police.
0: Yes.
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1: Mike Rizzo filling in for Theo. Theo actually pulled up with us last segment. Appreciate the great Theo Dorsey dropping in on his own show. Kudos to the lovely Ashley, her Theo's wife, his work, or rather her work, threw her a baby shower. Good stuff today. Theo there being the great husband that he is. Good on Theo. Had a little issue with him leaving his wife in the car. Ashley, I still stand by what I said. If Theo did not keep the air conditioner on for you or the car running, please inform me. I'm calling the authorities. But I'm in my glory right now, folks. I got the World Cup right now on. Mexico up 1-0. 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But Cade, it is time to hit an injury report presented by Baptist Health, and it's World Cup related.
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1: All right, Cade, you hear me talk ad nauseum about the United States men's national team and how much I love our lads. We're getting a very important lad back for our game against Paraguay coming up tomorrow. It is Crystal Palace and Premier League player Chris Richards, who will be available for Team USA. Chris Richards missed all of the friendlies for Team USA leading into the World Cup. But Cade, we get our best center half defender back for the World Cup. It'll be Chris Richards and Tim Ream starting at center back with Mark McKenzie and Miles Robinson backing them up. And Matt Freeze and Matt Turner, I'm assuming Freeze will get the go and the nod at goal, but that's something to look out for. But it is our Baptist Health injury report, and Chris Richards is healthy and going to be playing for our United States lads. Cade, can I give you a homework?
13: Sure.
1: Watch the actually, when you get home from your obligations with the Curaçao team tonight, throw on the Chechia game.
13: Okay.
1: And South Korea is a fun team to watch, dude. Mm-hmm. There was a lot of attack, a lot of pace. They got Hee Chan, who did great things with the Wolves when they were up in the Premier League for the last couple of years. Wolves got relegated. And then Heung-min Son, who's one of the more fun players you'll get to watch. He plays for LAFC now, but he played for the Tottenham Hotspur. He was a centurion for the Hotspurs in England. One of the more fun players you'll watch. But in 6 hours, Cade, you'll be home in 6 hours, right?
13: I will, but I might be in bed because I got a ridiculously early morning tomorrow. But I will catch some highlights if I can.
1: Watch some of it. And brother, you getting a birthday steak tonight?
13: No, I got work and I got to go to bed early.
1: All right,
13: we're going to do some birthday celebrations potentially over the weekend.
1: Get a birthday burger or like a birthday ice cream on your way home.

0: Cade, happy birthday, mate. Seriously, though. Appreciate you helping out and doing the ones and twos. Coming up next, we got Russo and Rizzo. I'll try not to watch every touch of the football like I tried not doing during Theoretically Speaking. And then 6 to 7, we're going to have extra time with myself and Damian Perez, your one-stop shop World Cup show. I want to give a couple of thank yous in the office today, too. Christina Casanza and Grace Russell. I mean, this place looks fantastic. And if you go to my Instagram story at Mike Rizzo 22, ESPN South Florida on ESPN West Palm on IG as well. We took a picture of what everything looks like in our station, and it's World Cup themed. I had the hat and the chain on. I might wear that during extra time. You'll have to wait and see on the stream. But truly, it is the World Cup, and we are in the World Cup spirit at ESPN West Palm here. Folks, you hear that music, that means it's time for us to go. Sometimes friends have to go away, but a part of them stays with you forever. Remember that in this life. Cade, Knicks win, right?
1: Knicks win.
0: Knicks win the series. Theo's got the Spurs in 7. Shocker. And I have an updated timeline of Knicks in 6. I'll catch up with you in about 5 minutes here on Russo and Rizzo, ESPN 1063.
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23: Brunson gets it, fires up a three. Shot no good. The tip, it's gone! It's gone! It's gone! With 1.2 remaining, Knicks take the lead. OG Anunoby, and it's 107-106. Bedlam here at the Garden. They can't believe it.
0: The Knicks taking a commanding 3-1 lead. Welcome on in, folks, to Russo and Rizzo. Mike Rizzo and Elias Bustamante here at the City Place Studios in downtown West Palm Beach. Appreciate everyone who listened to me on Theoretically Speaking the 2 hours before, but another 2 hours of action-packed radio and the NBA Finals. Coming up from 6 to 7, we're going to have extra time with myself and Damian Perez, really breaking everything down about the World Cup. We'll touch on World Cup 2 on Russo and Rizzo. Elias is my big-time football fan behind the glass as well. I wanted to ask him a couple of questions about who we're going to be seeing tonight as far as Czechia and South Korea. I'm very familiar with the South Korean side, but Elias had a couple of players that he liked on the Czechia side as well. It's 1-0 right now, Mexico on top of South Africa. Quinones having the opening goal for Mexico, the former Tigres man in Liga MX play. He scored the opening goal. He nutmegged the goalkeeper. Shocking keeping, horrific keeping, disgraceful keeping. And then he put two more on target in that first half. One hit the bar, and then one was just a whisker to the left. So Mexico knocking and scoring early in the first World Cup game in North America in 2026. It's overcast at the Azteca Stadium right now in Mexico. We're waiting on the sun to come out there, but we're going to be having another game once again, Czechia and South Korea later on today. All right, listen, Knick fan, I want to hear from you. 888-760-3776. The Knicks with a tremendous victory last night. The biggest comeback in finals history. The biggest comeback in finals history. Jalen Brunson back to his usual antics when his team's down big and counted out. Brunson led the charge, but it was this man who really set the tone and had the dagger with about 5 seconds to go in the game.
23: Brunson gets it, fires up a three. Shot no good. The tip, it's gone! It's gone! It's gone! With 1.2 remaining, Knicks take the lead. OG Anunoby, and it's 107-106. Bedlam here at the Garden. They can't believe it.
0: Knick fan, 888-760-3776. Is this the best win? Is this the best win in Knicks history? I would like to say yes. I probably have a couple of New Yorkers that were alive here in Palm Beach County in 1973 that remember the great Walt Frazier and those teams. But this is the first finals win in Madison Square Garden since 1973. And the Knicks take a commanding 3-1 lead. So 888-760-3776. Is this the best win in Knicks history? And I'm even going to take it a step further. Touched a little bit on this earlier and during Theoretically Speaking, but I do think that this is probably the best win in New York in the last decade. Like, New York teams, if we want to go through all of them, the Yankees haven't won since the Mark Teixeira, Alex Rodriguez, Derek Jeter, you know, Masahiro Tanaka teams. The Mets, I mean, geez, what, Daryl Strawberry in the 80s? The Mets have gone on runs. They've been to, you know, they've been to the championship series, but they haven't been to a World Series in eons, you know, early 2000s, Subway Series. Moving on to the Jets. Do I need to say anything more about the New York Jets? With Joe Namath, you know, all right? Arguably one of the worst run sport, you know, sports teams and all. So nothing there with the Jets. Maybe the, for all the worst reasons, right? The butt fumble. You want to talk a little bit about the butt fumble? You know, maybe you could put that on there. All right. And then the Giants. And I think that's where you get the moment. The Brandon Jacobs toughest 1 yard in the history of the league against that Patriot defense to keep the drive alive where the moment David Tyree happened. I think that's how far back I am going to go. And New York is just such a great city. It's got such a great fan base. And I really am wondering, 888-760-3776. I mean, you New Yorkers, give me a moment like that could even top that. Give me a moment that compares to that in recent history. I don't think you can. And I'm definitely assuming that the Knicks are going to win this series. I don't think this is a case of Golden State up 3-1. hell, different sports, but the Cleveland Indians up 3-1 against the Cubs. The Spurs aren't winning. From what I saw the last four games, the Spurs aren't winning three games in a row. This is a young Spurs team. This is a Victor Wembanyama, who I think is the next immortal in the league. He's one of one. This Spurs team is going to win, in my opinion, probably multiple titles. Just not this year. They had chances. They've let every game slip through the cracks. That game two, Wembanyama, game-winning look, back iron. Last night, up 29 points. The largest comeback in NBA history. The Knicks, Theo Dorsey, came in studio on his day off and explained to me how he thinks the Knicks are a bunch of cockroaches. They're never dead. This is an all... People will disagree and the level of quality of player. This is an all-time great Knicks team if they win. They won 13 straight playoff games. They've won 14 out of 15 playoff games. And Jalen Brunson is the cardiac kid. All right, Ernie and West Palm. Elias, I've been waiting for this call for 2.5 hours. Ernie, where the hell have you been? I've been searching West Palm for you.
2: Listen, I've been trying for the past 2 hours to get on, and for some reason, it was just not allowing me to. To one point, I almost sold a safe for free. I almost got fired today. I didn't care. We're one game away. We're one game away. Even with everything that happened yesterday, they tried. The refs tried to take the game away. Early fouls given to Carl Anthony Towns, and I still don't understand. That was a hook on Wemby. Mm-hmm. Wemby had the arm underneath. I don't know how that was flipped and gave a foul to Carl Anthony Towns, but it is what it is. They kept the composure. They kept it together. That was an epitome of what New Yorkers are. Never giving up, even when the tips are down. And, man, listen, there was people telling me that the game was done at halftime. They were telling me it was over. I believed. I said, there's no way that this team was going to end like this. And they proved me right. They did it. They came back. I mean, a lot had to do with that collapse. I mean, they should have, I'm being honest, they should have taken Fox out when they needed to. They did it. They should have. And you know what? I think the Hacker Robinson kind of backfired on them for some reason. Even though that was implemented in, I think, the second quarter when they had the lead. But for some reason, I think when they hacked him, that kind of pissed them off because they were already leading. They were already leading by 24, and they hacked them to put them back on the line. Just to I think their method is to slow down the momentum. It didn't do anything. What it did was piss them off. They got their heads together. They just kept on chipping away. That was a great game, man. Fantastic game, man.
0: Now, Ernie, what'd you make of Ananobi and his 33 and his tip-in to really send the Knicks into a 3-1 series lead?
2: Dude, make that statue for that man. Make the statue for that man. Just give him the black card to the city. Give him the key to the city. The guy's running it from now on. Whatever he needs, he can get. Let that man be free. That man is, and let me tell you, Josh Hart owes that man a case of Gleason. A case of Gleason for the man, because if it wasn't for that layup that he botched, because that was a straight-up layup. I mean, it was there. He botched it, and woo, his boy Ananobi saved him, because he even said at the press conference, he says, man, if it wasn't for Ananobi, I'll be right now in regret. He knows that.
0: Yep.
2: He was in regret. But you know what? He saved them. Those teammates got each other's back. They pulled their boosters, the bootstraps up, and they kicked butt, man. Woo! Let's go!
0: Now
2: Let's go next! Earn,
0: final thing, brother. I don't think we got a shop at the No Names Please outdoor stores, brother. I think you're off the hook on having to sleep on the Okeechobee Bridge. Would we agree?
2: Did you see the picture I sent you, though?
0: Earn, I'm at your mercy, mate. The running joke with my friends is if they had to call one person, you know, that wouldn't answer the phone, I'm that guy. I actually saw it. I got updated on it on the air, and I started dying laughing. And for those of you that don't know, more context, Ernie in West Palm Beach, who we're speaking to right now, Ernesto, one of my favorite callers, he called in and he said if the Knicks blow an 0-2 lead, he will sleep on the Okeechobee Bridge for a week. And, you know, Ern, it got a little dicey there.
2: With the way jersey. Remember, you got to add that.
0: Yeah, with the way jersey. Correct. Ern, it got a little dicey there. Is that a sigh of relief for you right now, mate?
2: Brother, you don't seem to understand. If I was a drinker, I would have been drinking like my. It was that bad that at halftime, I'm looking at the score. I couldn't believe it. And I'm like, there's no way that they're going to really lay down like this. I just couldn't believe it. And you know what it was? And we're going to call this the Wu game. Because the Wu-Tang came at halftime and blew the roof off. And we're calling this the Wu game. This is the Wu game when the Wu protect your neck. Because, hey, San Antonio, protect your neck. You got bulldozed. This is the New York way. That's the best game I've ever seen in my life. I mean, the best game. This makes up for everything. The Charles Smith getting fouled underneath. The finger roll from Patrick Ewing. The 2-for-17 from George Starks. My God, we're one game away, people. One game away from the championship. Whoa!
0: Love it, Ernie. Ernie, enjoy the day. Appreciate you calling in. And brother, I think you're all good. You're all good. And we're looking forward to the Knicks hoisting that trophy, all right? That was Ernie in West Palm. Elias, my producer co-host here, Russo and Rizzo today. You were done with Ernie, Elias? You were done with Ernie? And listen, that was some contagious energy that Ernie had. I got to be honest, dude.
3: I mean, he was having a good time, and I understand that. That's fair. Fair to him.
0: Dude, fair.
3: Great game last night.
0: Elias, as I say, fair play to him. You want to know who doesn't deserve fair play? It's Mexico.
3: Why?
0: How the hell haven't they scored a goal? I mean, there's been every opportunity in this second half. A giveaway, Elias. I mean, for those of you, listen.
3: Oh, it's a red card.
0: It's Mexico and South Africa, and there was just a red card in the game. But South Africa can't, Elias, South Africa can't string together three passes.
3: They really can't.
0: They can't put together three passes. They can't put together a possession.
3: I mean, if Mexico scores this one, it's going to be, you know, it's a game for him.
0: Yeah, nail in the coffin.
3: Yeah.
0: They're winning that group. Do we agree? South Korea is, you know, nice with it, but I think it's probably
3: Mexico's winning the group. Yeah, 100%. Just like Paraguay is winning the other group.
0: Dude, you can't stand the United States men's national team.
3: I love
0: it. No,
3: love
0: you don't.
3: Team. I just love rage baiting you. That's what I like.
0: And for those of you, I said this story on Theoretically Speaking, but for our 4 o'clock audience today, I led a team meeting. So we have 12 markets. All right. Good Karma Brands. We have 12 markets. Myself and Julian Zalvidar, you know, we're the aficionado football guys, soccer guys. So we hosted the draft for our markets. Each team got 4 teams. It worked out perfectly with the number of teams that are in there. Our HR, one of our head HR people, Kaylee Fisher, who's the best, you know, she helped us through it. It was great. But Elias, with our 3rd pick, drafted Bosnia-Hungary. And he did that just to stick it to me with my Italians losing to Bosnia-Hungary and not being in the competition. You did. Can you admit that you did that on purpose?
3: No, I didn't do it on purpose.
0: You think they could win a game?
3: 100%.
0: Give me the people in their group.
3: On the group?
0: Yeah. It's
3: Canada, Switzerland, and Qatar.
0: All right. All right.
3: Thank you.
0: All right. All right. And then who is our... I thought you were trolling with the next pick, too.
3: No, I was going to go...
0: Who is our 4th? I don't even remember.
3: South Africa.
0: I saw red.
3: No,
0: we have South Africa.
3: It's South Africa, but I was going to pick I was going to pick a... How do you pronounce this in English? Cabo Verde?
0: Cape Verde?
3: Cape Verde, yeah.
0: Okay.
3: That team. I mean, I don't know the name in English of that team.
0: Congo probably would have been the pick there. Regardless, that's why JMP, our senior partnership coordinator, came up to me and said, oh, you're spot on about South Africa. I didn't know that we selected them. But regardless, folks, I am into the World Cup. I'm into the Knicks. Listen, if you're like Ernie and you got a call like Ernie, I want to hear from you. 888-760-3776. For those of you that listen to me, I'm all about passion, mate. That's the name of the game. is passion. And Ernie, I mean, I think that was Ernesto's best call yet. Now, granted, Elias, I think it was pretty funny when he told me he was going to camp out on the Okeechobee Bridge, because I just am picturing Ernesto on the side of the Okeechobee Bridge with a tent.
3: Yeah.
0: Probably should be laughing at that.
3: I'm telling you right now, last night, probably on the first half of the game, he was probably watching deals for a tent.
0: He sent me. Elias, he sent me stuff on Instagram. Because we follow each other on Instagram. He sent me some stuff, and I didn't see it. That's why I brought it up to him. I didn't see it until I was on Theoretically Speaking today. And surely that was it. But Knick fans, you got to be through the roof, and as you should, mates. Fair play. Fair play to the Knicks. Fair play to the fans. Now, you know, with every and this isn't New York fans. This is with every fan base. You got a couple of bad eggs. You know, we had Big O and I believe Wellington call in and tell us he's a longtime Knick fan, but he doesn't condone the car breaking and the fire. I mean, granted, that's just ridiculous, you know. But that's every fan base. Like that's not just New York. But for all the Knick fans and the New York fans that I love that are celebrating the right way, I want to hear from you. I mean, you heard the passion from Ernesto. He went through all of, you know, the Charlie getting flipped by PJ Brown. I mean, the John Starks not being able to hit the red side of a barn. Or as Uncle Mark says, he couldn't hit water if he fell out of my boat. You know, I mean, gosh, they have had moment after moment, heartbreak after heartbreak, and to finally see the Knick fan be able to break through. And this is coming from me.
4: No one's thinking about Ohio State. No one cares.
0: I mean, my team got eviscerated by the Knicks in four games. Eviscerated. 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I'll tell you what, man, there were some scuffles in New York City last night. There were some scuffles. I've seen some horrific videos, both fans too. Spurs fans, Knicks fans, just people looking for trouble. That comes with the territory. I mean, rewind back to, and then granted, this is world football. This is Champions League. When Paris Saint-Germain won the title, they were flipping cars in Paris too. So, Cologne in New Jersey. Cologne, I haven't heard from you in a while, partner. Now, I know you're a blue and orange New York Knicks fan. I don't think I've heard from you since game one. We've had a whirlwind of games here in the NBA Finals, Cologne.
5: Oh, my God.
0: What, partner, where are you at? Are you as excited as Ernesto in West Palm Beach? Are you able to contain yourself? Welcome on into Russo and Rizzo.
5: Oh, my God. What a great call on this. But listen, I feel the same way. You know, listen, as a Knicks fan, okay, before the series started, you know, I was thinking, you know, it's been a long drought. And when a franchise has a long drought, you know, something epic has to happen to get over that hump, right? And yesterday was that something epic. I cannot believe it. After game two, when we were down by 2.30 seconds, I saw the series flash from my eyes. We're going to lose this series. Yesterday, being down by 29, you know, I thought we're going to lose this game and we're going to lose this series because I know what it was like back in the 90s. I went through all those tough losses. You know, as a Knicks fan, something always happened. Either our mistakes or something to happen to bring us down. And this, I cannot believe that the Knicks are one win away from a championship. I can taste this championship. And listen, I wanted to sweep the Spurs only because I did not want to sweat out a championship. I know I've been there in the past. So I cannot believe it. All right. And listen, all right. I'll give credit to Mike Brown. Okay. What Mike Brown did in the fourth quarter, he went with his gut. no analytics. Okay, he did something he hasn't done all year. He played Jose Alvarado and Jalen Brunson together for almost 10 minutes together. He never has done that before. He needed for him to be the ball handler and take the pressure off Jalen Brunson. And so I am so happy that the Knicks are one win away. This makes up for a lot because the Knicks fan, I never thought we'd be in this position ever. I thought, you know what, some way. Because the start of the season, I thought we'd make the final. I really did. That was my highest expectation, just make it to the final. And this team has made me a believer every step of the way. I cannot believe it. This will go down as one of the greatest victories alongside other New York great victories.
0: Cologne, enjoy the win, brother. I'm rooting for you guys, and we'll catch up with you in a little bit, okay?
5: Thanks, Mike. Thanks.
0: Yep. That was Cologne in New Jersey waxing poetically about his New York Knicks. And, folks, if you want to, you know, make a ballad to your Knicks, if you're a Knicks fan listening, 888-760-3776. I'm all about passion. I love the passion. I want to hear from you how juiced up you were about that game. I'm sure you turned it off three different times until that fourth quarter came around and Jalen Brunson started doing his thing. God, I love what Kyle said. Colin Russo, you know, our host here, Russo and Rizzo, who's in Norway having a great time. Kyle says it, and he's totally right. It's, you know, everyone's better than Brunson until it's time to be better than Jalen Brunson. Once again, on full display. And let's not forget about OG Juan Kenobi.
23: Brunson gets it, fires up a three. Shot no good. The tip, it's gone! It's gone! It's gone! With 1.2 remaining, Knicks take the lead. OG Anunoby, and it's 107-106. Bedlam here at the Garden. They can't believe it.
0: Folks, the 4 o'clock hour is brought to you by Giesen 0%. And I've told this story already on the air today, but I'm going to tell it again. I got home, you know, I worked out, got home, went on my run, showered, ate a little bit, and then I poured up a glass of that premium red Giesen 0%. Now, the first half stunk. I was done with my glass pretty quickly. And then I went back. I went to the game, opened up a spritz, was sipping on that, went to the Destiny 2. Shout out to all my Guardians out there. But, you know, I was enjoying the game, enjoying my night with a little Giesen 0%. And what Giesen 0% is, folks, is de-alkalized wine. And I love the premium red in a glass. I love the spritzes and the rosés in a can. I like to put them in the fridge, drink those ones ice cold, little ice cold beverage. And it really is changing the game for me being sober. It was club soda. It was water. You know, it was tonic water, whatever. Now it's Giesen 0%. When I'm going to my uncle's, when I'm going to Uncle Mark's boat, Cousin Mike's house in Boca, I'm stopping at Publix and I'm picking it up. And that's where you're going to pick it up. You're going to go to Publix and you're going to check out the entire selection of the white wine, the red wine, the spritzes, and the rosé. I say this all the time too. If you're a drinker, look into it. Because a lot of the nights, you got the car. A lot of the nights, you need to stay sharp. You need to stay focused. You can do that with Giesen 0% and still be a part of the action and still be a part of the party. And even for all my whinies out there, like all... Guys, this stuff is good. Like, it actually tastes good. And it's got 145 calories per bottle. On the YouTube chat, the bottle that I'm holding up right now, 145 calories per container. 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Giesen 0%. That's Giesen 0%. Changing the game for all of the non-alcoholic drinks. Take a look at them at Publix. That is Giesen 0%. All right, Elias, has it changed much in this Mexico and South Africa game? Do we have any movement here? We got a red card?
3: Red card 1-0. That's all. God, so far.
0: South Africa is shocking. We're taking a timeout. We're coming right back on ESPN 106.3.
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0: The 4 o'clock hour of Russo and Rizzo is presented by Giessen 0% Wines. 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
0: Russo and Rizzo, ESPN 106.3. 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The NBA Finals, the NHL Stanley Cup, and the World Cup. We got group winners. 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You got great NHL Stanley Cup playoffs going on right now. And coming up next segment, we're going to be talking to Jonathan Zaslow at 4:45. So Jonathan Zaslow, the voice of the 305 at 4:45. Can't wait to pick his brain on the NHL. He is our Stanley Cup guru. 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Mexico up 1-0 over South Africa. It looks like South Africa might not score a goal the entire cup, Elias Bustamante. But we are certainly going to be hoping for a more competitive South Africa, as they are one of our four teams for our World Cup challenge.
3: I do believe in them. I do believe they're going to score at least one goal. Probably take some points from some other teams. I don't see them qualifying, but I think they're going to get, at least 2 points.
0: Now, Elias, let's see. If we go to the table, they're in Group A. God, do you think they could get results against Czechia and South Korea?
3: Yeah, I think so. I think so. It's the first game. Just give time.
0: I guess, dude. I guess. The quality of player now, that's where they get hurt a bit.
3: Yeah.
0: but the Mexico team is interesting as well. Oh, wow. Yep. Yep. Oh, wow. Mexico with a big moment there. But certainly with Mexico and their roster, Elias, they, a lot of their players play for Liga MX, the Liga MX, and that's the Mexican league. You got Raul Jimenez, who plays for Fulham, Jimenez, who plays for AC Milan. You know, they have quality on the team. And that's a big thing with the Mexicans is they love their players staying in Mexico. You don't see a lot of, Elias, I feel like you don't see a lot of Mexican players leave Mexico all that often.
3: No, not at all. Outside of Mexico, you mean? Like,
0: they like staying in Liga MX.
3: They stay because they pay very well. And because sometimes when they sell those players, they try to oversell them, if that makes sense, you know? Yep. Like, if a player's value is like $5 million, they'll try to sell to you by, I don't know, 10 or 15, which is, no one's going to pay that.
0: Yep. Elias, a ticket just cashed for me, by the way.
3: I'm waiting for...
0: A ticket just cashed for me.
3: And I'm waiting for one more goal right now.
0: If this stands, it's standing?
3: Yeah.
0: Okay. Yeah, Raul. Yeah. Raul, him, the former Fulham legend and now Wolves Wolverhampton legend. We got his cutout. We got his cutout.
3: We do.
0: I mentioned during Theoretically Speaking, Christina Costanza and Grace Russell did a great job of decorating the office. We have the cutouts. We have the fat heads of like the top players at the World Cup. We got the flags up. And you can go check it out on our social medias at ESPN West Palm. But it looks like this one is 2-0 in favor of Mexico. And we have a hydration break going on. So we'll keep you updated on the Mexican game and the World Cup as we go. We got extra time starting at 6 to 7. But we've heard from a lot of Knick fans today. We've heard from Ernie. We've heard from Cologne. We've heard from Big O. We've heard from Jason. A lot of Knick fans obviously in their glory today after this happened last night.
12: Austin gets it. Fires up a three. Shot no good. The chip is gone. It's gone. It's gone. With 1.2 remaining. Knicks take the lead. OG Anunoby. And it's 107-106. Bedlam here at the Garden. They can't believe it.
0: OG Anunoby having, I think, in my opinion, his best game to date. I know he's had some good games for Toronto, even for the Knicks in the playoffs in the regular season, but this came at a pivotal moment for the New York Knicks in the NBA playoffs this year, and it was a big time bucket in game four where Jalen Brunson, I mean, he had to be 38 feet from the arc, dead on three-pointer, hit the front iron, roll back out, and OG Anunoby able to tip it back in. That's the great Mike Breen on the call. And you see it from the fans. I got a kick out of it, and I loved every second of the New York Knicks fans not leaving the arena. The Knicks staff not kicking fans out of the arena after the game. I thought that was really cool, and I thought that was a big moment in New York sports history. Like, I've been trying to find big moments for New York teams. And when you think of football, basketball, baseball, hell, even hockey, I mean, you can't really think of a better moment right now within the last 10 years. You know, the Giants and the blue-blooded Giants teams, the Michael Strahans, O.C. Uminyora, Eli Manning, Brandon Jacobs, Plexico Burris, David Tyree. That happened almost 20. Those wins were almost 20 years ago. And even the one that happened in, 2012? 2011, 2012 season? The second championship? It was a decade ago. So that's about the only moment I could compare at the time. Like the Juan Soto home run for the Yankees. They got eviscerated by the Dodgers in five games in the World Series after that. Soto tucks tail and goes to the Mets, you know, for the money. I just look at this and I try to get a New York fan to tell me a better scenario and a better moment that happened in recent history for the Knicks in big time moments. Like, you know, Kate Jumslin early on brought up the Odell Beckham Jr. catch, but like the context of it, like Odell did that and the Giants won like five games, you know, like I think the context of it, a big time moment in the playoffs, championship caliber moment, this took the cake. And I'm sorry to the Spur fans that are listening. You can't go down 3-1 and win. It's not entirely impossible. You saw LeBron James and the Cavaliers do it back in 2016. And that was a loaded roster of Kyrie Irving and Hall of Famers like Kevin Love. Kevin Love, you know, might not be a Hall of Famer, but you understand there's quality on that roster. Richard Jefferson, Channing Frye. I mean, well, that was a heck of a roster. And I don't want to take anything away from the Spurs roster. I think those young players are well on their way, like Steph Castle, Vassell, Champagne, Harper, Wemby. But De'Aaron Fox is becoming unplayable. And he's the veteran of the group. He's 29 years old, about to be turning 30 this year. I just look at what Fox did at the end of that game. It's not on a single person. The loss isn't on it. Mitch Johnson, Wemby, Fox, I think deserve majority of the blame. But collectively, it was a disaster in the second half. 14 points, 16 points in the third and fourth quarter. And then I think the moment of the game, and my program director and boss, Brian Rowitz, agrees with me. It's the first thing he had to about the game when I talked to him in the pre-show meeting. I mean, what are you, like De'Aaron Fox, what are you doing? There's six or seven seconds left to go in the ball game. And

0: Instead, he went head down right to the rim, tried to play hero ball, and it costed them. And listen, I like De'Aaron Fox. Kentucky Wildcat had a tremendous amount of success with at the college level. He was supposed to be a piece that kind of put them to the next level. But ultimately, he hasn't been that this postseason. He really hasn't. And we're still kind of waiting for those moments from him. He had a shot in game three that put the game out of reach, but there's been more bad than good, I guess is what I'm trying to say. There's been more bad than good for Fox, and we certainly weren't expecting that. Folks, let's take a time out. When we return, we'll talk to Jonathan Zaslow, the voice of the 305. You can hear Zaz on the Zaslow Show 2.0 and the Levitard Show. We'll talk to the voice of the 305, Jonathan Zaslow, coming up next on ESPN 106.3.
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0: Rizzo got plenty of World Cup action. The Knicks coming back from crazy odds last night, the largest comeback in finals history. And the puck has been good on the NHL side. And someone to help me with the puck talk and the NHL side is none other than the voice of the 305 and big time Panther fan, Jonathan Zaslow.
1: You might know him as the Cooper City Rattlesnake. 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
1: The preacher of the Pat Riley gospel.
3: They don't complain. They don't make excuses. This is the NBA. Deal with it.
1: The mayor of Dolphins delusion.
3: Can the Bills offense keep up with the Dolphins offense?
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4: Woo!
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0: Zaz, partner, how you doing? Long time no talk.
5: I'm good. How are you guys?
0: I'm great. Appreciate you joining on a beautiful Thursday here. Now, Zaz, don't lie to me, brother. Did you turn that game off at one point in the first half?
5: No. Matter of fact, I came close to turning it off at halftime because what happened was I was really tired yesterday. The first half was awful, and I'm watching the game with my 14-year-old son and with my cousin who is staying with us. And at halftime, we all decided to disperse and watch in our own rooms because it's like, this game sucks. Let's just kind of get ready for bed kind of deal. But I didn't shut it off. I came up into my bedroom. I'm watching in my bedroom now, and like late in the game, I'm hearing like yelling and screaming down the hall from my 14-year-old, who is clearly still watching it. And then he came into the bedroom and watched the final couple plays with me. So thank God I didn't turn it off, but I came close.
0: And Zaz, I mean, 29 points. That's the second time this playoffs where the Knicks have been able to come back from 25 or more points down in a fourth quarter. It's the largest finals comeback in history. Zaz, is that the best comeback you've ever seen at the basketball level?
5: Yeah, it has to be because of the stakes, right? It has to be. And just, you know, what it winds up meaning now, like it's the Spurs potentially lost the series because of that, you know? So yeah, it was the greatest comeback in playoff history. It was the greatest tip in NBA history. And that sequence with OG Anunoby, because you got to go back to him blocking the fast break layup from Fox, the block shot and then the tip-in on the very next play. It's an all-time great sequence by OG Anunoby. So it was all around incredible. And, you know, I'm not supposed to appreciate anything that the Knicks are doing or, you know, appreciate the Knicks fan having any kind of joy. But man, like I was really happy for those people last night. I love the emotion that the fans are showing. I loved the emotion from the celebrities in Celebrity Row. I loved how emotional Carl Anthony Towns was after the game. I'm really into it. You know, I was rooting for the Spurs because, you know, I don't really care for the Knicks to win, but I thought that was really, really good stuff last night.
0: Jonathan Zaslow, voice of the 305. You can hear him on the Zaslow Show 2.0 and on the Dan Lebatard Show. Now, Zaz, you brought it up, and I was going to go there next. I mean, De'Aaron Fox, Zaz, that guy needs to dribble that. He needs to try to dribble some clock out and get fouled. Like, I understand that was a bang-bang play. I don't think he expected Anunoby to recover as fast as he did. But where are you at with De'Aaron Fox and how he handled one of those final possessions of the game for the Spurs?
5: You can't bring him back next year. Like, he's been horrible this whole series. He was horrible the entire second half last night. And you got to remember, when they acquired him 2 years ago, they acquired him to be the adult in the room, even though not a lot of playoff experience, to be the veteran on a team that's all very young players. And in the biggest spot in the finals, when they're about to tie the series at two games apiece, he not only was he horrible the whole half and he's been bad the whole series, but it was blunder after blunder after blunder in the final seconds of the game. I mean, think about it. He recovers the loose ball and he attempts to go up for a layup instead of trying to dribble the clock out and then hitting a couple free throws. That's blunder number one. It's a terrible job. That's blunder number one. Blunder number two, right after that rebound by New York, he fouls Alvarado to stop the clocks and call timeout, put in their defense. Alvarado was tight-roping the half-court line. Can you try and go for a steal or a trap and, you know, try and force a turnover there instead of just taking a foul to stop the clock? Blunder number two from the supposed veteran De'Aaron Fox. And then blunder number three, Mitch Johnson and the Spurs decide not to guard the inbounds pass.
0: Yeah.
5: So as a result, De'Aaron Fox decides to go and double Brunson at the top. Why does Wembanyama need help? The answer is he doesn't. And so De'Aaron Fox goes and doubles and helps with Wembanyama. And as a result, when the shot goes up, Fox is just standing and watching instead of putting a body on somebody. And guess what? The inbounder, OG Anunoby, has a free run right to the basket while Fox is just standing and watching. I mean, they acquired this guy to be the veteran on this team. He was horrendous last night, and he probably cost them the finals. You can't bring him back next year, especially. And I'm not just saying it and being hyperbolic. Dylan Harper is incredible.
0: Yep.
5: Dylan Harper cannot come off the bench anymore. Like, he's going to be a starter next year, and De'Aaron Fox makes a lot of money. They're going to get rid of De'Aaron Fox. He will not be back with them next year.
0: Fox is 29 years old, Zaz. Everyone else in that starting lineup, 25 and under. So it makes you scratch your head a bit about exactly, you know, what a veteran player like that is doing in big-time spots like that. Zaz, why did things go so wrong for the Spurs in your eyes in that second half?
5: It's funny, like Wembanyama after the game said, we got greedy. If you got greedy, you'd have won the game. It was the exact opposite of being greedy. If you're being greedy, you're going to continue attacking the basket. You're going to milk the clock some. Make sure these possessions are longer. You're going to keep playing the way you've been playing for the first two and a half, three quarters. Instead, it was three-point shot after three-point shot, lazy, early shot clock. That's because they weren't being greedy. So they stopped playing the way that they had been playing, and, you know, you allowed the other team to wind up getting hot. So it really just boils down to they weren't playing the same way they were playing for most of the game. And you can't expect, look, they had, what, I think 14 three-point field goals made in the first half. It's not going to happen the whole game. You're not going to shoot like that the entire game. You have to try and get at the basket, and they didn't.
0: Jonathan Zaslow, voice of the 305. You can hear him on the Zaslow Show 2.0 and the Lebatard Show. Zaz, last thing here before we move on to some puck. Is it over? I'm keeping it simple. Theo Dorsey, double down on me. How about this, Zaz? I fill in for Theo, and then Theo drives in today and to tell me that the Spurs are going to win in seven. Is this one over, partner? Give me your updated finals expectations.
5: Well, you can't win in seven if you don't lose three, all right? So right now, you know, Theo's opinion is certainly on track, all right? But I'm not going to say this series is over because I think San Antonio is going to win game five on Saturday night. I think San Antonio is going to win game five. I think the series is going to go back to New York, and it doesn't matter how you get back to it. It doesn't matter how you got to game six. If you're in game six and you're a win away from forcing a game seven on your home court, the series can't be over. So unless you're sure that New York is going to win on the road on Saturday night, and I'm not sure about that, then by the way, that would also mean that San Antonio is going to be 0-3 at home this series. I don't believe that. Like, I think San Antonio will win a home game this series. So I think Spurs are going to win on Saturday. I think we're going to get to at least a game six. So, no, I don't think the series is over.
0: I actually, Zaz, I agree with you. I think the Spurs are due. I mean, gosh, they were 29 points. And any, you know, it's like the Cavaliers all over again. Like, the Cavs weren't able to recover from a loss like that. I can understand if people are saying that it's going to end in San Antonio because of that, but the Spurs have way more quality, and they have an absolute alien and a future immortal of the league in Wembanyama. All right, Zaz, you're going to like this, partner. For that tremendous game three in the Stanley Cup finals, I was out in L.A. My West Coast family, they are diehard hockey fans. They're diehard King fans. They had the puck on. And we were all waiting, you know, to go to dinner and to go to our plans. Zaz, that game was unbelievable. Three goals in under 60 seconds. I've been hooked to every game since. It's a tremendous series. It's tied up right now. Well, what's been your reaction to the great Stanley Cup that's been going on with the Knights and the Hurricanes?
5: The whole series has been fantastic. I think the biggest surprise is, you know, how many goals are being scored. Right now it's a record for goals through four games, where every game is at least eight goals scored. You wouldn't expect that to be the case, especially with Carolina and how good they are defensively. So I think that's the surprise, that there have been so many goals scored. And, I know there's a question about who's going to be in goal tonight. Is it going to be Anderson, or is it going to be Bussey after Bussey comes in and wins the last game to even up the series at two games apiece? So I'm not sure if they've announced that just yet. But just like, we're getting a classic NBA Finals. We're getting a classic Stanley Cup Final. It's every day, one or the other. And now you got the World Cup that just started today. You know, June is supposed to be a slow month. This has been phenomenal.
0: Now, Zaz, best guest partner, I know it's anybody's cup. I hate to even ask you, but where do you lean? Do you lean the Golden Knights, or do you lean the Hurricanes at this juncture in time?
5: Well, my pick at the start of the series was Carolina in five. And, that's obviously not going to happen. But if I thought Carolina was going to win in five, and now we have a best out of three with two games in Carolina potentially, there's no reason for me to believe that Carolina is not going to still win this series. So I think it's Carolina. Obviously, it's going to be a long series. It feels like we're going to go seven games.
0: And Zaz, watching this as a Panther fan, where are you at with our little hockey team down there? Do you think that the Panthers are going to be able to bounce back seamlessly, coming back next season? Because I know you, Zaz, and I know you're ready for Panther hockey to be ready and to be back in the competition in the Stanley Cup.
5: The Panthers are going to be totally fine. They're going to be absolutely fine. As a matter of fact, I think the Panthers are going to wind up I think Bill Zito's going to wind up taking a big swing this offseason. You know, there's already lots of rumors out there. See, the thing is, when you got having the great weather is one thing, all right? You know, the Florida Panthers have always had the great weather since they started in 1993. But that didn't mean that they were going to get the good free agents or players were going to dictate trades to South Florida. Now, you got the great weather, the great living, the great lifestyle, and you also have a great team. And so what winds up happening is you have all these rumors out there, like Connor Hellebuck, the American, goalie for Team USA, one of the best goalies in all of hockey for the Winnipeg Jets. He's asked for a trade, and apparently he wants to come to the Panthers. We know the Panthers, their MO this offseason, their number one job is going to be secure what's happening in between the pipes, be it re-signing Bobrovsky, who's a free agent, or if they were to go out and trade for Hellebuck, that's a massive, massive move. You also have the Red Wings captain, Dylan Larkin, who has requested a trade. Florida is on his list of teams that he would like to be traded. That's a 30-goal scorer, too, the Red Wings captain. So there are options out there. They're going to wind up making a huge move, I believe, this offseason.
0: Yeah, and Zaz, I love what you said. People want to come here. People want to come here. They love the culture that the Panthers have built. And certainly next season, I'm with you, Zaz. I think they're going to be right back there in the thick of the competition and competing for a Stanley Cup. Now, Zaz, we got the World Cup. I'm a psychopath with this stuff. I love my world football. I got Mexico up 2-0 on South Africa. South Africa can't string together four passes. They have two red cards in the game. Partner, where are you at with the World Cup? Do you have a winner for me, and how into it are you going to get into it?
5: Well, I don't have a pick necessarily, for who's going to win it all, but I am into it. I know the first game is almost over here with Mexico up 2-0 tonight, 10 p.m. A little bit late for me. All right, but tomorrow, I know we got Canada playing in the afternoon tomorrow. I'm into that. Team USA certainly plays at 9 p.m. tomorrow night. I won't miss any of the U.S. games. I'll be watching almost every game. I'm way into the World Cup. We'll see if I wind up going to a game down here. The tickets are obviously very expensive. But, yes, I'm way into the World Cup. It's going to be a really fun month of soccer almost every day.
0: Now, Zaz, last thing here, partner. I was on vacation. My uncles, they're big-time wrestling fans. I told you earlier in the year I was getting into WWE. My Uncle Johnny, man, we sat down when I was in L.A. I was there for 5 days. We watched an episode of the Hogan Doc every single night I was out there. Zaz, I was impressed with that, to the point where I went home and I watched the Mr. McMahon one. And I went down the rabbit hole, and now I truly understand everything about the business. partner, you're my WWE man. Did you like those documentaries, the Hogan one and the McMahon one? Are you still okay with the state of wrestling right now in 2026?
5: Yeah, the Vince one is great. The Vince one's a couple years old. I knew pretty much everything that came out in the Vince one, but it's still really good. The Hogan doc is great. Certainly knew a lot of what's going on there, but you're getting all kinds of face-to-face testimonial from Hulk before he passed away. I love the Hulk documentary. It's phenomenal. It's really cool you saw it. And wrestling's the best, man. Wrestling's everything. Love wrestling.
0: Yeah, and Zaz, I'm sorry to put you on the spot, but it's like, I thought I didn't know about the scandals. I'm watching this stuff and I'm going, oh my goodness, you know, all this stuff actually happened while number one, Hulk was making people billions of dollars and Vince McMahon was building a $1 billion empire. Like I had no idea that WCW was the thing with the Eric director and all that. I really got into that and I thought of you because of that. Zaz, listen, partner, where can we hear you? And where can we hear more Jonathan Zaslow? Where are we tuning into you next?
5: Yeah, thanks, Mike. Zaslow Show 2.0, wherever you get your podcast, just search Zaslow Show 2.0. 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
0: Zaz, thanks so much for being flexible today, partner. Really appreciate it. We'll talk to you next week, okay?
5: Awesome. See you, Mike.
0: That's Jonathan Zaslow, voice of the 305. Once again, Zaslow Show 2.0 and the Lebatard Show. 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South Africa playing with 9 players. They're down 2-0 to Mexico. We'll continue to update you on the World Cup and also hit the 5 at 5 coming up next. Russo and Rizzo, ESPN 106.3.
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12: Well, not a good first fixture, to say the least, in the World Cup. Big 2-0 win for Mexico. South Africa forced to 9 men after 2 red cards were picked up in the second half. South Africa was struggling to piece together passes. And folks, I know I've kept saying that. Not a lot of people know what the hell that means. They couldn't hold possession. That's the best. It's an easy. They went 3 and out a lot. All right, for all my American football fans out there, let's just put it that way. But welcome on into hour number 2. Russo and Rizzo on ESPN 106.3. Mike Rizzo and Elias Bustamante holding things down here at the City Place Studios in downtown West Palm Beach. Elias is getting the 5 at 5 ready to go, presented by Flagler Credit Union. We had a big, big night of New York Knicks basketball in the NBA Finals.
13: Austin gets it, fires up a 3. Shot no good, the tip, it's gone! It's gone! It's gone! With 1.2 remaining, Knicks take the lead! OG Anunoby, and it's 107-106. Bedlam here at the Garden. They can't believe it.
12: So that was obviously OG Juan Kenobi. Oh, no. That was OG Anunoby. who had his heroics last night. He went full-on Jedi Knight out there in Madison Square Garden, over 30 points. In my opinion, his best performance in that Knick jersey. And it came at a crucial time. We've talked to about five Knick fans today, including Ernesto in Palm Beach, our big Knick fan, who said if the Knicks blow an 0-2 series, that he will basically live on the Okeechobee Bridge for a week. I'm happy that our Ernie is probably not going to have to do that. Series isn't over. It's still 3-1. But from what I've seen from the San Antonio Spurs in this NBA Finals, unable to hold leads, capitulating in the final quarter of games, I don't see them winning three straight games. And that's with all due respect. They had to win last night. If they wanted to win the series, I felt they wanted to win last night. We talked a lot yesterday on how we think that, you know, in order for the Spurs to have any chance of coming back in the series, and even the Knicks too, like both sides, if the Knicks wanted to win and the Spurs, the winner was last night. That was the game that decided all the marbles. And the Knicks were able to come back down from 29 points. One of the best basketball games I've seen. But I do think the Spurs completely folded in that second half. 14 points and 16 points, 30 points total in a half. Let's hit the 5 of 5 presented by Flagler Credit Union.
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18: Hey, Mike, how are you?
12: Brother, I'm great. I've been lambasting you all day because of the South Africa pick, but it's okay. I officially forgive you, and I guess I realize how hard it was to pick a team at that juncture with the teams left. For those of you that have no idea what the hell I'm talking about, I hosted our company-wide event where 12 of our markets drafted 4 teams. Elias, in a cruel way, picked Bosnia-Hungary, the team that knocked my Italians, the Azuri Blue, out of the World Cup running. And then Elias took South Africa. But we do have Belgium and Morocco. Good teams.
18: That's good. And I'm telling you right now, it hurt me that you said I picked Bosnia just to bother you. Like, that's the perception you have of me.
12: No,
18: as,
12: it's
18: as
12: not.
18: As a person, as your friend. I mean, it's okay. I get it.
12: Elias, you know I love you, but I know your antics when I see them.
7: Number one.
18: Okay, number one for today. The NFL, with a couple of contract stories over the last day, the Chiefs reworked Patrick Mahomes' deal, making him the first NFL player to have a contract of over $500 million. Elsewhere in the AFC West, the Broncos gave Sean Payton a new deal. Who wins more rings over the next 5 years, Mahomes and the Chiefs or Payton and the Broncos?
12: I'd be foolish to go against Patrick Mahomes. I've said multiple times on this program, I think next year is important for Patty. My gosh, one of the best quarterbacks in NFL history. I don't want to take anything away from him. And Elias, I particularly like Mahomes because we're the same age.
18: Yeah,
12: you know, we're both 31 years old. You know, it's one of those people in life that, you know, are your age. And I love that a quarterback like Mahomes is the same age as me. You know, grew up at the same time. I love all that. But at the same time, Patty has to have a big year, because I could even go back to the Super Bowl the Chiefs won 2-3 years ago, the recent one. They didn't win because of Mahomes. They didn't win because of the offense. Did he make enough game-winning plays in overtime? Yes, but the defense was the story that year. The Chiefs have changed the way they won ball games over the year. When they first came onto the scene, Patty was throwing 4,000 yards and was the best quarterback and one of the greatest things we've ever seen at his age. Fast forward to the last Super Bowl, they were doing it with Chris Jones in the middle and that fantastic defense. Last year, he got hurt. You know, I think the Chiefs needed to do some serious retooling. But to answer your question, who's going to win more rings with their contracts? Patrick Mahomes is probably the second best quarterback of all time. And Sean Payton, a head coach outside of 1 year, for all intents and purposes, is a phony. Mm. And I go back to last year when Sean Payton, with a massive snowstorm on the way, backup quarterback, up 7-0, not taking 3 points. It cost them the ball game. They lost the ball game 10-7. And after that play, the Patriots caught lightning in a bottle and were able to score a touchdown. So I'm tremendously down on Sean Payton. He's a good coach, but I'm tremendously down on Sean Payton in a big spot. And I certainly would think Mahomes would be able to win more Super Bowls. So for number one's question, 5-5 presented by Flagler Credit Union, I'm going to go with Patrick Mahomes on who wins more rings over the next 5 years.
17: Number two.
12: And actually, hold on, back to number one.
17: Number one.
12: I think that Mahomes might win a title with the coach that's not named Andy Reid. I don't know how long the great Andy Reid is going to keep doing it. But I tend to believe Mahomes is going to win another, and Reid might not be the coach. All right, let's do number two now.
17: Number two.
18: The World Cup officially underway today. What is your boldest World Cup prediction for this year's tournament?
12: My boldest World Cup prediction. It's a tough one because, believe it or not, I think there's going to be a lot of chalk in this tournament. If I had to go with a bold take, I don't think England wins their group. I think they finish second. I think either Ghana or Croatia win the group.
18: No.
12: I think there, Elias, I think there's going to be a lot of chalk. And to be honest, Damian Perez and I, we officially picked England to win the group. But you're asking me for a bold take. Yeah. My bold take would be England doesn't win the group. I've talked a lot to English fans. They hate Tuchel's style of play. You know how that lot, is. They're big on style of play. They're big on the flashy side. Like, Tuchel is more like Southgate of it's a boring display of football. Croatia is experienced. Ghana has all the athleticism in the world. If I had to have a bold take, it would be England not winning the group. I think they still go to the knockout, but I don't think they would win the group. Mm. That's my bold take.
18: I think England's going to win the group. I mean, it's Panama, it's Ghana, Croatia. I think those two teams are going to win their group. Like, England number one, Croatia number two, that's what's going to happen. I'm going with logic. I don't see anything different here on this group. I mean,
12: well, then what's a bold take? Because, Elias, really, partner, I'm telling you, if I had, that's me having to choose one.
18: No.
12: I really do think it's going to be chalk. I really do think it's going to be chalk for more often than not.
18: That's your take, and I respect that one. I have a few ones on this World Cup, if you want to listen to them.
12: Yeah, of course I want to listen to them. Are you kidding me?
18: Brazil and Morocco, that group is tough. Group C for them, those two teams. I think Morocco's going to win the group.
12: Yeah, okay, so Morocco to win. Morocco, by the way, one of the four final teams in the Qatar World Cup 4 years ago.
18: Yeah, I think Morocco's going to win the group. Or the next one is going to be Japan fighting for their group and maybe winning their group too against the Netherlands.
12: I'm high on the Dutch. I just, Elias, they got a good back line. They still struggle to create opportunities.
18: Yep.
12: But I think their defense and their goalkeepers, I truly think that that they'll be okay. But Japan, Elias, I'm going to have to look it up. They beat like Spain last year, and it cost Germany the knockout round.
18: They're a very good team.
12: Germany did not make the knockout round because of Spain last year.
18: Yep, they're a very good team, and that World Cup was crazy with Japan taking those teams out. So we'll see what happens. We'll see what happens. But, I mean, we have another World Cup for you, another question for you.
12: Okay, let's do it.
18: Let's do, what's that, number three?
12: Number three. Sorry,
17: number three.
18: So, speaking of the World Cup, where do you rank the tournament as a whole on your sports watch list for the year?
12: I mean, it's number one because it's once every 4 years. Is that fair? And I'm a uber football fan, world football fan. We call it soccer here. Drives people nuts around the world. I learned that the hard way.
18: Yep.
12: But, dude, it's number one because it's once every 4 years.
18: So, for you, it's on top over Super Bowl, on top over whatever March Madness is, on top over the World Baseball Classic.
12: Elias.
18: NBA Finals.
12: I think, and listen, the NFL is my favorite sport, but I think the Super Bowl is a little overrated, being honest. Now, that's coming from me.
19: No one's thinking about Ohio State. No one cares.
12: I mean, my team is horrible. The Browns, I hope to be alive and the Browns be in a Super Bowl. That's literally where I'm at. Maybe it's because my team's horrible, but like, I think the Super Bowl is a bit overblown, to be honest. I don't really like the spectacle it's turned into either. I know, Elias, it's money. You know, I get it. Trust me. We make money off the Super Bowl. It's probably a bad take by me. But at the same time, like, the World Cup's once every 4 years, man. There's games, Elias, games every single day.
18: Or three games per day.
12: It's the best, dude.
18: For 1 month.
12: It's the best. It's got to be number one for me, man.
18: Can't complain at all. For me, it's number one.
12: I mean, like a close two for me is the college football playoff for obvious reasons.
19: No one's thinking about Ohio State. No one cares.
12: But like, other than that, March Madness is up there too. Like, March Madness, World Cup, like if it's a World Cup year, World Cup, March Madness, college football playoff. Those would be my top three. I love, actually, God, I love, who am I kidding? I love the MLB playoffs as well. NBA playoffs is fun. You know, it's the only time you're able to watch the product. Mm-hmm. So I like it all. But if I had to pick one in a World Cup year, World Cup definitely number one.
18: Yeah, Elias. I'm with you on that one.
12: All right. Number four. 5-5 presented by Flagler Credit Union.
18: Game four of the NBA Finals last night saw the Knicks complete the largest comeback in the NBA Finals history after trailing by 29 points. Power ranked the three people most to blame for the collapse on the Spurs.
12: All right. I came out and said that it was a collaboration of a lot of people. All right. But if I had to put three on it, Elias, the coach Mitch Johnson, number one.
18: Okay.
12: I understand the players play the game and they got to execute. But if you're Mitch Johnson, dude, call a timeout and tell your group to stop shooting threes and to start going down low and start getting high percentage shots.
18: Okay.
12: The amount of uncontested, and horrible shot threes the Spurs took in the second half, fireable offense. Number two, I sadly got to go with De'Aaron Fox. We had the voice of the 305, Jonathan Zaslow, on. I mean, the segment of play where he missed the layup and didn't dribble the ball out with 6 seconds left, and then fouled Jose Alvarado at half court, who was on his way out of bounds, on an over and back. All you had to do was escort that brother, and it would have been Spurs ball. And then number three, Elias, would have to be Victor Wembanyama in that order. I tend to lay off of Wemby, and granted, I shouldn't because he's the star of the team and he's the face of the team. I hear why people would want to blame him first, but folks, this is a very young Spurs team. De'Aaron Fox is 29 years old. The rest of the starting lineup is 25 and under, including two guys under the ages of 22. All right. It's up to the coach, the man in the room, to be able to look at his team and stop him from that, whatever the hell they were doing, that game plan in the second half. Of course the Knicks and Mike Brown were going to adjust to the 3-point line. It's a good team that's won 13 games in a row prior to their loss in game three. So Mitch Johnson, De'Aaron Fox, and Victor Wembanyama. As a neutral, Elias, I was sad to see the series be unattainable for the Spurs. Don't get it twisted. This series is over. Theo Dorsey, I love him like a brother, but he's dead wrong on the Spurs in seven. The Spurs aren't winning the series. LeBron James isn't on the other side of the court. Granted, I think Wemby later on in his career could maybe overcome a 3-1 deficit. But seriously, basketball fans out there, you've watched four games. You've watched the Spurs capitulate in three of the four games. Mm-hmm. The three losses the Spurs have had, they had the game one. Game one, listen, it was a 10-point game, but they went ice cold in the final 4 minutes. They lost in the fourth quarter. Game two, Wembanyama had a game-winning opportunity. And last night, that was the biggest botch job I've seen since my damn team blew a 26-point lead in the Eastern Conference Finals the series before. So, yeah. What number are we on, Elias?
18: Five. That's the last one.
17: Number five.
12: And that was the 5-5.
18: 5-5. Now, the finals.
12: Presented by Flagler Credit Union.
18: The finals now head back to San Antonio for game five. What percent chance do you give the Spurs to win the series?
12: Zero. It's over. Guys, it's over.
18: Over?
12: Over. You can't go down 3-1. Wemby isn't ready yet. He was lucky to beat the Thunder. Like, they had to take advantage of the games that they were up in. I hate to circle back around to what I just told you on number four.
17: Number four.
12: All right, this is number five.
17: Number five.
12: But still, like, he's not ready. The team's not ready. The missed jumper, Mitch Johnson, I give him credit. It was a good play. Now, the Don of this station, all right, the studio is named after him, the great Evan Cohen, which you hear every single day right here.
19: No one cares.
12: He told me he hated the call because he wants Wembanyama down low. And he also astutely pointed out, Elias, when I asked him, Evan, can the Spurs come back in this series? He goes, Riz, if Wemby gets his butt down low. Wemby's butt wasn't down low last night.
18: Yeah.
12: He shot well and the team shot well in the first half. But to Evan's point, the Don, His butt needed to be down low in that second half. My God, Mitch Johnson, truly. He looked like the guy who was throwing the game with some of these possessions. 18 seconds, 19 seconds on the shot clock, and they're chucking up contested 28-foot three-pointers, 30 to 35-foot three-pointers. Come on. Have some sense. Where's the basketball IQ? You're up 17 points. Dribble some clock. Series is over, Elias. And listen, for the record, I'm happy for the Knicks fan. All right, you guys know, I tell you three times a show since the Knicks have been in the finals. Love the New York fan. Grew up hating them. Met a bunch of New York fans down here. Love the New York fan.
18: Hey, I'm happy for Ernie. He doesn't have to sleep on Okeechobee.
12: That too. But I love the Knicks fan. I would love to see those people win a title. They've been through hell and back. And yes, our good buddy and friend of show, Ernesto in West Palm Beach, will not have to sleep in a tent on the side of the Okeechobee Bridge, because he called in and said he would do exactly that if the Knicks blew an 0-2 lead. Now, he has this man to thank.
13: Thompson gets it, fires up a three. Shot no good. The tip, it's gone! It's gone! It's gone! With 1.2 remaining, Knicks take the lead. OG Anunoby, and it's 107-106. Bedlam here at the Garden. They can't believe it.
12: OG Juan Kenobi, the Jedi Knight, saving the day. And Elias, that was the 5 at 5 presented by our great friends at Flagler Credit Union.
18: You know, I was watching the game last night, and then I was watching the highlights again this morning. Do you know who was supposed to cover or defend the guy who scored the last point?
12: It was Wemby.
18: No.
12: Fox?
18: Yes.
12: Because they both came out, and I think Zaz, give him credit, Zazzo brought this up too, but the big thing I saw and why I think the Knicks did a good job there. Now, granted, horrific shot by Brunson. Do we agree?
17: Yeah.
12: Absolutely horrific shot by Jalen Brunson. But the fact that Wemby was out of the paint is why OG was able to get that. Mm-hmm. And Anunoby, the basketball mind and the basketball sense to get that running start and to, you know, have the know-how of like, hey, Brunson's probably not going to make this. You know, and have that tip in was everything.
18: I mean, you know, you can just tell by the game last night, the Knicks are built for this, and the Spurs simply are not.
12: Yeah, and Elias, it goes back to what I said, how I don't think they're ready for it. They're young, man. Ed is a young team. Listen, everyone can tell me and go, oh, I thought the Spurs were going to the finals. No, you didn't. None of us did. We all thought it was the Thunders to lose. And quite frankly, it was. Went to a game 7, and everybody on that Thunder team played horrifically other than Shai Gilgeous-Alexander. And in the games before that, SGA didn't necessarily have the best games. It was a perfect storm. Truly. It was the perfect storm. And they'll be back. I'm not worried about the Spurs. The Knicks needed to win this. They needed to take advantage of getting to the finals. Yep. Somewhere they haven't been since 1998.
18: They needed to lose that game. Like the game, two games like that. Yeah. Before that one.
12: Yep. And, so, you know. It took the first home team winning in the finals to really, I think, put the nail in the coffin. And I can't stress you guys enough how I think it's over. I hope I'm wrong because, like I said, I'm happy for Knick fan. I like the Knick fan and the New York fan. But at the same time, like, dude, it's not my team. I was just wanted to see the best finals possible. And I feel like we're being robbed of that now. Up three, with the Knicks up 3-1, that series is 100% over. That was the 5 at 5, Elias, presented by Flagler Credit Union.
18: Yes.
12: Let's take a timeout. When we come back, we'll continue our NBA Finals conversations. We'll check in on the World Cup as well. Get you ready for Czechia and South Korea coming up tonight. And from 6 to 7, we have Extra Time, our new World Cup show with myself and Damian Perez, your one-stop shop, for all of your World Cup updates. 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
0: 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We've been reacting to the big story today. The New York Knicks coming back down from 29 points
7: and having this be the decisive moment.
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0: fires up a three. Shot no good. The tip, it's gone! It's gone! It's gone! With 1.2 remaining, Knicks take the lead. OG Anunoby, and it's 107-106. Bedlam here at the Garden. They can't believe it.
1: Largest comeback in NBA Finals history. We're still taking your calls at 888-760-3776. We've heard from a plethora of Knicks fans today. I'm just truly happy for that lot, happy for that bunch, happy for the New York fan today as they are one game away from hoisting the Larry O'Brien Trophy as champions. Now, apparently an egg got thrown at Victor Wembanyama. I don't condone that. I do love New York fan, but I don't condone that. And some of the scenes in New York, absolute mayhem of them winning. A lot of people are going and blaming the New York fan. I'm not necessarily there. That happens everywhere. Like, I go back to when PSG won Champions League. They were lighting firecrackers in the street, you know? That was a big thing at the time, is that, you know, Paris was up in smoke darn near. And that was during the French Open as well, on the tennis side, to the point where they had to stop a tennis match because Parisians and French people were celebrating the Champions League while at the tennis match. They were that loud. So, you know, crazy things like that happen when your team wins. It's just the sad truth, you know. And I think even, like, whoever wins a World Cup this year, I think you're going to see similar stuff with that. Man, am I fired up about the World Cup. I think I will say this, and Elias, I'm interested to get your opinion on it. Why the hell is our next game at 10 o'clock? 10 o'clock. Like, I get 3 o'clock. No problem. I understand it.
2: Yeah.
1: I understand you got to cater to the world. You know, I'm trying to think. For Europeans, a 3 o'clock start is 9 p.m., right? It's like 9, 10 p.m. So, I mean, what the heck is going to be a 10 o'clock start in Europe? That's like a 4 in the morning start. It's like a 4 or 5 morning start. And if you're watching on the YouTube channel.
2: Yeah, we
1: installed some new cameras. So Danny Zetterman, if you're listening, Danny Zetterman, who is the program director of all Good Karma brands. Love Danny. But he's also the head honcho, the big boss in Chicago. I'm stealing Eric. E has been here all week installing our cameras. I think Eric is going to be on his way back to Chicago here soon. But Danny Z, if you're listening, brother, I'm, you know, Elias, it's the World Cup time, but in the club side of football, you know, I'm putting a bid in for Eric. All right. I'm about to buy Eric's services from our Chicago team and bring him down here to West Palm. I'm making a formal bid for Eric because this, I'll tell you what, this camera system, mate, it's something serious, dude. Now, what do we think? 5 million pounds? You think we could divvy out, you know, 2, 3, 4, 5 million pounds for my guy E?
2: I think 3.5 to start.
1: Yeah.
2: Yeah.
1: Yeah. But all trolling aside, the Chicago team that we have, a part of Good Karma Brands, ESPN 1000, they really like changed the game with stuff with like social media, cameras, and all that great stuff. I mean, granted, I will say this. Getting these new cameras and seeing myself sit down, I realize I probably have to lose about 10 more pounds because every time I look at myself in the camera, I think I'm Jabba the Hutt. do I look, Elias, I don't look like I'm 400 pounds on screen, right?
2: No, you look
1: good. You promise?
2: Of course.
1: I don't look like I'm 400 pounds.
2: Well dressed.
1: All right.
2: You know, tan.
1: Like, but like when I stand up, you know, it's tenfold better. You know, my figure starts to show. But when I sit down, you know, my Dunlop starts to come out and I get a little, you know. So cameras are great. We're putting in an official bid for Eric from our Chicago offices. Where's Fritz? Fritz has done a great job too.
2: Yeah.
1: He's done a great job as well. And I think Fritz is a part of the company the cameras actually come from. Eric is just the savant. That literally does everything. And now I see why he works for the head honcho, Danny Z, up in New York. Are you going to stay up for Chechia tonight?
2: Of course. Of course I'll do. I mean, it's not a World Cup. You have to watch all the games.
1: Dude, I'm up. I'll tell you what, I'm going to brew a coffee. Now, the good news is I'm going to be able to go home and work out with extra time. And granted, God, boys, I got to be honest. I've been sleeping in Holy cow. Since I came back from L.A., I've been sleeping in, dude. I've been catching up on some serious sleep. I slept until 9:15 today.
2: Oh.
1: 9:15. Now, granted, I have a new in time at work, which is about, 12:30, 1 o'clock. Elias, usually by 9:15. I slept until 9:15 today.
2: Oh.
1: 9:15. Now, granted, I have a new in time at work, which is about,

0: I'm going to eat. I'm probably going to drop in on a couple of Destiny raids, Destiny 2. Shout out to all my Guardians out there. Elias, are you a Destiny 2 guy? Video game guy? No. You ever played Destiny?
1: No, not at all.
0: Not at all?
1: Never.
0: All right. Well, listen, they gave us our final update on the game. We're not very happy about it. But how about this? Over 1 million Guardians have been online since the final update. We're hoping to show Sony that we could do something. But, you know, I'll be playing that. I'll have the World Cup on. I told Jonathan Zazzle, voice of the 305, and my official WWE guru. I just got done with the Vince McMahon, the Mr. McMahon series, which was great. And I got done with the Hogan doc. That's kind of what I've been up to over the last couple of nights. Now, Elias, do you got a new anime? You watching a new anime?
1: No, nothing. I'm just full on the World Cup right now. Yeah. I have no TV shows, no nothing, no games, just World Cup.
0: Nothing.
1: That's going to be my whole day, my whole night, just World Cup.
0: Now, I know you're not rooting for the U.S., for our lads, so who have you hitched your wagon to in the World Cup?
1: To go all the way to the final?
0: Who are you rooting for, Elias?
1: I'm rooting for?
0: I know you're not rooting for the U.S.
1: Well, my team didn't qualify, so I can't, you know, like, go for one team.
0: Yeah, but
1: if I have to follow one and, like, support that team, probably will be Morocco.
0: But you're American.
1: Yeah.
0: And you're not going to support them?
1: I mean, if I don't have a player on that team that makes me feel like, yeah, you know, I'm going to be
0: back. But, Elias, we're American. We want to see America do well.
1: And you're
0: that's
1: free
0: why I'm
1: and
0: pushing.
1: You're free to choose whoever you want to follow.
0: You don't like our lads. Now, it's so funny. The only
1: guy I like on that team, which I think is a nice guy, he's a good player, and I'll actually like him and pull one on my team, is Tyler Adams.
0: But you don't like Pulley Goat?
1: No.
0: Why?
1: Because I think
0: he's the best player in our history of our federation.
1: No.
0: Who's better?
1: For me?
0: Who's the best player in our federation if it's not Pulley Goat?
1: Clint Dempsey.
0: I disagree wholeheartedly.
1: All right. I mean,
0: Dempsey's great, and so is Donovan. I would probably go Pulley Goat, Howard, Donovan, Dempsey in that order.
1: You know, it's like the thing.
0: Tim Howard's number two. I mean, damn near number one.
1: He talked about it at the World Cup, and he said, like, yeah, I understand it's a big tournament, but he's not looking at it as, you know, a big tournament.
0: I think he is, though. I think he is, Elias. He is the only reason we made the knockout round against Iran. He put his you-know-what on the line. Remember he got hit in the groin, and he came back and scored that goal? That didn't take guts, Elias? Come on. Come on.
1: I'm telling you right now, I don't feel identified with this team. I just don't.
0: You, the Deportes boys, Tomas.
1: He's Argentinian.
0: Damian,
1: no. He's Argentinian.
0: One's rooting for the United States.
1: But Tomas, he's from Argentina, so he's going to go for his country. Damian, you're white. He's going to go for his country.
0: Born here, Damian, and is rooting for the United States. Damian roots for the U.S.
1: He roots for Uruguay.
0: He roots for the U.S., though, too.
1: And then you have Julian. He's Mexico.
0: And Julian roots for the U.S. as well.
1: Mexico.
0: He roots for the U.S. too.
1: Mexico.
0: What I'm saying is that's fine, all right? They root for the U.S. You don't.
1: Okay.
0: You can't stand the United States, and you're a citizen here. That's my problem. That
1: why?
0: Is my issue.
1: But why?
0: Because we're American. We got pride, man. We love this country.
1: I love it, but I can just pick and choose whoever I want. What's the issue?
0: Because we're American.
1: Okay,
0: we root
1: okay.
0: for America.
1: I'll follow one of your teams. I'll follow Italy. How about that?
0: Dude,
1: you like that?
0: Every chance you get, every chance you get, you throw in my face on the Azzurri blue. You know they won the U-17 World Cup, which makes me think that we are in, that Baggio taking over the federation.
1: They lost that U-20 to Uruguay, so it means nothing.
0: Well, whatever. You know, well, they made it to the final. So I had the 17-year-olds winning the whole thing, and the 20-year-olds making it to the final.
1: Let's do something. If USA beats Paraguay tomorrow, listen to me. If USA beats Paraguay tomorrow, and they go, what's the second team they play? USA.
0: I believe it is Australia.
1: It's Australia?
0: I could be wrong on that.
1: Okay, so if USA beats Paraguay.
0: You double check.
1: Beats Paraguay and win the second game. If they do it, I'll support USA. And I'll buy a jersey for the USA.
0: I don't want to. Yeah, it is Australia, by the way. I don't want a bandwagon, Elias. You're out.
1: I'm not bandwagon.
0: You'd be a bandwagon.
1: No, you're out. I'm not because they will change my mind.
0: Elias, I'm putting the kibosh on that. No.
1: So you don't want me to follow your team? That's fine then.
0: Your team. But what you keep calling it my team.
1: Because I don't
0: it
1: have
0: is
1: a player
0: your
1: that
0: team
1: I
0: as well.
1: I don't like the team. I just simply don't like it. I don't feel this team is going to go all the way down, all the way to the tournament. I don't like it.
0: I guess I'm questioning your American pride by not rooting for the red, white, and blue.
1: Okay, so if we have the World Baseball Classic, should I?

0: just go for USA and not Venezuela?
1: You're allowed to root for both. And I actually give you the go-ahead to root for
0: that's
1: Venezuela.
0: The thing. You have to pick one team.
1: I give you the nod to root for Venezuela more because you were born in Venezuela. I understand that. But you are an American citizen, too, and you should get behind this team in this country. That's all I'm saying, mate.
0: But if I have family from Morocco, why am I not allowed to follow Morocco?
1: That's fine. You're allowed to follow Morocco. But when you sit here and you throw jabs at my ribs every chance you get about the U.S. team, I'm going to take, something's up over there, brother. Something's up over there.
0: Hey, man. I mean,
1: and Toto, I see no Tomas is hysterical. He acts like Paraguay is, France. They're going all the way. Apparently. Yes, somebody roots for the CONMEBOL Federation. Paraguay, is the best team in the Federation. They got Messi on the team, if you ask you guys.
0: You think your team is so good. It's an overrated team, and then you're underestimating the other teams. Makes no sense.
1: I don't think the U.S. is, as you said, brother, so good. What I'm saying is they are better than Paraguay, and they are better than Turkey, and they should win the group. That's it. The expectation and what I have compared to what those nations have, they're good enough to win the group and go to the knockout round. I agree with you when I say quarterfinals are bust. That's more along the lines. But you can't look at me like I'm crazy. Nope. That I expect them to beat Paraguay. You can't look at me and tell me I'm crazy there. They're favorites in the game, for God's sakes. Vegas agrees, and they know everything. I don't care what sport it is. We could be playing tennis on the moon, and Vegas will know the line.
0: Well, you always seen underdogs winning. And I believe Paraguay, after qualifying after many years, and the team they have, young team, they're going to win. They want to win. One thing is playing a friendly game. Other thing is playing a World Cup game.
1: I just want a little respect on the U.S. team. That's it. That's it.
0: I respect
1: them. I guess I'm not finding it.
0: No. I respect the team. I do. Actually, I do. I do respect the team.
1: They've gotten big results. I know they haven't had luck in the knockout round. We've been one of the 16 teams now. I understand we didn't make the 2018 World Cup, but we've made the round of 16, I think, three straight World Cups that we've been a part of. I think that's good. The next step.
0: I mean, yes, but
1: also, how about this? Elias, it's knockout round in 06, knockout round in 2010, missed. Now, I can't remember 2014. I'm at your mercy. I can't remember 2014. 2018, you missed it. And then Qatar, they went to the knockout round. So, and then all the way back in 02, they went to the quarterfinal. We perform in the World Cup. That's, I don't know. I guess that's just something I'm not understanding.
0: No, it's okay. I get it. But I mean, yeah. But at the same time, and just before going to break, it's qualifying from the CONCACAF, Mexico, USA. Your qualification is also very easy. You guys don't play against big teams.
1: Doc Al from Men's Only Medical checking in. He says he's out. I'm done. I'm down on Elias. Doc Al is down on you for your lack of patriotism. Doc Al, my doctor. Good buddy of mine.
0: Oh, okay. I mean, it's okay. I already told you, if you want to bet, we can bet and I can change my mind. I'm an open person. I don't mind.
1: Folks, you got to take a time out. When we return, we'll continue to try to find some American pride for Elias on ESPN 106.3.
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6: 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Well, we have Chechia playing tonight at 10 o'clock against South Korea. Heung-Min Son, I think the best player on the pitch in that one. You also got Hee Chan, a great attacker, playing in that one. Now, Elias, I'm at your mercy. Chechia, a player plays for Leverkusen, a couple of the players play for Bundesliga. Who am I looking out for on the Chechia side?
7: I thought you didn't want to talk to me anymore.
6: We're down on you because of the U.S. stuff, but you're still my buddy, and I love you. Who am I looking out for on Chechia?
7: So, on that team, Patrick Schick from Bundesliga, Bayer Leverkusen. He's a great guy, great player. I think he's going to have a good World Cup. I think this team is very, like, a big underdog, you know what I mean? You also have Thomas Susic from West Ham, who just got relegated to the championship. Also, Kufal, who plays in Hoffenheim in the Bundesliga. It's a very complete physical team. I think it's going to be a good game. But at the same time, I see South Korea winning this game.
6: Elias, I didn't know Suchek played for them, by the way. I didn't know he was Chechen. I'll tell you what, he had a shocking foul against United this year. I still haven't forgiven that bloke. But it should be a good one. And one thing I'll say about South Korea, I'm way more familiar on the South Korea side. I mean, Son and Chan, their attack is great. Their attack is great. They have quality on the outsides, too, at the fullback and the winger positions. They're going to play fast. They're going to play fast. And I ultimately think they're going to be too much for Chechia tonight. I see South Korea, Elias, like a 2-1 victory tonight. I really do.
7: Yeah, I agree. I think that's what's going to happen. I think Heung-Min Son is going to either score or assist tonight. I think it's his time. He's a leader of this team. So we'll see what happens. 10 p.m. is a late game. They play in Mexico tonight. But, hey, we're going to have also a few games that are going to be played at midnight. So we have to get used to it.
6: And look out for Dong Young Lee, a really good attacker for South Korea as well. And we'll continue to break all this stuff down coming up in about 6 minutes when myself and Damian Perez go live with Extra Time. But folks, you hear that music, that means it's time for us to go. Sometimes friends have to go away, but a part of them stays with you forever. Remember that in this life. That is the end of Russo and Rizzo, but don't go anywhere. If you're trying to get your World Cup fix, folks, you got it, because you got the one-stop shop for your World Cup fix. That is Extra Time with myself and

0: Damian Perez. We'll break down what happened in that Mexico game. I mean, truly a shocking result for South Africa. But we'll do all of that coming up next on Extra Time. But this has been Russo and Rizzo on ESPN 106.3.
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0: Messi, right outside of the box. 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Lionel Messi with an incredible outside of the box shot.
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9: Oh, man, I've been waiting for this one all day. Folks, episode number two of Extra Time, your one-stop shop World Cup show. And earlier today, we had our first matchup, the opening matchup at Azteca Stadium with Mexico and South Africa. That was a 2-0 win for Mexico. We had three red cards in the game. And, you know, I was doing, theoretically speaking, Russo and Rizzo. I was watching the game with, you know, one eye on it, one eye not. I did see the two red cards for South Africa. What I didn't see was the red card for Mexico. And to shed light on that for me is my co-host and producer, a man who I love dearly, Damian Perez, Uruguayan American. He's rooting for Team USA. He's rooting for Uruguay. But Damian, explain to me what happened on that red card with Mexico. You thought it was a little harsh. And Dame, welcome to one of my favorite days of the year, the beginning of the FIFA World Cup, excuse me.
16: Absolutely, Mike. Good afternoon. Finally, I mean, it feels like we've waited so long for this first game and we finally had it. And what a game it was. 2-0 by Mexico. And you mentioned it, that red card, the last red card by Cesar Montes, which came, it was a play where it was a through ball that came in. He was on the right side of the box if we're attacking the goal. Beats the defender, the South African beats Cesar Montes, and Cesar Montes takes him out, but he's on the right side of the box. So it's not clear direct in front of the goal. He would have a good opportunity at crossing that ball in, but I didn't think it was a clear and obvious goal scoring opportunity for it to warrant a red card. I don't know. You mentioned it. You didn't see it. But I'm curious to see your thoughts, to hear your thoughts if you do get to see it.
9: Now, Damian, Montes and Vasquez, the two center backs for Mexico, I think that's their strongest position, arguably. Vasquez plays for Genoa, which is a team in La Liga, and Montes plays in Russia for Lokomotiv Moscow, who historically has been a pretty good team. To lose Montes for a game, I think that that's going to hurt them. I do. I think Mexico is a team, maybe I'm disrespecting them a bit, I don't think they're as deep as some other teams. I think that they have quality within the starting 11. But when you look at their bench, I don't necessarily see them as a deep squad. And you can say the same thing for Team USA, all right? And that's a lot of teams. That's a lot of teams within the World Cup. You know, there are only the teams that have a spoil of riches are those five teams that I mentioned yesterday of France, Spain, Argentina, you know, the likes of England. You know, those are the teams where you could have two 11s. In France's case, those are the teams you could have three 11s. But with Mexico and Cesar picking up that red, I think that's going to hurt them for their next game. Now, if we take a look at Mexico's next fixture, it's their hardest game of the group, and it's South Africa. The two teams I expect to ascend into the knockout round out of Group A are South Korea and Mexico. And I am at your mercy. They played South Africa today. A lot of Souths within Group A. South Korea is their next match, and that's their hardest match. You're going to see South Korea against Czechia tonight. And Damian, I think after seeing Mexico get a result, South Korea needs to make sure they take care of business against Czechia tonight and get a full three as they go into that Mexico game with both of them having 3 points.
16: Yeah, absolutely. Especially with Mexico keeping a clean sheet. You know, they're up two goals in the goal differential, and Czechia playing a South Korean team that's very tough to score against. They're very disciplined, very organized. So absolutely. I mean, after seeing this game, I also have a lot of questions about South Africa. I mean, the showing that they showed today was very, very weak, and they're going into the next game with two men down in a World Cup where you need to have all the men on the field, and you're also fighting for that third place spot as well. So the goal differential is just so much more important in this World Cup. But absolutely, after seeing Mexico in this debut of the World Cup, I'm sure Czech and South Korea, which is actually their next rival, are looking at Mexico and thinking, wow, this is a very good team.
9: They're happy to be there, South Africa. I'll say that. I told Elias, I was bothering the heck out of Elias while watching that game throughout the two shows. South Africa will be lucky to score a goal. I'm dead serious when I say that.
16: Especially after this start.
9: I don't understand how they qualified, if I'm being completely honest. I don't know how that team qualified because there's quality in that federation. I don't know how they qualified. So I do give them credit for getting here. But after seeing that game against Mexico, I mean, that's horrific. Now, granted, that was a tough place to play, Damian, with all those Mexican fans on Mexican turf at the Azteca. Like that's,
16: oh, the stadium was buzzing.
9: That's probably going to be one of the hardest atmospheres you're going to play in outside of a United States men's national team game with us playing our games at home. I think the home field advantage is going to be real. But South Africa, man, I thought maybe they'd at least be able to score a goal, get a couple of draws in the group stage. It looks like they're going to be struggling for goals. The game we have tonight, as I've mentioned, South Korea and Czechia. Damian, where do you lean here? You know, I talked to Elias about it. Czechia does have quality. Suchek for West Ham, who recently got demoted. A bunch of Bundesliga players here as well. But we know South Korea and some of the attackers that they have. All it seems like everyone with the last name of Lee for South Korea is really good. Like I'm not even trolling.
16: Technically, like, they're very, very sound.
9: Yeah, and they play together. We know that the Asian teams, there's camaraderie there. They believe in each other.
16: And also, Mike, let me add to that. In Mexico, South Korea is very, very endeared because I don't know if you remember in 2018. South Korea beat Germany, which actually punched Mexico's ticket into the knockout stage.
9: Yeah.
16: So Mexicans love South Korea, and in particular, Heung-Min Song.
9: Yep. And Damian Kang and Lee, who plays for PSG, I think he's going to make a big impact tonight. And obviously, Heung-Min Song, who's going to be, Damian, I see him more as a nine. You know, I see him more as a nine, that false nine up top. But he will be playing up top at a striker position. Now, a name I kept mentioning for South Korea is Hee Chan. I loved him at Wolves. I think he is quality in front of net when given some opportunities. This year in the Prem, man, it was a bit of a shocking season for Hee Chan. But 2 years ago, you really saw the quality for Hee Chan. And I think he's going to have a big impact on this World Cup. And I think South Korea, a dark horse to win the group. It's going to come down if they can beat Czechia tonight, Damian. And they're banking on Mexico to stub their toe. You know, I think it's going to be hard. Mexico will be a tough out on their home soil. But Damian, and this is with all due respect to the Mexicans, because I know we got a big following for them down here and across the country. I think it was more about how bad South Africa was rather than how good of a performance it was for Mexico. That game should have been 4-0.
16: Yeah, I agree.
9: It should have been
16: even when it was 11-11.
9: Yeah.
16: Even when it was 11-11, Mexico had a lot of opportunity. Felt like South Africa had a lot of self-inflicted wounds. But on Mexico's side, we got to highlight Julian Quiñones, which was originally a snub for Colombia and decided to naturalize himself Mexican. And what a debut in this World Cup he had. We have to also remember, he was the Golden Boot winner in Saudi Arabia. So this is a player who scored 33 goals, got off to a great start. I mean, Mexico going into their next game versus South Korea, it's going to be at home. They have the momentum. This is a team to watch because they're most likely going to win this group, in my opinion, after watching this first game.
9: I think it's one of the worst groups in the competition. It's
16: very leveled.
9: Going
16: into it, it was very hard to see who was going to win and who was going to be the runner-up.
9: I think there's the two teams for me, Dame, that I rate, South Korea and Mexico. I'm a little biased with Mexico because of CONCACAF. I like seeing CONCACAF teams do good because I'm a diehard United States men's national team fan and I love our country. But I have a tough time with seeing Mexico getting knocked off by a South Korea or one of these group teams. Like
16: especially at home.
9: Now, one of my best friends, Pat, who Dame played college football like you, meaning soccer. You know, folks, when I say football on this show, you know what I'm talking about. Pat texts me and he goes, he thinks South Korea is topping the group. And but he wants to see Mexico and England face each other in the Azteca in the round of 16.
16: I was going to say that game would be in Mexico as well.
9: It would. And that'd be no holds barred with those fans and the English fans. We know how much the English support their team. Dude, that would be an unbelievable scene. That would be an unbelievable scene.
16: Doesn't benefit England. I mean, it's very hard to play in the Azteca, not just because of the home field advantage, the weather, but there's altitude at the Azteca.
9: There is.
16: So that's also a factor for this English team that we actually had down here in Palm Beach Gardens.
9: covered their practice. Saw Kaiser Kane up close
16: in person. They were struggling out there.
9: Dude, the heat. But that's why Tunkel brought him down here. Tunkel specifically brought them here to Florida and had them practice in Palm Beach Gardens because they wanted to get used to the heat. I respect that. I actually respect the hell out of that.
16: It's risky, though, because, I mean, these players are going to enter the World Cup very, very tired.
9: Dame, the best is asking an English fan how they feel about Thomas Tuchel because they can't stand him. And I've talked to a couple of English fans, and it's like, he's got to prove it. You know, he's proven nothing. And listen, I understand that. Dame, do you want to know what else I'm just noticing?
16: What's
9: Herman
16: that?
9: Berterame didn't make the Mexican roster.
16: Which is insane.
9: Yeah. They left him off.
16: Very shocking.
9: To be fair, Raul scored a goal today.
16: Yep. And Santi Jimenez is there, too. They brought over Quiñones, who had a great game. I mean, as the way the game started, you can say that they didn't really miss Berterame. But I think it's still a good player to have on the bench. It is a long tournament as you get into those later rounds. I feel like Berterame would have been a good player to kind of come in those late games when it's tight and sort of change the pace for this Mexican team.
9: Now, Damian, I'm double-checking this. Dude, Mexico doesn't have a single MLS player on their roster. Do you think that had anything to do with it? You know how much the MOS and Liga MX, how much they bump heads.
16: Well, I mean, I'm trying to think of a player that, you know, stands out as a Mexican player in the MLS, and I can't, no one really comes to mind.
9: It's
16: a lot of players in the Mexican league.
9: The reason I bring that up is because I think that's why he got left off, is because he doesn't
16: play. There could be that bias there.
9: Right. And it drives me crazy that the MOS never wins CONCACAF. You know, I thought our Inter-Miami Herons were going to have a real shot at it. Granted, you know, the CONCACAF and our federation on the club side still runs the ancient practice of away goals. I've never seen something so stupid in my life. Remember, I was saying that decades ago when the Champions League would do it. But do you want to know who's a good player who showed out today? Is that Quiñones, the former Tigres player. Now, Damian, Al-Qasadia, I believe that's Saudi Arabia, it is. He used to play for Tigres.
16: Yeah.
9: And I remember watching him in CONCACAF matchups. Now, give me the pronunciation.
16: Quiñones. He's the player I mentioned. He was a snub for Colombia. He's originally Colombian. Didn't get called up for Colombia, so he decided to naturalize himself and play for Mexico. Turns out being a great decision.
9: How is that net? Like, live there? Because he plays there?
16: Right.
9: He's a citizen there now?
16: Right.
9: I mean, I get it, man. You want to
16: play there long enough, you're eligible for citizenship. Now you're eligible to play on that national team as well.
9: He was their best player on the pitch,
16: Yeah,
9: bro.
16: He was.
9: A Colombian-born player, best player on the pitch for Mexico.
16: Golden boot winner in Saudi Arabia, too. Scored 33 goals.
9: Yeah, I could tell. I could tell. Better than CR7?
16: Player to watch.
9: Yeah. Well, Dame, I mentioned Chechia and South Korea tonight. I wanted to look forward to a couple of matchups that we got going on tomorrow. Dame, I'm a little bittersweet. You want to know why? Italy should be playing tomorrow.
16: Yeah.
9: Because it's
16: Bosnia. Got Bosnia.
9: It's Bosnia, Hungary, and Canada. Italy should be in that group.
16: Would have been a decent start for Italy, too.
9: Oh, God. They'd win that group. Are you kidding me? Italy would have waltzed through that group. That's a shocking group, that. Bosnia, Qatar, Switzerland, and Canada.
16: I mean, you say that, but at the same time, at the start of the qualifiers, who would have thought Italy wasn't qualifying in the group that they were in?
9: But what I'm saying is, even if you substitute the Italians in there, Canada, Qatar, and Switzerland, brother. Like, I had to listen, put some respect on Switzerland. Fine, they had a decent Euros.
16: That would be the fight for the winner of the group. Switzerland and Italy.
9: To put things in perspective, Switzerland, players like Xhaka, you know, a lot of quality on the team. I get that. Dane, they had a good Euros, right? They had a really good Euros. They lost to England in penalties. I remember watching that fixture in a church at Matty P's wedding. It was a Greek wedding, Damian. You ever been to a Greek wedding?
16: No.
9: Oy vey.
16: Seen videos.
9: Oy vey.
16: Stand on the tables, dance.
9: The dance of Jeremiah. I mean, no, I'm talking, dude, the party's insane. But the ceremony, 2 hours. Damian, wow. I was in a church with no AC for 2 hours. And it was right before. If you remember, I came down here in West Palm in what, 2024?
16: Almost 2 years.
9: That's when the Euros were. That summer in 2024 is when the Euros were.
16: Good and, summer for you.
9: Correct. And that was right before I left to come down here to West Palm.
16: You got to see Cristiano Ronaldo win a Euros down here in West Palm. Look at that.
9: Yeah. That's, you know.
16: Last trophy he'll win, though.
9: You're a Ronaldo hater, but regardless. Damian, yes, July 6, 2024 England defeated Switzerland. Now, I thought Spain won the Euros.
16: No, it was Portugal and Spain in the final.
9: And Portugal?
16: Yep.
9: Why the hell do I keep thinking Spain won that? That's bad on me, brother. Nico Williams.
16: And now you got me doubting it.
9: Dude, I'm pretty sure they won, Dame. I'm pretty sure Spain won that fixture. I'm going to double check it because I feel like I'm losing my mind. World Cup qualifications. You're thinking of Nations League, brother.
16: That's what I'm thinking.
9: Yes, dude. Spain won the Euros.
16: Yes, they beat.
9: Because remember, Spain beat everybody. Dude, they had a legendary run.
16: It's the Nations League. I mean, that's a random tournament that they decided to play this year.
9: Yeah, but Euros. Yeah, Dame. They beat Croatia 3-0. Remember, all of us were like, "Oh my God, what's wrong with Croatia?" They beat Italy 1-0. They beat Albania 1-0. They beat Georgia 4-1. And remember that great game against Germany 2-1? And they played France. They beat France 2-1. Kylian Mbappe injured. Remember, he had the black mask.
16: Right.
9: He looked like Batman out there. And then Spain and England. Spain and England 2-1. And that was the final. The final was Spain and England, and they won 2-1. Yep. I knew I wasn't losing my damn mind. But yeah, dude,
16: How can you forget a heartbreak for England, right?
9: Yeah, you don't rate the Nations League. It's all right. You know, Cristiano had a big time goal in that competition that everyone seems to forget about. But folks, you're listening to Extra Time, where we talk everything world football. We had our first matchup today, Mexico winning 2-0. Damien and I, we still think that South Africa was more about how shocking South Africa was. I'm honestly saying shame on Mexico for not winning by more than 2 goals.
16: So you think this is more about South Africa?
9: Awful.
16: Awful, other than giving credit to Mexico?
9: Dame, I think a team with quality wins that 4-0, being honest. Give credit to Jimenez. Unbelievable run. Unbelievable crossing and a great goal on the back stick.
16: Were you watching
9: when South Africa gave it away out of their own half?
16: They did that 3 or 4 times.
9: Like, that's why it should have been 4-0.
16: What did you think?
9: You have to make good teams punish teams when they do stuff like that.
16: What did you think of the commercials?
9: Oh, miss game. Listen, I got to be careful. I love our partners here at ESPN West Palm, but we can't start doing that with football.
16: Never seen that.
9: We can't do that.
16: I have never in my life seen that.
9: Damien, my chat lit up like a Christmas tree. Oh, they were so angry. They were so angry.
16: And I didn't know going in that there was going to be commercials. So it completely got me by surprise.
9: Damien, full-on missing moments in the game commercials.
16: Yeah, they came back and the game had already started. Unreal.
9: I think that's unacceptable.
16: They have to tighten that up. That can't happen. Well, that cannot happen. I get them sneaking in a commercial, but it's got to be 30 seconds, maybe a minute. They were on for like 2 minutes on break.
9: Stupid. Imagine if a goal happened.
16: Oh, my God.
9: Like, you can't do that. You cannot do that. And it makes me worry. It makes me worry that, you know, leagues we love like the Premier League, hell, Damien, even the MLS, like, are they going to start doing commercial breaks during the MLS? Are they going to start doing commercial breaks during the MLB? What happens when I'm calling an Inter-Miami game and we got to go to break for 60 seconds? With Inter-Miami, Damien, a goal can happen with the Herons.
16: At any moment.
9: Any moment, dude. They could go from being on the byline on the other side of the pitch all the way down to the byline.
16: Right off the kickoff.
9: I've seen it. Tadio Allende last year. Remember Allende scored?
16: Yeah. Dude. And we've been on the other end of that, too.
9: Oh,
16: getting scored on very, very early.
9: Charlotte. The Crown City in Charlotte. And Hedon Tokolamadi, the Israeli striker. What game are you looking forward to the most tomorrow? What are we expecting from our lads tomorrow? Now, I got in a big fight with you, Elias, Tomas, all my Deportes boys. You guys act, I mean, dude, does Paraguay have the regen of Baggio on that team? Do they have the regen of Thomas Mueller on that team? Like, you guys act like Paraguay is this world powerhouse. I'm not trying to disrespect everything that's going on with Paraguay and even the Comebol Federation, but the United States, that's a game I expect us to win. And I don't think it's crazy to have that expectation.
16: No,
9: that's not me being unfair to Paraguay
16: I think Team USA is going to win tomorrow, and I want them to win. But it's something where Paraguay is you have to be careful with Paraguay. This is not a game where you're going to go in and USA is going to be the overwhelming favorite. This is going to be a very tight game. It's going to be a hard-fought game. And Paraguay, nonetheless, they're a very good defensive team.
9: With what I saw, Damien, from our lads – in the friendlies against the Senegal and against Germany. Dude, I'm excited. I came into the World Cup doubting everything that Pochettino and the lads were doing because of how bad the friendlies were against Belgium and Portugal. I mean, Damian, our show Pink Smoke during the Inter-Miami season, I was losing my mind, bro. I was losing my mind. You lost 7-2 on the aggregate to those teams. And that was a rough watch. And you had a lot of the players that were going to be playing at this World Cup. But, call me a spoiled brat American. Call me an entitled American. That's fine. A loudmouth American. Whatever adjective the Europeans and everyone around the world wants to throw at me. I expect to beat Turkey and I expect to beat Paraguay. And I don't think that's crazy. I don't expect to beat England. I don't expect to beat France. I don't expect to beat Argentina. I don't expect to beat Brazil. Damien, I don't even expect to beat Uruguay, to be completely honest. I know we won in a stupid friendly 3 months ago, but like, trust me, I am a realistic United States fan. I expect us to win that group though. And the one thing I will agree with everybody, I am probably being unrealistic when I say I expect us to get to the quarterfinal.
16: I don't think you are, though.
9: That's probably a little, Damian, that's probably me being a little entitled. But hear me out on this. It's on our home soil. We have the best, in my opinion, with all due respect to Bruce Arena, Berhalter, I think this is the best manager we've had in years.
16: Definitely the one with the most experience, for sure. The
9: best manager we've had in years. I expect, and like the home soil thing is massive, dude. Massive.
16: Especially if they get a first win. I think that's why the game against Paraguay is going to be very, very important, because you're going to get everybody on board. If USA goes out there, wins the game, now you're going to get, I know there's still going to be excitement regardless, but if they do come off that win, now you have momentum. And I don't think it's crazy for you to expect the Team USA to make the quarterfinals. I mean, you mentioned it. They're on home soil. This is the golden era, but they're not a young golden era. Most of these players are in their peak. So if you're not expecting Team USA to make it to the quarterfinals now, then when will you?
9: Yeah.
16: Well, I think this is a very big opportunity for USA to grow as a nation in soccer. But I'll reiterate, I think Paraguay will be the harder team in the group. Turkey is a very young team, very inexperienced team, and I think USA could take advantage of that. But the game to watch for me is always going to be Paraguay.
9: Now, Dame, the game's going to be played tomorrow at SoFi Stadium. It's going to be a 9 p.m. kickoff. Gar.
16: 9 p.m. for us.
9: Gar. And 6 p.m. Obviously on the West Coast. My uncle texted me. He goes, "You flying back?" For those of you that don't know, I was vacationing in L.A. last week. Damien, you got to check out Hermosa Beach, by the way. One of the nicest places I've ever been to
16: takes
9: in my
16: after
9: life.
16: His name. You know what Hermosa is in Spanish, right?
9: Help me out.
16: Beautiful.
9: Yeah. Well, it is. It's, I'll tell you what. Might name my daughter Hermosa, because yeah, that beach was out of this world. I was out there a week too early.
16: Yeah.
9: But granted, that's how I lined up vacation, because I had to make sure I was back.
16: Imagine what it's like now.
9: Oh, man, dude. Off the hook. That place is probably off the hook. But once again, folks, this is Extra Time on ESPN 106.3, your one-stop shop World Cup show. Folks, when we come back, Damien and I will go through some of the top players that we think are at the World Cup. I have lists from both ESPN and Fox Sports.
16: Got a problem with those lists.
9: Yeah, and listen, we'll talk about that, because the number one player on the list, I think, will shock a couple of people. And ESPN did something a little interesting that I'll explain. But listen, we have games down here. They're calling it Miami Stadium, folks, but it's at the Hard Rock Stadium. And you could get down there. If you have tickets, you live in Palm Beach County, right? 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And the best part is, it's like an 8-minute walk, 7-minute walk. And Julian Zalvidar and Lucas Rubio were down, Damien, at the Fan Fest, and they said it's unbelievable.
16: I bet.
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17: 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Here goes. Today, the high temperature will be
18: 24 degrees.
17: With a low of
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17: 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Really? That's the forecast? 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
9: 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All right, Dame, I mentioned to you that I got a couple of lists, all right, that have

0: from Fox, from ESPN, that ranked the top players at the 2026 World Cup. Now, let's start with the list from Fox, because they literally go 1 through 100. We're not going to go through the whole thing, but the top 10, number one, they got Lamine Yamal. Number two, Kylian Mbappe. And for the record, Lamine Yamal, Spanish forward, Barcelona. I personally put Mbappe here. I know Yamal is great. He's going to be the best in the world in about a year or two. Some people, obviously, like Fox, think he's already there. But they got Yamal 1, Mbappe 2, Harry Kane 3, Dembele 4, Olise 5, Haaland 6, Vinicius Jr. 7, Hakimi 8, Vitinha 9, Pedri 10. Damien, you have an issue with this top 10.
1: I agree with you. I think Mbappe should be number one. Been there, done that. And Lamine Yamal is entering this tournament injured. He might not even play the first two games.
0: Yep.
1: So that'll definitely take... Now, is this list for the World Cup?
0: For the World Cup.
1: Okay. So I could see why they had Lamine Yamal at first, kind of anticipating that he's going to have that World Cup, but it's very important to give credit to what Mbappe has already done.
0: The list is top players at the 2026 World Cup, Damien.
1: I think Pedri... shouldn't be in the top 10. Hakimi's another one. That was my second.
0: The one I had a problem with was Hakimi. Like, Pedri, I don't think he should be on there because the brother's never available.
1: Always
0: hurt. The fact that Bruno Fernandes and Valverde aren't on the top 10 is shocking.
1: Yeah.
0: Bruno won player of the year.
1: Especially off the season Bruno had.
0: And Valverde, listen, I know Yamal was probably the best player this year in La Liga. He's a close second, if not one, dude. If not one. Valverde was the... Would you agree Valverde best player on Madrid this year?
1: Oh, absolutely.
0: Not even close. And Damien, I don't even think this is you.
1: Kept him in the Champions League.
0: I don't even think this is you being a biased Uruguayo, man. All right. He is sick. And then you could call me biased on Bruno. Bruno plays in the toughest league in the world. The Prem is the best league in the world. And he had 21 assists.
1: He was the best player in the Prem.
0: And half of those came from open field play.
1: What do you think about Kane over Olise at 3?
0: I'm fine with it. I love Harry Kane.
1: Kane at 3.
0: Gotta be honest, I love Harry Kane. Kaiser Kane is
1: a bit high for me.
0: Kane is great.
1: It's a bit high for me.
0: But they play on the same team, and Kane had more goals.
1: Yeah, for Bayern.
0: So that's why.
1: Well, I mean, that's also his position.
0: But Kane, fine.
1: If you're Kane, you're there to score the goals.
0: But Kane has played good in European competition.
1: Yeah. I'm not taking anything away from Kane, but I just feel like 3.
0: I'll listen to Dembele over him.
1: Yeah, that's another.
0: Now Usman Dembele.
1: Especially with the team he plays on.
0: I mean, I would listen to Dembele being top 2, all right?
1: Mm-hmm.
0: Ballon
1: d'Or winner.
0: Damien, when he went to PSG, it changed the trajectory of everything.
1: Yeah.
0: When they made him the vocal point offensively and they got rid of Mbappe.
1: And against all odds.
0: Everything changed.
1: Against all odds, because you get rid of Mbappe, who was arguably probably the hottest player in the league, in the world, and Dembele comes in not in his best moment, you know? I don't want to say he was a flop at Barcelona, but he wasn't what he is nowadays at Barcelona.
0: Now, Lucas and, you know, Enrique, the coach for PSG, remember there's that famous clip of him screaming at Mbappe saying he's got to defend?
1: Right.
0: Mbappe shortly was off the team after that. They made Dembele the vocal point, and they've won 2 European championships.
1: Most selfless player in the world right now is probably Dembele. I mean, he's the reigning Ballon d'Or winner, and he'll take a step back to Mbappe in this national team. I feel like
0: Haaland could be top 3 if you want to nitpick as well.
1: Yeah,
0: Erling Haaland
1: going to
0: be 3.
1: Tough. It's going to be tough for him to break the top 3 just based off, you know, Norway. They're a great team. You know, they're had
0: what do you
1: a
0: mean?
1: Very
0: they
1: good
0: left,
1: qualifier.
0: They're the reason the Azzurri Blue had to go to godforsaken Bosnia and play that matchup and be out of the cup. Anyway, sorry.
1: I'll find it tough for Norway to get past the round of 16. Actually, there is no round of 16. It's straight to round of 32.
0: Damien, have you seen the Bosnia-Hungary chant?
1: No.
0: My friend Greg, who's listening right now, love you, GB. He sent me, now it was insult to injury, similar to Elias, you know, bothering the hell out of me that, you know, Italy's not in the World Cup. I am for Bosnia. Take me to America. And it's just
1: he's
0: so,
1: Bosnian, right?
0: Who?
1: Your friend?
0: No, God, no. He's just a troll. Greg is he's a mutt.
1: He's trolling you for Italy.
0: He's more English than anything. He roots for the Three Lions. But to be fair to Greg, he's a proper lad. And he roots, like me, he roots for the USA men's national team more than anybody, unlike some people in this office who live here in the USA. Regardless, all right? He sent me that chat this morning. I'll have to show you in the break. I could probably even put it on our stream, Damian. It's literally like when you think of Bosnia, Damian, cold, gray, they're in some tunnel and it's this guy with the megaphone going, "I am for Bosnia." And then everyone else goes, tunnel. "Take me to America." And then they end with, "Ole, ole, ole, ole." It was pretty funny. Awesome. But yeah, I did get back to the list, Dean. Pedri and Hakimi, I don't think should be on there. I'll listen to Vitinha. Now, I know my buddies who are listening wouldn't put Vinicius on top 10.
1: Is he in the top 10?
0: He is. He's 7.
1: Ooh, that's very seven. High.
0: They left off Rafinha, who I think should be on there. Bruno Fernandes and Valverde. I'd probably sub those three in for Pedri, Hakimi, and Vinicius.
1: Spot on. I'm right there with you.
0: I would put Valverde higher, I think, than anybody of the three that are entering in. I'd put Bruno behind him, and I would put Rafinha there as well. Dude, Rafinha is underrated. I think Brazil in a world, now he's so dynamic off that right side with his inverted left, but an inverted left foot, folks, meaning he's left foot dominant, shoots with his left foot.
1: Likes passes. To cut in.
0: Correct. Inside forward, whatever you want to call him. I think in a world, they could probably put him at striker too. They like him and Vinny. You've seen the Brazil, before Ancelotti, you saw Brazil flirt with Vinny at a 10. Vinny can never play a striker. But, like, that's why it's important, I think, for Endrick to have a big World Cup for Brazil. They need a striker, Dame. That Brazil team, since they haven't had a true 10, they've struggled. Now, for Brazilian standards, right? They've gone to quarterfinals. They've gone to the Damian, which World Cup were they the final four in? They were in the final four in one of the.
1: It was their World Cup, and the one in Brazil, 2014.
0: That's it. Like, when we say Brazil has struggled in the World Cup, we're talking about their expectations. Brazil has
1: compared to their expectations.
0: Brazil has the most World Cups out of anybody. They've won it the most out of anybody. So that's the expectation, is to win the competition.
1: And let me add Rayan to that. The forward for Bournemouth, who in 15 games had 7 goals and assists in the Premier League. This is another player that, alongside Endrick, I think are going to have a great World Cup.
0: Jeez, Dame, it's a good shout. That's just, and the fact that I forgot about that young man just shows how much quality Brazil really has.
1: And it shows how under the radar Brazil is really flying right now, because nobody's mentioning Brazil as one of the top 5 teams that can win this World Cup. But when we look at their team, yes, they're young. Yes, they lack experience. But they got a lot of players who are very hungry and, like you said, dynamic, like Rafinha and Vinicius, who on a good day could be the best player in the world.
0: And I think a lot of people are downplaying Carlo Ancelotti.
1: That's another great point.
0: And the manager that Damian, when you think of football managers, Sir Alex Ferguson, Pep Guardiola, and Carlo Ancelotti.
1: And he's coming off a dynasty. I mean, it hurts to say it as someone who supports Barcelona, but Real Madrid under Ancelotti, they had a dynasty. How many Champions League? Was it 3? Consecutively. So this is a coach who, I agree, I think it's very underrated, Carlos Ancelotti, as the coach for Brazil. He could very well be the best coach in this World Cup.
0: I mean, it's like Pep Guardiola, Ancelotti, Inzaghi. Inzaghi with Inter Milan, yep. Luis Enrique, Sir Alex Ferguson. I'm sorry, mate, you got to put Jose Mourinho, like, come on, dude.
1: Yeah, I mean, he's won Champions League.
0: You can tell me you hate Mourinho. By the way, for the record, love Mourinho. Josie could coach any of my teams whenever
1: you
0: want.
1: When you win Champions League with multiple teams, you deserve to be mentioned amongst the best. Because I believe that's one of the hardest tournaments to win.
0: Yeah. Wow. All right, so Damian, Craig Karma's in ChatGPT. By the way, Craig Karma's in our CEO of Good Karma Brands and leader of ESPN Westfalen. You know, he gives us a free subscription to ChatGPT. And I was interested to see who chat thought were the greatest club managers ever. They didn't mention Alex Ferguson, and I immediately closed the chat. They have Pep, Ancelotti, Inzaghi, Alonso, Emery, Lucas Enrique, Arteta, and they don't have Alex Ferguson. Well, I actually need to hang on. You didn't mention Alex Ferguson.
1: Did Ferguson win a Champions League?
0: Come on, I'm at your mercy. Two.
1: I know one, they lost to Barcelona.
0: Two. Okay. Two. Ole Gunnar Solskjaer saving the game against Bayern Munich in the 90s.
1: And absolutely.
0: Beckham.
1: He should be there.
0: And then 07 with Chelsea, against Chelsea in the rain in Moscow. Ronaldo opened up the scoring. Chelsea scored again 1-1 in the penalties. And then remember, Ronaldo missed the first PK. and United fans were freaking out. And then John Terry hit the bar, and that's how United ended up winning that game. Dude, 07, man. Dean, we were in middle school, for God's sakes. Hang on. You didn't mention Alex Ferguson. Your opinions are
1: discredited right there.
0: Irrelevant. Irrelevant. I just want to see the response to that. Like, how do you forget? How does this freaking AI? Alex Ferguson, your opinions are
1: discredited right there.
0: Irrelevant. Irrelevant. I just

0: club level. It's a phony. It's a phony shtick. AI is a phony shtick. How do you leave off Alex Ferguson?
1: Mike's down on ChatGPT.
0: Down on Craig Carmenson's ChatGPT. Dame, but once again, that's the top 10 players according to Fox. If we move on to ESPN, these were interesting. The way they did their top players were a little interesting. They said tier one, all right, tier one for them. Hang on, I'm missing a page here, darn it. I'm missing a page, Dame. Where the hell is it? Where the hell is it? Oh, Dame. Oh, I don't have it. All right. They had the potential best player on a World Cup winning team. I sadly forgot to include that. And guess what? Do you have any idea what I used to compile this list? What do you think I used to compile this list? I'm tremendously down on that program. I honestly, you know what, Dame? We're done with it. I'm done with it. I'm done with it. That really upset me. Regardless, I think the top 10, we hit the nail on the head with Hakimi, Vitinha, and Pedri being off the list. Valverde, Bruno, and Rafinha belong on that list. Any guesses where Messi was?
1: Ooh, that's another snub.
0: And, yeah, any guesses where like Lionel Messi was?
1: 11?
0: 16. And oh, I thought that wow. was the look.
1: Where's Ronaldo?
0: Ronaldo checking in at number 40.
1: Oh, you got to keep scrolling.
0: Yeah, you're right. All right. All right, dude. You know, Damian, I recently came on over to the Lionel Messi club because, listen, I love Messi. That man gives me the best opportunities I could ever ask for calling games. But yeah, Ronaldo, 40 on the dot. He's in the Jeremy Doku and Ryan Cherokee, range. Now, Cherokee, my God, if you listen if you listen to my City fans.
1: What a player.
0: All right. Relax. If they listen,
1: what a player.
0: The City fan, my good buddy B, he talks to Cherokee like he's Bruno Fernandes. Can we pump the brakes a bit?
1: Cherokee is a player that, as a fan of soccer, I mean, anyone in the world should just appreciate. He's just so creative. He's very different. He has that style that we just don't see anymore. And I'm very excited to see him with France this year.
0: The best is when Cherokee thought they beat United in the Europa League.
1: Well, that's the bias.
0: Do you remember that?
1: You got to remember that. Oh, Mike is a Manchester United fan.
0: I cannot stand Cherokee.
1: He's never going to give Cherokee his flowers.
0: No, he's a good player. But listen.
1: He's so fun to watch, man. And I mean.
0: He's no Bruno Fernandes.
1: What he has.
0: Bruno.
1: What Cherokee has at hand in this France squad, I mean, he's the puppeteer of this team. He's going to pull the strings in this team. And at his disposal, you got Mbappe, you got Olise, you got Dembele. I mean, this French team.
0: Does he start? Does Cherokee start? Serious question.
1: I mean, on that squad, it's really tough.
0: That's what I mean.
1: It's tough to say who a starting 11 is. Does he deserve to start? Yes, I think they'll rotate. You know, they'll probably have three or four different starting 11s.
0: Dame, let's go to the French friendlies real quick. We're about to take a timeout, too, folks. This is extra time. Your one-stop shot for World Cup talk.
1: We need 2 hours, Mike.
0: Trust me, I'm working on it, brother. When you look at France, and specifically in the midfield, Dame, could you argue that every position is a top position for that team? But I could argue that's their strength. I mean, they got Rabiot, they got Tchouaméni. Kone, the Dame, Conte.
1: Yeah.
0: Like, I am dead serious when I ask you if Cherokee even starts on that team, bro.
1: Well,
0: he's the most creative. I think Cherokee by far is the most creative. And you want to know who? Dude, Zaire Emery. Like, oh my God.
1: And that's the thing, because if you play with Cherokee, you're playing with the number 10. If you don't play with Cherokee, you could put him outside and have him as an inverted winger. But I'll always see Cherokee as that player that sits behind the striker, sits behind the forwards, and is just really creative.
0: Dame, he doesn't make it. Do you want to know why? And we know Deschamps. This is the legendary manager Deschamps' final go, the 2018 World Cup final manager and champion. Ousmane Dembele is sitting behind Mbappe. You're not starting Cherokee over Dembele. Désiré Doué. Now, maybe he plays over Doué off of the left. You're not playing him over Olise.
1: Yeah, you're not taking Olise out.
0: And how Deschamps lines up tactically, as we know, he goes two DMs. And Rabiot and Tchouaméni, I mean, Cherokee's not defending the ball, mate. Do we agree on that?
1: That's the thing. If you're France, do you really need offensive firepower, or you just need players that are going to be secure in the back and not give up goals on counterattacks?
0: Damian,
1: I think you're good up top.
0: They got Magic Mike and goal. Hernandez on the left fullback side, Koundé on the right.
1: Upamecano.

0: At center back.
1: I don't rate him. I can't believe that, brother. I'm going to be honest. I can't believe he starts.
0: Premier League champion Saliba.
1: Yeah, the WWE ball, William Saliba.
0: La Liga champion Koundé.
1: Unbelievable backline. The only player I don't rate there is Upamecano. Maybe Dingy. I don't know.
0: He's a German champion.
1: Listen,
0: Upamecano. I mean, that team is just an embarrassment.
1: They're loaded. Embarrassment of riches is rightfully put. And that's why it was shocking when Argentina beat them last World Cup, honestly. And remember, Colomulani was one-on-one with Emi Martinez, and Martinez stonewalled him.
0: Yep.
1: Dude, Emi.
0: What a moment.
1: Emi is, dude, if I got to be honest, bro. Donnarumma is great, but we're not in the competition. Like, if someone told me I had one game and I needed one goalkeeper, it might be Emi Martinez, bro. It might be Emi Martinez.
0: Yeah.
1: Who else?
0: In penalties.
1: Like,
0: someone that can get in your head.
1: Outside of Donnarumma, like, who would you take over Emi Martinez?
0: Right now?
1: That's why when United was in for Martinez, I was jacked.
0: I mean,
1: dude.
0: David Raya is a very good goalkeeper.
1: Yeah, you got me with my pants down there. Raya's unbelievable. I mean, granted, Raya's the reason those blokes won the title.
0: I was going to say, he kept Arsenal.
1: He's the best player on that team. Raya's the best player. You got me, Dame. Hand up in the chat. You got me. But Emi's unreal, and I would go with Emi in a lot of the situations.
0: But he's definitely top five.
1: Yeah.
0: I mean, if we list out the goalkeepers in this World Cup.
1: And then, by the way.
0: Top five easily.
1: Raya, goalkeeper for Spain, probably the best goalkeeper in the tournament. Dude. Let's talk more about Spain when we come back. I got to take a timeout. Folks, Tri-Dash Rail, if you need to get down to what they're calling it, Miami Stadium, Hard Rock Stadium, Letter Rider, Smith, Ivy, and Fromrath, proud sponsors of Extra Time. And I guess an injury we're going to focus on is the Chris Richards injury. He's actually coming back. Chris Richards, the top center back for our lads, United States men's national team.
0: And CCO for Paraguay.
1: Yeah.
0: And being that they play tomorrow.
1: Listen. We can't go a full segment on this program without talking about Paraguay. Not even this program. ESPN West Palm in general. You know, Paraguay, apparently, they got Lionel Messi up top. They have Ousmane Dembele behind them. They got Mbappe playing an inverted left wing. We're coming right back on ESPN West Palm. Extra Time.
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1: Final segment of Extra Time, 888-760-3776. Got about 3.5 minutes of showtime if you want to touch on any of the topics we had. This is your one-stop shop World Cup show. Mexico winners over South Africa 2-0. I thought it was a, believe it or not, I still thought it was a bad performance by Mexico. I really do. That game should have been 4-5-0. The little I was able to watch with peripherals, I really thought that it should have been more. I think a team with a little more quality up top probably punishes South Africa more. Damien, South Africa had 2 red cards in the game.
0: Yeah.
1: I mean, that was one of the worst opening games I think we've seen in a long time.
0: Two red cards. And even when they had 11, I mean, they weren't really showing much. A lot of lapses in coverage in the back, a lot of self-inflicted wounds, a lot of turnovers, which we see a lot here at Inter Miami. But it's still a World Cup team like South Africa. I mean, granted, this is an expanded tournament, so we are going to see more teams that made it that probably wouldn't have made it to the last World Cup. But nonetheless, I agree. I think Mexico probably had an opportunity to bury 4 on the South African team.
1: So tonight, Damian, we got Czechia and South Korea. Obviously, Souček.
0: I'm excited for this one.
1: Souček comes to mind. God, he's a dirty player. Everything goes back to United always with me, Damian. But they got Souček. They got some quality out of the Bundesliga. Souček's the one that screams out to me. And then as far as South Korea, obviously, Heung-min Son. And you know me. I love Chan, dude. I love Hee-chan, bro. He's still on Wolves.
0: Yeah.
1: And that great season 2 years ago. I think this is the game South Korea will win. My final score will be 2-1 South Korea. And I got Heung-min Son scoring a goal and Hee Chan.
0: I think it'll also be a close game. I mean, I think South Korea is going to win. And I see actually a 1-0. I think it'll be a close game.
1: Now, Patrick Schick for Bayern Leverkusen this year, 16 goals he's in the great. Bundesliga.
0: He was great, and he was great last year as well.
1: So he's quality. Certainly a player to definitely be looking out for. I swear Czechia had someone. I think they have someone who plays for FC Cincinnati. I'm at your mercy, folks. God damn, remember that Cincinnati game, how crazy it was?
0: Yeah, they always are.
1: But that was like the 6-4 game. Where Messi had the hat trick. I think he's a defender regardless. I think be on the lookout for that. I think they do actually have an MLS player. And obviously, folks, we are home of the Inter Miami Herons here on your Inter Miami radio network. I'm a phony, Damien. I'm going to be rooting for Argentina when our USMNT isn't playing. Would love to see Messi go back to
0: back. That's your secondary team, Argentina?
1: Absolutely. For Messi reasons only. Messi, I always say, obviously, ESPN Westbaum, Brian Rowitz, content director, Stephanie Prince, our GM, they're the ones I thank the most. But, you know, Messi, I mean, my God, yeah. Dude.
0: Like, who would have thought, right?
1: Being able to call Lionel Messi games down here in Miami.
0: It's almost like you got to pinch yourself.
1: And being able to drive to new stadium and hang out with everybody. Now, that's a lot of fun. I get to those games 4 hours early, Dame, just because I'm afraid of the drive.
0: Dude, especially with the new stadium.
1: Oh, yeah.
0: I mean, it's state of the art.
1: Now, Damian, we made our group predictions yesterday. We'll update everybody on those tomorrow. But we did both pick Spain to win. And we mentioned David Raya. I mentioned David Raya before the break. Damian, they have a world-class player, at every position.
0: Yeah.
1: Now, striker, Morata isn't the go-to anymore. I don't even think he made the roster.
0: No.
1: Remind me who the striker is again. It's from Madrid, right? It's a kid from Madrid.
0: No, he didn't make
1: it
0: either.
1: Or Barcelona.
0: See, that's the interesting thing with Spain, and that's something Spain has lacked. I can't remember the last real good striker.

0: Spain had was David Villa and Fernando Torres. Since then, they've been really lacking at striker. I think it'll be a lot of Nico Williams and Lamine Yamal when he is.
1: No, they're on the corner, but Damian, I swear that they recently had a young striker kind of come out of nowhere. But
0: well, you had Gonzalo on Real Madrid, but he didn't get called up.
1: Okay, that's who I'm thinking of. Folks, you hear that music, that means it's time for us to go. Sometimes friends have to go away, but a part of them stays with you forever. Remember that in this life. 2 hours tomorrow. We get our wish tomorrow, Dame. 2 hours.
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10: I'm Christine Lisi. As the Stanley Cup Final returns to Raleigh, North Carolina for a critical Game 5 tonight, the Hurricanes are expected to star goaltender Brandon Bussey against the Golden Knights. Face off in an hour on ABC. He replaced Freddie Anderson in the third period of the Game 3 double overtime loss, and he started the Game 4 win, which tied that series up at two games apiece. The largest World Cup in history kicked off today with Mexico's 2-0 victory over South Africa. The U.S. opens up against Paraguay tomorrow night. Spurs center Victor Wembanyama maintains his team remains resolute in the aftermath of their historical collapse in Game 4 of the NBA Finals when they blew a 29-point lead and a 1-point loss to the Knicks. Lots of work ahead for Coach Mitch Johnson, with San Antonio down 3-1, says NBA champion Jaren Jackson Sr.
11: They're going to have to get back into the drawing board, and, you know, they just got to figure out who's going to be on the floor in the second half, who can touch the paint. Can Wimby do it? Maybe. We don't know. I think Castle's done a great job of it, you know, on a consistent basis. He's got to figure out the way to get Castle in the paint. Harper's just been magnificent. Mm-hmm. Got to find ways to get him on the floor to generate buckets.
10: Jaren Jackson Sr. on Freddie and Harry. Game 5 Saturday, 7:30 Eastern, ESPN Radio. 8-

0: Don't you love it? 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
1: You disagree?
0: No, I would do the same thing. I am such a contrarian under better, like you wouldn't believe. Like betting overs makes my skin crawl. I feel like such a public schmuck, and I don't like that feeling. I mean, I would rather walk around, you know, without clothes on through a public place than bet an over. That's how I feel at this stage of life.
1: I'm with you. And that's why I went under.
0: Good for you. I'm with you. There's only a 2-1 final. Watch this. Up next on Amber and Ian,
1: it's going to be 6-5.
0: Right? Oh, okay. The other way. When you blow a 29-point lead, apparently everybody's to blame, but maybe we have one person in particular that could be the biggest blame. That's next. Amber and Ian on ESPN Radio. Heroes
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11: I think it began before that. 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I don't know. We clearly weren't the most hungry in the second half.
12: The stakes of what we're playing for, to put as much good work into that first half as we did and get the lead that we had and not